0: Teddy? Is that you?
1: Yes, Grandmother.
0: Are you skipping out of school again? Boy...
1: I was given the switch and sent home. I'm a terrible boy.
0: Well, I'm not arguing with you there. Now, get out from behind those hay bales so that we can talk properly.
1: Grandmother, what does the Queen do when her soldiers are defeated?
0: I really don't know. I suppose she's sorry for them.
1: Does she turn them out of her army?
0: Oh, no.
1: What does God do when his soldiers stop fighting so hard and get trampled by their enemy?
0: Well, I suppose he's sorry too.
1: I've let Bully get the best of me and join the enemy. And that's being a deserter. And now I will never, ever be able to go back again. I've disgraced my banner. And I've disgraced my button.
0: Now look here, Teddy. You've been a bad boy. I'm not arguing with that. But if we fall in the mud, it doesn't do much good to just stay there. The only thing to do is pick ourselves up again, get ourselves cleaned off, and then walk more carefully. Can you do that?
1: I don't think my captain will have me.
0: Your captain is the one who'll pick you up, if you ask him. He'll clean you up first rate and set you on your legs again. I'm not as good at remembering verses as your mother, but this one I do know. A just man falls down 7 times, but he gets back up again.
1: I think I'd like to be alone now, Grandmother.
0: Very well, Teddy.

0: Nancy. How did you know where to find me?
1: Your mother said you were out in the field. I didn't realise how far out she meant. I'm sorry for what happened at school yesterday. That must have felt dreadful.
0: Yes. But I realise now I deserved it. I was acting disrespectful and mean.
1: You were. What are you doing now?
0: Reading.
1: Sir Knight of the Splendid Way.
0: My grandmother gave it to me, and I'm rather enjoying it. But I must confess, I've also been daydreaming.
1: About what?
0: About heaven, and what it will be like to go there.
1: Oh, tell me about it. You know I love your stories.
0: But this isn't a story. Heaven is real, and Jesus, my captain, will be there. It's just the details that I must imagine right now.
1: What do you imagine heaven looks like?
0: Look yonder. See the sky over the mountains? I think something like that. Pink and gold with wispy clouds.
1: It's beautiful. How do you think you'll get there?
0: I picture it as such. I'm reading in a field, just like this, and I hear a rustling behind me.
1: A lion?
0: No, an angel. A beautiful white angel, dressed in shiny splendour, with feathery wings. He has eyes like the Colonel's, and hair like Sally White's.
1: Flaxen, my mother calls it.
0: Flaxen, then. And the angel says, "Don't be afraid," because that's how angels always start conversations.
1: And are you afraid?
0: No, but I might be braver than most people. And then he says, "Teddy, I've come to fetch you for heaven." I stand up and he steps closer. "You haven't always been a good soldier, but the captain says he wants you. Come along and take off your hat."
1: The angel sounds a bit like your grandmother.
0: Then I get up and sit myself between his wings and put my arms around his neck, and he begins to go up. I see my mother and grandmother and I wave at them. Mother throws a kiss and calls out, "Give my love to Father." And away we go, over our fields and across the high road, and over Farmer Green's fields, and higher we fly, until the mountains over there look like purple blotches.
1: Do let me go too. I want to be on the angel's back with you.
0: Perhaps you can follow behind on another angel. I'm not quite sure he can carry us both, and I don't want to be dropped. After we get up high through the clouds, I see the gates. So tall I can't see the tops of them. And they're covered with jewels, like Mrs. Graham wears on her fingers.
1: Mother thinks she wears too many.
0: And two more angels come and open the gates wide. And in front of me are hundreds of angels with trumpets, and they play like the soldiers' band.
1: Except I hope they're in tune.
0: Shh, this is the best part. They lead me up 100 steps. And at the top is the captain. I can't tell you what he looks like, but I feel what he's like. He puts his hand on my head and says, "Well done, Teddy." And then I take hold of his hand. And I think I cry a bit, because he gets on his knees and wipes my tears. And He keeps smiling at me.
1: You're crying now.
0: He takes me up in his arms and he carries me into the most beautiful garden there ever was. The benches are made of roses, and if you want to sleep, the pillows are made up of violets. There's a crystal blue river and trees full of apples and plums and pears. You can hardly see the riverbanks because they're covered in strawberries.
1: How lovely.
0: And there, sitting on a bench, is Father. He runs to me and swings me around, and he laughs a great big booming laugh, and he shows me the little white boats we can row down the river, and the bears and lions that you can ride on all day, and they won't bite you, but only lick your face.
1: I want to go to heaven.
0: Have you enlisted yet?
1: I'm not going to be a soldier.
0: But I talked to Reverend Upton, And he says sailors can be in the captain's army too. But you must be willing to sign up for life and fight your enemy.
1: You have an enemy?
0: Yes. I call him Bully. And you'd have one too. It's dreadful having an enemy. Why, I've had 2 battles today already.
1: What sort of battles?
0: Well, one was when Grandmother brought in fresh honey from a hive and put it on a plate in the kitchen. "Don't eat any, Teddy," she said, and then went back outside. And Bully said, "Just put one finger in it." And I had to fight him very hard over that, but I ran away out of the room.
1: I don't think I like that sort of fighting.
0: I wish you'd give yourself to God as his soldier.
1: I think I like being naughty best. Oh, I nearly forgot why I came to find you in the first place.
0: What is it?
1: My father. He's coming to visit for a few days. He'll be here tomorrow, and you'll get to see what a grand officer he is.
0: My father was an officer.
1: So's my father.
0: My father was a sergeant.
1: My father's an admiral and gives orders to all the sailors, and they have to do what he tells them.
0: My father led his soldiers through a battle.
1: Well, my father will fight in 20 battles before he dies, and your father only fought in 1.
0: My father is in heaven, and that's the grandest place to be. Bully was nearly getting angry with you. You're such a dreadful girl for making me quarrel with you.
1: You won't let me say my father is as good as yours.
0: He isn't better. Let's say they are the same.
1: Then, if you like, you can join us for lunch tomorrow.
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1: So what did you think of Father?
0: I liked your father, and I'm glad I got to meet him. Why, he seems so fine and brave. He ought to become a soldier.
1: Teddy Platt! He is a very fine and brave sailor, and that's what he will remain.
0: Oh, looks like a landscape.
1: Must be Farmer Green's.
0: Must be. Look, there's a hole in his fence.
1: Oh, and 2 more sheep over there. I must say, I'm rather pleased about it. Farmer Green is horrid. He's mean to everyone. Remember, he tied us up to that tree and left us.
0: That's a day I'll never forget. I suppose I'm also a little glad his sheep are escaping.
1: Only wish I could see his face when he looks into his pasture and sees they're all gone.
0: We should round up the sheep and return them.
1: But you just said...
0: I know what I just said, but that was Bully talking, and it's not right. The right thing to do is get his sheep back in his pasture.
1: And remember the last time you wanted to do something right for Mr. Green? It got us in a heap of trouble.
0: Well, I'm still going to do what my captain commands. And that means loving everyone, even Mr. Green.
1: Do what you must, but I'm going home. Goodbye, Teddy!
0: Come on, you! Get in this way! You there, come along! No, come back here! Gotcha! You're a slippery fellow. Stop being so stubborn. Get over here.
6: Hey, what's going on here?
0: Mr. Green, I was just getting...
6: That boy again. You vagabond. You're always causing mischief. And now you're stealing my sheep.
0: No, sir. I was just trying to drive them back through the hole in the fence. Look, that's where they broke through.
6: Likely story. I'm sure you put that hole there yourself.
0: I never tell a lie. And you're a...
6: A what, you little scoundrel?
0: Bully was going to say that you were a liar yourself, but I stopped him just in time.
6: I do believe you've been out in the sun too long. Truly, if the sheep had escaped from their pasture, as you say, what business is that of yours?
0: I wanted to be good to you. I'm sorry that I tied you up that day, dreadfully sorry. And I've got to love you.
6: What?
0: So I thought it would be a good plan to send your sheep back to their pasture.
6: You've got to love me? When did I ask you for any of that, young fella Milan?
0: I don't suppose you want me to. But it's really not your choice. I've got to do it because my captain commands it. Sorry.
6: Oh, you're a strange lad indeed. You speak gibberish.
0: Oh, do you think you could manage to forgive me for that terrible day at the river and let us shake hands on it? It would make it easier for me to love you if you could.
6: You come into the house with me, and I'll see what the missus has to say to you. Marianne, here's a scamp from the village come to see you. Keep him here till I come back. I'm after some stray sheep.
0: I can help you.
6: No, you're staying right here.
7: Looks as if you're about to get your just desserts, son.
0: No, thank you, Mum. I'm not hungry.
7: I'm not talking about what you eat. I'm talking about what you've got coming to you. You know, it took Mr. Green almost a week to settle down after you tied him to that tree.
0: And I'm dreadfully sorry about that.
7: Your poor mother. She's been through enough already without all this mischief of yours.
0: I haven't been in mischief. Really, I haven't. I'm very well acquainted with mischief, Mum, and this isn't it. I was only trying to put the sheep back in their pasture. I don't know why people don't believe me. What do you think Mr. Green will do?
7: You never know with him. He isn't fond of people messing with his sheep. I wouldn't be surprised if he sharpened a switch after he gets them all rounded up.
0: What does Farmer Green like best in the world?
7: What kind of question's that?
0: Just curious.
7: Well, probably gooseberry pudding. Now, do you have any more curious questions?
0: No, Mum. That's it.
7: I hope you aren't thinking up more tricks to play on Mr. Green. He has quite the temper, as I'm sure you're aware.
0: Oh, yes, Mum. I'm very much aware. What's that you're knitting?
7: A scarf for my niece.
0: Would you like me to help you? Mother always lets me hold the yarn.
7: No, I'm doing quite well, thank you.
0: Would you like me to set the table for lunch?
7: How about you sit and not say a word?
0: That's the hardest task of all.
6: Well, Marianne, this youngster says he's on the track to reforming himself. Do you believe it?
7: He's been able to sit without saying a word for 20 minutes, so that's something. But I don't have much faith in young boys. They're always up to something.
6: I'd have to agree with Mrs. Green. You're still a mischief maker. But I believe I'll give you the benefit of the doubt concerning my sheep.
0: Oh, thank you, sir. Do you forgive me for tying you up with your fishing line?
6: Here's my hand on it. I may be a fool for believing you, but if you are sorry for the past, I won't be the one to rake it up.
0: You won't regret it.
6: Run along now. You've made your peace with me.
8: What is it, Teddy?
0: I need you to help me make a gooseberry pudding. I'm going out to pick the gooseberries now.
8: Why do you need a gooseberry pudding so urgently?
0: Because Farmer Green forgave me, and I need to keep trying to love him while it's still easy to do so. Will you please help?
8: I will. Go and pick the gooseberries.
0: Thank you, Mother. He forgave me. He really forgave me.
8: Oh, my little soldier.
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1: Ah, another trout. That makes four for me today.
0: Why am I not getting any bites?
1: I'm using tea cakes as bait. But my father told me catfish will eat anything. While he was here, we went fishing together. And he even caught one with Mother's thimble. It was sad to see Father go.
0: But it is nice that you now have time to play again.
1: You hardly need me. You have Farmer Green for a friend now.
0: He did like that pudding I brought over. But he wouldn't make a very good friend, I'm afraid. He's got quite the temper. Maybe once I get him to enlist in the Lord's army, he'll change.
1: Your button looks like it's about to fall off. You'd better be careful.
0: Yes, I told Mother yesterday that it was loose. She said she is always sewing it back on. Perhaps I should just pull it off and put it in my pocket to keep it safe. There. Oops!
1: Got it!
0: Give it back, please.
1: You dropped it. It's mine now.
0: Give it back at once.
1: Aha, button boy. I have it at last. And now I shall return home and have it sewed onto my jacket.
0: I shall fight you. I will. It isn't yours. You'd be a thief if you kept it.
1: Then shall I throw it in the river?
0: Give it back. Give it back to me.
1: Fine.
0: No, it landed in the river.
1: Teddy! Come out! The river's too strong!
0: Help! Help me!
1: Teddy!
0: My head!
1: You're bleeding! Teddy, I can't swim! No! Teddy! Teddy, come back up! Help! Help, someone help!
6: What is it? What's all this hollering about, girl?
1: Teddy, he's drowning! Help him!
6: Where is he?
1: He's there! He went under right over there!
6: Stand aside, girl!
1: Please find him! You have to be alive, Teddy! Please! You found him! Is he all right?
6: Come on, boy! Take a breath now! Come back to me now, come on! He's breathing. Come on, boy, come on. Wake up now. Oh, come on, boy, come on.
1: He's dead. He's dead and I've killed him.
6: No. I'll put him on my cart and take him to Doc Stevens. You go get his mother and get her to hurry to meet us. Well, go on now. Go on.
12: Now, little chicks, you don't need to fight. There's plenty of food for all.
1: Mrs. Platt! Mrs. Platt!
12: Nancy! What's the matter? Is it Teddy?
1: I'm sorry, Mrs. Platt.
12: Why?
1: He's dead!

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0: And they overcame him by the blood of the Lamb, and by the word of their testimony. 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
1: I am John Paul Villavito, and I'm glad you're staying with me to encourage you. Dumagete.
2: Flee from that. Have a heart for God. As, no, I want to keep myself pure. I want God to be able to use me. I don't want to be disqualified. I want to be a vessel meet for the Master's use. I want God to want to use me, to choose to use me. And you can have that. But you need a pure heart.
3: You're listening to a portion of a message preached at International Baptist Church, Dumaguete, by Pastor Randy DeMover. Same house, different vessels. God has a desire to use you, but He won't just take anyone. A clean vessel, ready and willing to be used, is what He is looking for.
2: Hypocrisy is when you try to fool people into believing something outwardly that's not real on the inside. And so what God says, if you're going to be pure, a vessel unto honor, you're going to need a pure heart. If there's a pure heart, the outside should have the appearance of honor. Are you listening? But a pure heart is not going to go after youthful lust. It's going to flee youthful lust. I love youth. I love the energy. I wish I had more of it. I love the excitement of youth. Oh, but listen to me. Listen to me. Young people, there's an impurity that's in your heart that needs to be put away, that you need to run from it. You know, this world tries to convince you that there's some things because of your age, because you're young, that you don't want to miss out on. That's youthful lust. You got to experience this. Well, if you haven't done this yet, something's wrong with you. That's youthful lust. Don't give in to that. Flee. Run from that. That's foolish. They're trying to make you dirty and impure so God can't use you. Flee from that. Have a heart for God. As, no, I want to keep myself pure. I want God to be able to use me. I don't want to be disqualified. I want to be a vessel meet for the Master's use. I want God to want to use me, to choose to use me. And you can have that, but you need a pure heart. Those juvenile desires, the desire for things that other young people are going after, those don't lead to righteousness. They don't lead to faith and charity and peace. Those things that are found by those who call on the Lord out of a pure heart. Here, young people, you find someone that has a heart for God. Let them become your example of what you're going to follow. Instead of looking to the world and following them. You find godly people that have a heart for God. Follow after them. A pure heart is a heart that's not mixed. If it's pure, it's one substance. You mix something in, it's not pure anymore. You understand that? If I give you water, you want pure water, or you want me to mix something in there, it makes it dirty. What's mostly clean, drink it. Right? If I put some dirt in here, you want to drink it? How about if I spit in it? You want to drink it now? But it's mostly clean water. Mostly clean's not good enough. You want pure. Amen? And what you want to do is go play with the world and say, but God, I'm mostly clean. No, God's looking for purity. Be a vessel of honor to God. Keep yourself pure. Flee youthful lust. It's all for right. All for holiness. All for righteousness. A heart that's all for the love of God. Those make for vessels that shine for God. A vessel that God says, look at that one. Hey, have you considered that one there? Hey, look at this. I want to be like a trophy. Now, I want to be used of God. I don't want to just sit on a shelf. But I want where God can say, I like that one. Hey, look at that one there. I want to be a trophy of His grace and what God can do.
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5: Why do people love International Baptist Church? Just ask them. They will tell you.
6: I love IBC because this is the church where God put me to be used and participate in the ministry and serve Him. This is the church I got a good influence and Bible principles to be followed. And I love the godly leadership of our pastor.
5: Come find your reason to love IBC. Who is Jesus Christ? Christ is our great high priest. Hebrews chapter 7, verse 25 tells us, "Wherefore he is able also to save them to the uttermost that come unto God by him." Now, I'm going to stop there just for a moment. That's not the whole verse. We'll come back to it. Let me just stop there and say, he is able to save them that come unto God. Notice, by him. Not only is he able to save, but he saves to the uttermost. He saves those who come to God by him as far as anyone could ever be saved. Hallelujah. My brothers and sisters, we got a complete salvation when we got saved. That verse again, "Wherefore he is able also to save them to the uttermost that come unto God by him, seeing he ever liveth to make intercession for them. For such an high priest became us, who is holy, harmless, undefiled, separate from sinners, and made higher than the heavens, who needeth not daily, as those high priests, to offer up sacrifice first for his own sins, and then for the people's. For this he did once, when he offered up himself." The only way we can come to God is by Jesus Christ. He is the mediator between God and man. That is what a priest is, one who goes between or back and forth between God and man. In the Old Testament, God instituted a priesthood that represented what Jesus Christ would do to reconcile man to God. But we don't need any human or Levitical priesthood today. Jesus is our high priest. He will never die, and he lives to continually make intercession for us. He is always before the Father, pleading for us, offering his blood as the payment for all of the sins of man. He understands us and has compassion on our needs, and he goes to the Father for us to help us. When Jesus offers a blood sacrifice for us, it is his own blood that he offers. And that is a sweet-smelling savor, a sweet-smelling sacrifice to our God, the only blood he will accept for our sin, and that Jesus was the last sacrifice we will ever need.
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0: I'm going to read two verses from Mark chapter 10. Listen carefully and notice the use of the word or and the use of the word and. Mark 10, verses 29 and 30. And Jesus answered and said, "Verily I say unto you, there is no man that hath left house, or brethren, or sisters, or father, or mother, or wife, or children, or lands, for my sake in the Gospels, but he shall receive an hundredfold now in this time houses, and brethren, and mothers, and children, and lands with persecutions, and in the world to come eternal life." Did you catch that? Jesus said that if in the service of God someone has to give up this thing or that thing or this relationship or that possession, that God will make sure he receives a hundredfold recompense in this life of this thing and that thing and this relationship and that possession. When you can, go read Mark 10, 29 and 30 for yourself and see. I love that. Talk about a recompense. Talk about a God balancing the scales in our favor. Amen. Hallelujah. Something to think about.
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Welcome to Facing Tomorrow. My name is Jeremiah Williams. My granddad, Dr. Tom Williams, faithfully recorded this radio program for so many years. He wanted to comfort all of us with the comfort wherewith he had been comforted by God our Father and his Son, Jesus Christ, through all of the heartaches and sorrows he experienced. He didn't know about tomorrow, but he knew who held tomorrow and who held his hand. Though he's no longer with

0: us, his message of God's comfort lives on because Jesus lives. May you be challenged and helped as you listen to my granddad share what God had taught him. He always said, the best way to face your tomorrows is to live for Jesus today.
1: This is Dr. Tom Williams, and welcome to Facing Tomorrow, the program that God has been using now for so many, many years. And we're so thankful and so humbled by the fact that God would use us and use this ministry to be a blessing to so many. We are rejoicing in you being a part of our ministry. Thank you, thank you, thank you. The song for today, a song that is so wonderful when you come to the realization that what Mr. Van Dahl wrote about is exactly right. My sins are gone. You ask why I'm happy, so I'll just tell you why. Because my sins are gone. And when I meet the scoffers who ask me where they are, I say, my sins are gone. They're underneath the blood on the cross of Calvary. 'Twas at the old time altar where God came in my heart, and now my sins are gone. The Lord took full possession. The devil did depart. I'm glad my sins are gone. They're underneath the blood. When Satan comes to tempt me and tries to make me doubt, I say, my sins are gone. You got me into trouble, but Jesus got me out. I'm glad my sins are gone. They're underneath the blood. I'm living now for Jesus. I'm happy night and day because my sins are gone. My soul is filled with music. With all my heart I say, I know my sins are gone. They're underneath the blood on the cross of Calvary, as far removed as darkness is from dawn. In the sea of God's forgetfulness, that's good enough for me. Praise God, my sins are gone. And Mr. Van Dahl wrote this right in the middle of the Depression, as I have pointed out to you. So many of the songs we still sing were written then, and he wrote that in 1936. I was 1 year old when he wrote this song. So it's been around as long as I have, just about. And I'm so glad it's still here for us to claim, for us to be grateful for us to praise God for. Our sins are gone. He said, I'll bury them in the sea of forgetfulness. I'll bury them as far as the east is from the west. I'll put them behind my back and in the deepest sea and remember them against you no more, no more. Oh, hallelujah. What good news is that? And I hope today that you would join with us at the throne of grace for a time of prayer. Our Heavenly Father, we bow our heads and our hearts, and we ask you today that you would search our very being. Miss nothing, our Father, I pray, and cleanse us today of our sin. We ask you that you would help us to realize every day needs to be a day when you cleanse us of sin. Our sins are forgiven, and we know that, as the songwriter said, they're forever given. And it's just the walk each day through this old wicked, dirty world. We get our walk dirty. Peter said to Christ, don't wash my feet, wash all of me. And Jesus said, you have not to be washed except your feet. You've got your feet dirty, Peter, coming over here tonight to the garden. And you get your feet dirty every single day walking through an ungodly world. And you need to stop at the end of the day and ask God to just cleanse you and clean up your feet, clean up your walk, so that you can just go on and walk with Him unhindered, unquenched, unbothered, and serve Him with all of your heart. May the Lord bless you today and help you today and use you today. In Jesus' sweet and blessed name, we pray it all, our Father, with thanksgiving. Amen and amen. We are in the 29th Psalm, and we are at verse 1. And David is writing this psalm because of the greatness of his God, which is our God. If we are saved, we know the Father has saved us through the blood of His Son, Jesus Christ, and has put the Holy Spirit of Christ inside of us so that we can walk with Him. Adam and Eve walked with the Lord in the cool of the evening. I've tried and tried with all of my heart to imagine the glory of that, of walking through the garden with all of its creatures in it, none of them trying to eat each other, none of them trying to eat man, none of them bothering anybody or anything. And here they are in this perfect surrounding. And Adam and Eve, in the cool of the evening, the Lord would come to the garden and He would call them, and they would come and they would walk together in sweet fellowship. Oh, my. And how wonderful it all started out. He said in Psalm 29, verse 1, give unto the Lord. Give unto the Lord. It's a wonderful thing to think that God would want anything from us. He's Almighty God, and He sits yonder in the heavens in absolute control of His universe. And His Son sits beside Him and equal with the Father there as far as knowing the universe and helping with the universe. And all of that as just a couple of places where God has reserved to Himself something that He did not give the Son. That's why Jesus said in John 14, the Father is greater than I am. The apostles had asked Him, said, when are you coming back? When is it that you'll come? And the Lord said, I don't know. The Father has reserved that unto Himself. And so we see the Lord Jesus walking in the shadow of the Father, living in it, operating in it. Oh, what a wonderful place to be. Give unto the Lord. Give unto the Lord. Do you give to the Lord faithfully out of the tithes and the offerings? You know, in Malachi 3, God said, will a man rob God? And they answered there in the book of Malachi, wherein have we robbed thee? He said, of the tithes and the offerings you have robbed me. Oh, dear friend, don't rob God. You want the blessings of God? You want to try God and prove Him? If He will bless you beyond anything you can imagine, then just be faithful in giving to God. Does God have a need? Absolutely not. He could call all the gold out of the earth. He could call all the gold out of everywhere that it is. He could call all the silver and all the diamonds. He said, I own the cattle on 1,000 hills. And the wealth of every mine, the wealth of every mine. And He said, would I tell you if I was hungry to eat a thing that has horns and feet of cloves, cloven hooves? And no, He said, I wouldn't do that. He said, I own the world. I own the universe. Everything is under my control. And He said, besides, I want to eat beef. I have the cattle on 1,000 hills. You know, that's a lot of cattle. So notice here, give unto the Lord. Give him time every day. Just get alone with him. Give him time. Turn the stupid television off and set the family down and quiet everybody's heart and give God a time. Give him a prayer time. Give him a time of reading the Bible as a family and just spending time discussing what did God mean here? What did God say here? Why is David saying this? And just begin to educate yourself and your family in the word of the living God. So David said, give unto the Lord. And I trust today that you'll give him some time every day. You'll give him some time early in the morning and start your day off right. I pray for a number of you that when I get up to pray, I ask the Lord, please wake them up and they can join in prayer wherever they are and give God the place of sleep. Just get right out of bed as soon as God wakes you up. Get up. If you don't, you're defeated. You'll be back to sleep. Or you'll lay there and mumble and grumble. When God touches you in the night seasons and said, wake up. Well, wake up. Get up and rejoice in the Lord. If you need to, wash your face in cold water and just get alone with the Lord. Oh, what times you'll have. Give unto the Lord. He said, O ye mighty. We don't have time to get into that today, but the mighty, he didn't say just anybody. He said, the mighty give strength. Give strength unto the Lord. And so God wants you and me to give unto him. Give him strength. Give him our strength. Take what strength you use to go out here and exercise. Give that to God. Give it to him one day. And so forth. And God willing, we'll be back tomorrow with the blessed old book.
0: 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The ministry of Dr. Tom Williams is carried on through his loving wife, Janine, his family, and ministry partners like you. 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
4: You started out as a tiny speck, smaller than a period at the end of the sentence. In this tiny speck was all the information that would ever be needed to control every aspect of your growth, to make sure your ears got on each side of your head, to make sure your nose was above your mouth so you could smell your food and enhance the taste as you ate it, to make sure your legs grew at exactly the right rate. Otherwise, they might call you Eileen. God did a remarkable job. In this tiny speck was also enough information even to determine how your children would look someday. And you thought your computer was small. My goodness, God put all this in a tiny cell. He did a whole lot of work programming you before you were born. Maybe, just maybe, He had plans for what He wanted you to do after you were born. Maybe you ought to read the manual. I call the manual the Bible. Maybe you ought to get in touch with God. His area code is on your knees. Maybe it'd be good if you checked with Him periodically to make sure you're doing exactly what He put you here to do. This is Pete Cowling.
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0: This is A Light for Your Pathway, the daily reading of a proverb. All scripture portions are from the King James Version of the Bible. And now, today's proverb. Today's Light for Your Pathway comes from Proverbs chapter 25. These are also Proverbs of Solomon, which the men of Hezekiah, king of Judah, copied out. It is the glory of God to conceal a thing, but the honor of kings is to search out a matter. The heaven for height, and the earth for depth, and the heart of kings is unsearchable. Take away the dross from the silver, and there shall come forth a vessel for the finer. Take away the wicked from before the king, and his throne shall be established in righteousness. Put not forth thyself in the presence of the king, and stand not in the place of great men. For better it is that it be said unto thee, Come up hither, than that thou shouldest be put lower in the presence of the prince whom thine eyes have seen. Go not forth hastily to strive, lest thou know not what to do in the end thereof when thy neighbor hath put thee to shame. Debate thy cause with thy neighbor himself, and discover not a secret to another, lest he that heareth it put thee to shame, and thine infamy turn not away. A word fitly spoken is like apples of gold and pictures of silver. As an earring of gold and an ornament of fine gold, so is a wise reprover upon an obedient ear. As the cold of snow in the time of harvest, so is a faithful messenger to them that send him, for he refresheth the soul of his masters. Whoso boasteth himself of a false gift is like clouds and wind without rain. By long forbearing is a prince persuaded, and a soft tongue breaketh the bone. Hast thou found honey? Eat so much as is sufficient for thee, lest thou be filled therewith and vomited. Withdraw thy foot from thy neighbor's house, lest he be weary of thee and so hate thee. A man that beareth false witness against his neighbor is a maul and a sword and a sharp arrow. Confidence in an unfaithful man in time of trouble is like a broken tooth and a foot out of joint. As he that taketh away a garment in cold weather, and as vinegar upon nitre, so is he that singeth songs to an heavy heart. If thine enemy be hungry, give him bread to eat, and if he be thirsty, give him water to drink, for thou shalt heap coals of fire upon his head, and the Lord shall reward thee. The north wind driveth away rain, so doth an angry countenance a backbiting tongue. It is better to dwell in the corner of the housetop than with a brawling woman and in a wide house. As cold waters to a thirsty soul, so is good news from a far country. A righteous man falling down before the wicked is as a troubled fountain and a corrupt spring. It is not good to eat much honey, so for men to search their own glory is not glory. He that hath no rule over his own spirit is like a city that is broken down and without walls. We trust that the power of God's Word on today's edition of Light for Your Pathway was a blessing. Tune in again to Light for Your Pathway.
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7: You don't need things to change so you can do right. You just need to do right. And work is right. It's right for men, young men, to work and to work hard. Don't ever feel sorry for a man who has to work. Work is good. Work is not a bad word. Huh? Hey, parents, don't use work as a punishment.
5: You're listening to a portion of a message preached at International Baptist Church, Dumaguete, by Pastor Randy DeMovo. Wise financial decisions. Laziness. It is a terrible sin that we must be willing to change. So teach your children the value of hard work and show it by your example.
7: One of the best financial principles I can give you. Are you ready? Work, work, work. Verse 4. He that observeth the wind shall not sow. He that regardeth the clouds shall not reap. Don't let difficulty stop you from working. See, it's a lazy person. Oh, yeah, it looks like it's going to rain today. I think I'll just wait till tomorrow. Guess what? There'll be a cloud tomorrow, too. And you're going to go hungry because you never plant your field. Yeah, don't let fear of what might happen determine what you do. You'll never get anything done if you live by fear. Well, I'm just afraid. I'm just afraid of this. Well, I don't know. I'm nervous about that. Well, it's okay to be prudent. It's okay to foresee the evil and to try to avoid things that are harmful and hurtful. But listen, but you can't be paralyzed and never do anything because something might go wrong. Look, I'm a very cautious person. I'm slow to make some decisions. I'm not in a hurry to do certain things because decisions have consequences. And I want to be careful. But at the same time, I know this. I can't just not make any decision. I want to make the best decision I can make, an informed decision if I can. I want to be hasty in my decisions. I want to be making sure that I sit down, count the cost, make sure it's the right thing to do. But listen, but if you let fear rule you, you'll never get anything done. You'll have nothing to show. If you're always looking for better conditions to start doing what you're supposed to be doing, you'll have empty hands and empty pockets. Can I spiritualize this for you? Stop waiting to become a soul winner until there's a better time to be a soul winner. Well, one of these days, stop waiting to tithe. Well, if I ever win the lottery, stop playing the lottery. That'll probably help you with your finances right there, man. But listen to me. All this, well, you know, one of these days when I'm in a better situation, you know, when I got more money, you're not going to get more money if you're being disobedient with the money you have. It doesn't work that way. If you won't be faithful with little, you won't be faithful with much. So you got to start where you are and be faithful with what you have so God knows he can trust you to be faithful if he gives you more. But don't keep putting off, waiting for your ship to come in or better circumstances. Don't let circumstances determine what you do or don't do. Do right, do right, do right. Amen. You don't need favorable circumstances to do right. You just need to do right. You don't need things to change so you can do right. You just need to do right. And work is right. It's right for men, young men, to work and to work hard. Don't ever feel sorry for a man who has to work. Work is good. Work is not a bad word. Huh? Hey, parents, don't use work as a punishment. Why would I want my kids to think work is punishment? It's not punishment. It's how we contribute. It's how we get things done. It's how we survive. We have to work. Listen, Adam and Eve messed it up for us in the garden. Everything was free food in the garden until they sinned. And now we got to plow and water, and we got to work now. We got to sweat of our brow because of sin. It hasn't changed, folks. We're still under the curse of sin. I can be saved, but I'm still under the curse of sin and the consequences of sin. That means we have to work. If a man doesn't work, Paul said, hey, these guys that travel with me, my fellow companions, missionaries, if they don't work, don't feed them. If a man doesn't work, he shouldn't eat. Work is not a bad thing. Work is a good thing. Fathers, teach your kids how to work. Show them how to work, but teach them how to work. God made men to work. See, playing doesn't help you meet responsibilities. Work does. Playing doesn't help your family. Work does. Laziness is the worst sin.
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0: To the Armadillo Amigos, a conniving culprit gets caught red-handed. 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

0: First tell me, God, how you're going to do it. He didn't have to tell you anything. Who are you to demand that God clear his plan with you first? You're not an authority over God. What you need to do is forget what you see and how you see it and what you think is going to happen. Stop letting your eyes keep you from doing what God would have you to do.
1: 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Pluck out your own eyes. Stop trusting in your own understanding and start trusting in God. Not everything is going to make sense in the Christian life, so grow in your faith.
0: Don't miss this, because here's what some of you want to do. Well, I just want to know what God says about it. Why do you want to know what God says about it? If you don't have the intention of following it. No, you trust in the Lord with all your heart. You don't trust until it gets hard. I trust you, God, until it gets scary. I trust until it seems dangerous. I trust until somebody else tells me to do something different. No, you trust with all your heart. You say, you know what? It doesn't matter what I think or what others think. I'm trusting God. I'll let God decide what way I should go. I'll let God be my guide. I'll let God tell me what's right. Amen. We live in a world, well, I don't see it that way. Yeah, you got eye problems. Well, it doesn't make sense to me. Yeah, you don't have good understanding. You're leaning to your own understanding. Of course it doesn't make sense to you. Look at 2 Corinthians chapter 5. You still okay? 2 Corinthians chapter 5, verse 7. Paul gives this little parenthetical statement. That sounded fancy, didn't it? Parenthetical statement. 2 Corinthians chapter 5, verse 7. He said, what? For we walk by faith, not by... You know, the Christian life, we don't walk according to our own sight. You'd never get anywhere. We walk by faith. It means I don't have to see it. I just trust God. I don't have to know from beginning to end. I just got to take the next step God tells me to take. That's faith. God will get me wherever God wants to take me. That's okay with me. First tell me, God, how you're going to do it. He didn't have to tell you anything. Who are you to demand that God clear his plan with you first? You're not an authority over God. What you need to do is forget what you see and how you see it and what you think is going to happen. Stop letting your eyes keep you from doing what God would have you to do. Walk by faith, not by sight. Hosea. Let's go to Hosea. You're not going to get there. I'm not going to get there. I'm just going to read it. I already typed it out. Hosea, I'm there. Hosea chapter 13. Bible drill. Here we go. Hosea 13, look at verse 1. When Ephraim spake trembling, he exalted himself in Israel. But when he offended in Baal, he died. And now they sin more and more and have made them molten images of their silver and idols according to their own understanding. All of it the work of the craftsmen. They say of them, let the men that sacrifice kiss the calves. Look down to verse 9. O Israel, thou hast destroyed thyself, but in me is thine help. You know, they made idols according to their own understanding. They made their own gods based on what they thought, how they thought it should be, how they understood the way things should work.
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2: have eternal life? Maybe you have thought about what will happen to you after you die. Death is not a pleasant topic, but death is a reality that all men must face. Many are doing everything they can to try to extend their lives, but no man can cheat death. The Bible tells us in the book of Hebrews, chapter 9, verse 27, "And as it is appointed unto men once to die, but after this, the judgment." Every man has an appointment with death, and that death is not the end. It is followed by a judgment. Are you prepared to meet God? There is a lot of information that is spread about what that day will be like. Sadly, many are just living their lives and just hoping for the best without any real understanding of what is ahead. My friend, there is a reason that God has given us His words, so that we can know the truth. Here is the truth you need to know. First, that we are all sinners. Every man is a sinner, because every man that has been born, except for Jesus Christ, is a descendant of Adam as their father. He sinned, and that sin nature is passed down to us. We all do wrong. In Romans chapter 3, we read, "As it is written, there is none righteous, no, not one. There is none that understandeth. There is none that seeketh after God. They are all gone out of the way. They are together become unprofitable. There is none that doeth good, no, not one." Further in the same chapter, Paul wrote, "For all have sinned and come short of the glory of God." We all have the same problem. It is a sin problem. The second truth you need to understand from God's word is that sin has placed us all under condemnation. We will be judged for our sin. Romans chapter 6 verse 23 says, "For the wages of sin is death." We are told through the prophet Ezekiel, "The soul that sinneth, it shall die." Death is a penalty for sin that we cannot escape. We are guilty. Sin must be paid for. The only payment that satisfies the debt of sin is death. That death is more than just a body that goes into the grave. Death is eternal separation from God in the lake of fire. Revelation 20, verse 14 says, "And death and hell were cast into the lake of fire. This is the second death. And whosoever was not found written in the book of life was cast into the lake of fire." Oh, death comes to every man. And after death, there is a judgment. And those whose names are not in the book of life will spend eternity in the lake of fire. But I have good news for you. Another truth from the Bible. Jesus already paid for your sin. Many people have heard of Jesus. They know His name, but they do not know Him. They've heard of His virgin birth, but they don't understand why it matters. They know He died on the cross to pay for our sins, but they don't know how it applies to them. The truth is, Jesus is the Son of God, born of a virgin, so that He would have a body like our body, but without the sin nature we have as the sons of Adam. He was perfect. Yet, He died on the cross, which was the payment for sins He never committed. He paid for your sins. His payment was a full payment. 100% of our sins were paid for by Jesus Christ. He was placed in an empty tomb, and then after 3 days, as He promised, He arose from the dead. He conquered our enemy, death. And because He was resurrected and lives, He has made available to all of us eternal life. Romans 6:23. For the wages of sin is death, but the gift of God is eternal life through Jesus Christ our Lord. Eternal life is a gift paid for by Jesus and is freely available to all who believe it. That is the final truth I wish to share with you. You can be saved and know it. All a person must do to be saved is believe. Ephesians chapter 2, verse 8 tells us, "For by grace are ye saved through faith, and that not of yourselves. It is the gift of God, not of works, lest any man should boast." We can do nothing to be saved. Jesus did all that was necessary. 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Faith in the finished work of Jesus is all that is necessary for you to receive eternal life and know it. 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
5: 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Santa Claus, Rudolph, you name it. 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
5: Eggnog? Oh, I forgot to get eggnog!
4: Have you listened to a word I've said?
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1: You ask yourself, what time is it? I believe what time it is depends on where you look. Did you know there are 24 time zones around the Earth? Somewhere, the sun is coming up on the Earth right now at the rate of 1,000 miles per hour at the equator, and somewhere it's also setting. What time is it? It depends on where you looked. Did you know time is based on the speed of light? If I told you to look at the sun right now, you should look at the sun 8 minutes from right now, because that's how long it took the sunlight to get to the Earth. So when you look at the sun right now, you're actually looking at 8 minutes of history at the sun. Did you know some stars are supposed to be hundreds of light years away? That means when you look at a star tonight, what you see tonight might have happened there 100 years ago. So it depends on the speed of light and where you look. Did you know somewhere right now, if you got far enough out in space, you could see creation taking place? Maybe a little bit longer and you could say, my goodness, there's Adam eating an apple right now. And did you know somewhere out in space it's still going on? Jesus is hanging on the cross. All that information is going on right now, and it's carried at the speed of light. Did you know what God is? God is light. Since God is light, He is outside the realm of time. At the same time God sees you sin right now, He hears Jesus on the cross saying, Father, forgive them, because Jesus ever liveth to make intercession for us. God is the eternal right now. And you say, I don't know if I can believe all that. Well, a little bit of trigonometry and Einstein's equation on the speed of light, and you can show that at the speed of light, time ceases to exist. And by the way, God is light. And so we need to get excited, because Jesus is able to save them to the uttermost that come to God by Him, seeing He ever liveth to make intercession for them. This is Pete Cowling.
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0: I want to be patient in spirit. That's the one who endures. That's the one who keeps getting back up and not accepting a fall as failure. The patient in spirit is encouraging that person. Come on, you get back up. You can make it. You can do it. Come on, let's try again. That's the patient in spirit.
1: You're listening to a portion of a message preached at International Baptist Church, Dumaguete, by Pastor Randy DeMovo. Falling is not failing. Even just men fall. But you're only a failure when you quit getting back up. Learn from your fall and forsake what needs to be forsaken.
0: I believe God is still desiring that those who fall get back up. And if they fall again, that they get back up again. And again, and again, and again. If God doesn't want a man to get back up, God is able to keep him down. It's never our place to keep a man down. We should never decide that it's over for somebody. We should never be the one driving the nails in the coffin. We should never be the ones with our foot on someone's neck, holding them down, not letting them get back up because we think that they should stay down. That's not our call. That's God's call. Our job is to pray. Our job is to encourage. Our job is to exhort and have patience and bring comfort and aid. We live in a body of flesh and we all sin. We'll all fall. We'll all stumble. We should never give in to doing wrong. We're supposed to resist sin. We're to resist temptation, flee from temptation. But when we fall, get back up. Pastor, I messed up this week. All right, well, you're glad you're here this morning. Get back up. I made some decisions this last year, Pastor, at the altar, and I've gone back on those decisions. I've failed. No, you've not failed unless you just quit forever. Get back up. Reenlist. Get back to doing what you said you would do. God's word hasn't changed. The decision wasn't a bad decision. You fell. Get back up. Start again. It's not how you start. It's not even what happens along the way. It's how you finish, how you end that matters. Ecclesiastes chapter 7, verse 8 says, better is the end of a thing than the beginning thereof. The patient in spirit is better than the proud in spirit. I don't want to be the one who looks down on others who have fallen and mark them off because they're not as good as me. That's the proud in spirit. The proud in spirit is the one that says, yep, he didn't make it. It was the proud in spirit that looked at Jesus hanging on the cross and wagged their heads. See, I told you so. That's the proud in spirit. Don't be proud in spirit. Be patient in spirit. I want to be patient in spirit. That's the one who endures. That's the one who keeps getting back up and not accepting a fall as failure. The patient in spirit is encouraging that person. Come on, you get back up. You can make it. You can do it. Come on, let's try again. That's the patient in spirit. Boy, every one of you parents has to be patient in spirit if you're going to raise your children, because children are going to fall. They're not always going to do things right the first time, are they? What do? That's it, kid. You're a failure for life. What do as a parent? Let's try it again. Let's do it again. If you're a teacher, you got to be patient in spirit. Kindergartner starts school. They color outside the line. What's the matter with you, kid? You pull your kid out of that school real fast, probably. I would hope. The teacher's there to be patient. Here, let's get a new one. Let's try that over again. Now, this time. See, that's being patient in spirit. And that's what we need to be when someone falls. Are you good for nothing? Now listen, there's a place for rebuke and there's a place for correction. All of it's necessary, but the purpose of it is not to condemn. The purpose of it is to correct and get them back up again. Let's do it better this time. Let's do it right this time. When are we supposed to give up on somebody?
1: 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We took to the street to ask people what they thought about God.
2: I learned about God because I grew up from a very religious family. My lolo is a lay minister, and I have an aunt who is a nun. And my mother is also, she actually stopped working so she can work full-time sa church. So it's not a choice na ko nga to learn God. It's a birthright. I think He is everything good. He makes things nga in mysterious ways. Nga there are times nga I can't believe why it happened.
3: I first learned about God in school because I was put up in a Christian school. Well, God is, He's definitely the figure in my life that has shown me the most love. I can really feel it every day.
4: God is amazing, and I'm very grateful for Him and for His grace towards me in my life. I'm not perfect.
5: I learned about God from my parents because growing up, we'd always go to church. Then every night, pray the rosary up until I was in high school, college. And then even though you don't think about God that much, you can feel the presence everywhere from your classmates, environment.
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1: A little while ago, we asked the question, who is God? We heard many answers, but the Bible should be our authority for every question. This is Theo Amante with the Bible answer to that question. Well, the Bible says in Genesis chapter 1 verse 1, "In the beginning, God created the heaven and the earth." When we look at the first verse in the Bible, right away, it is God. He is the first cause. No elaborate backstory, no history of who He is. Right away, we see that it is God. In Psalm 19 verse 1, "The heavens declare the glory of God, and the firmament showeth His handiwork." The universe didn't come about by a big explosion. Man didn't come to be through millions upon millions of years of evolution. God is the creator of the universe. God is the creator of you. "It is the fool that hath said in his heart, there is no God." Many of us grow up to have some basic knowledge about God. We hear it from our parents, teachers, pastors, and even churches. One thing we need to understand about God is that He is true. In Jeremiah chapter 10, verse 10, "But the Lord is the true God. He is the living God and an everlasting King." One of the most amazing things about God is that He is true. God hates lying and deceit because He's the true God. What a sad thing it is to base your life off of a lie. So when it comes to God, how do you know that what you're believing is true? It's sad to say that many people will hold on to what they've been taught by people and even their false religion. They have an imagination of who God is, but never once in their lives check for themselves if what they believe is true. What is your source for truth? John chapter 17 verse 17 says, "Sanctify them through thy truth. Thy word is truth." Another name for the Bible is God's word, and the way that you learn about a person is through words. I tell you something about me, and then you learn something about me. With God, it's the same way. So everything we learn from God in His word is truth. If what you believe doesn't line up with what's in the Bible, choose God over your own intellect or mind. It's an awesome thing to know that we can know God. Even when sin was in the way, He devised a great plan to purchase back His fallen creation. In John chapter 3 verse 16, "For God so loved the world that He gave His only begotten Son, that whosoever believeth in Him should not perish, but have everlasting life." Being saved from hell is not the only thing that God wants for us. He has given us a place here in this world to help us with truth. In 1 Timothy chapter 3 verse 15, "The house of God, which is the church of the living God, the pillar and ground of the truth." In God's wisdom, He has instituted the local New Testament church, the pillar and ground of the truth, to be the place where truth is taught, to guide us to know Him and to live out our lives according to His word. The pastor is the shepherd to help the flock of God live their lives according to God's word. Fellow believers meet together week after week to mature in their faith. You need the church. And as you come to church, it's not enough to hear and say, "That was nice." If you will decide to come and know God, you must act upon what He says. Once you are saved, only then can you begin to know God and have a personal relationship with Him. Get your life and family established in the pillar and ground of the truth. You don't have to be ignorant of God. Keep tuning into the station for more help from the Bible, because the Bible has the answer.
2: Proverbs chapter 24 and verse 10, if thou faint in the day of adversity, thy strength is small. Here's an interesting question. How easy are you to stop? What does it take for you to quit something? What obstacle would the devil have to place in your path to keep you from, let's say, going to church? Or maybe just starting to skip one service every now and then? What would it take to get you to quit your bus route, your prayer time, to quit tithing? What would it take to get you to become unfaithful to your spouse? To walk out on your church or to quit the deacon board? How easily are you diverted off course or outright stopped? What's your track record been? Maybe you need to make some vows to God regarding quitting. If thou faint in the day of adversity, thy strength is small. Dr. Bob Jones Sr. said, the test of a man's character is what it takes to stop him. Something to think about.
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2: Who is Jesus Christ? Christ is our example. John 13:15, Jesus said, "For I have given you an example, that ye should do as I have done to you." It's nice that we don't have to figure everything out on our own. It's nice when we need to build something or put something together, that there is an example to follow. When we don't have an example, everything is an experiment, and who knows what is going to happen. But Jesus gave us an example to follow. And what better example could there be than the perfect, sinless Son of God? He will never lead you to do wrong. There are lots of bad examples in this world, but Jesus is not one of them. When Jesus spoke these words in John 13, he had given his disciples an example, and that they were supposed to do as he had done. He had just done something that surprised them. He had just washed their feet. That was the job of a servant. It was not the job of someone respectable. It was the job given to someone who was desperate, willing to do anything for money. But most would not stoop so low to wash another's feet, especially if that person was someone who was important. But Jesus served his disciples. He humbled himself. And in doing so, he was showing them that they too needed to not think too highly of themselves and to serve one another. It wasn't supposed to be about who was in charge when he was gone, as much as each man looking for ways to serve his brothers in Christ. May we learn to follow the example of Jesus Christ. If we're not following his example, whose example are we following?
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This is Merly Roshana, privilege and happy nga muserve sa inyo ha this time. And today is August 25, 2026 and I hope nga you all had a beautiful morning. And sa tanan nga ng mga naminaw nato karon, let me encourage you nga mo participate sa ito nga program by sending in your song request wherever you may be, along with what you're doing right now. Maybe nga you're preparing your lunch, or maybe nagkaon na ka, or you're working right now. Whatever you may be doing, pwede ka nimo nga kuyugan o pagpaminaw sa mga songs na good and Christ honoring. Kay it's that time again nga pwede kang mo send in sa mga song request. So if you have a favorite song in mind right now, feel free nga mo send in og song request. Just use the song request button, type in the title of the song again, ginahanin mong paminawon, send it in, and we'll be happy na i-play na siya para sa imuha. And to start our program, here's a request that came in from Bea Poncho. Here's Barbara Burke singing, God is Always Good.

And I hope you enjoyed listening to that song requested by Alondra Sing It, Hiles Anderson College singing God Gives Grace. And thank you, Alondra, for requesting that song. Glad to play that on the air for you. Now coming up, here's a request that came in from Tessa Grace Osado. Here's True Harmony singing The Unclouded Day.

Golden State Baptist College singing the sweetest words he ever said. And thank you, dear listener, for requesting that song. Now coming up, here's Golden State Baptist College singing A Wall of Prayer.

bringing you Christ honoring music, 101.7 FM, The Anchor Radio. And you just heard the Walker family singing The Longer I Serve Him. And I hope inyo to na-enjoy that song. Personally, I enjoyed listening to that song. And thank you, faithful listener, for requesting that song. Now, coming up, here's a request that came in from Emerson Ubas, Rejoice Man singing Give the World a Smile.

City Baptist School singing Where Would I Be Without Jesus. And I hope you enjoyed listening to that song. And had I not known Jesus, I wonder how different my life would be. But I'm grateful nga ako and somebody found me and cared enough to share the gospel sa ako. And here on the Anchor Radio, faithful listeners, it is also our desire for you to know Jesus and what He's done for you. Ganahaming makabalo ka how that through His death, His burial, and resurrection, pwede po kang makasigurado nga kumabot sa imong kamatayon dito ka sa langit mo ato. And ganahaming nga tabangan ka ana. 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Gi-explain na siya gikan sa Bible. Unsa nimo pagkasigurado nga dito ka sa langit mo adto pagmabot sa imuha ang kamatayon. And that's free, so I hope nga imo na siyang i-take advantage. But to continue our program, here's Jeremiah and Kara Mitchell singing Grace.

You just heard the Elbley singing covered by Prayer. And thank you, faithful listener, for that request. And thank you so much for joining us this afternoon. Well, mayong uto, good afternoon. Magandang tanghali sa inyo dumagada. Ako dahil si Alondra Singit. Pleasure to serve you for the rest of the hour this Tuesday afternoon, August 25, 2026. And right now, nanata sa tunga-tunga sa itong live listener request program. So kung naminaw ka karon and wala pa ka nakasendan si mong song request, don't be shy to send it right in. To do that, at dala si mong Google Chrome, kung na kay Android na phone dira, or kung na kay Apple na device, at dala si mong Safari browser, and type lang ang web address nga ibcd.theanchor.app. Ayaw ka bala ka, kas libre na siya, wala na siya bayad. And pwede ka makaregister dira for free, login for free, and send us your song request. Kay welcome kay ka diri sa 11.7 FM, The Anchor Radio Dumaguete. Let's continue our program with this request that came in from Merle Jr. Shauna, Faithman Quartet singing, God Has Been Faithful.

thank you, Johnson May Macaulay Stone, for that beautiful song request. It was the Fugate family singing The Blessed Old Book. And I am so thankful that when I was younger, someone showed me from the Blessed Old Book, the Bible, kung unsaon makasigurado ko na ato ko sa langit inikamamatay ko. When Jesus Christ died on the cross, was buried, and rose again, tungod kay palangga ko niya. And during that time, when I trusted na siya lang ang makaluwas na ko, hantod karon sigurado na ko na kung maabos akong kamatayon, ato ko sa langit. And listen, friend, ganahan pod mi na ikaw pod makasigurado ka ana. And you can know that kung money ka rin sa among simbahan sa International Baptist Church, I'm sure na someone will also show you from the Bible kung saan makasigurado ka na kung maabot si mong kamatayon, ato ka sa langit. And of course, welcome po ka na mo install sa mong Anchor app sa ibcd.theanchor.app. Kay dira na po kayo makita nga gospel presentation in English and Cebuano. And pili ra kung si mong masabtan para po ikaw makasigurado ka na kung maabot si mong kamatayon, ato ka sa langit. So hopefully na makatake advantage ka na listening friend. And of course, right now, kung na kayo mga song request po na ganahan mo paminawon, don't be shy to send it right in. Just like this request that came in from Sheena May Gutierrez, Nicolette, and Alicia Regan singing, My Grace is Sufficient.

Always the Same song by Lacey McRae. And thank you, Dinah Malukut, for that beautiful song request. Welcoming right up, here's another request that came in from Zyla Nova Manalo. Here's Cicely Hamilton and Friends singing If You Could See Me Now.

I hope you enjoyed that song. That was Goodly Heritage singing God Makes No Mistakes. And thank you, faithful listener, for that request. Now here's Abigail Miller singing Give Him the Glory, a request that came in from Raniel Singit.

0: This is a quote from Isaac Newton, my hero, the man who wrote 1 million words of notes on his study of the Bible, the man who said, I study science only to confirm what I already know to be true in the Bible, the man who was able to speak English, Latin, Greek, and Hebrew, the man who was the greatest scientist that ever lived. These are some things he said, and I quote, for though there be many that are called gods, whether in heaven or in earth, yet to us there is but one God, the Father, of whom are all things, and we in him, and our Lord Jesus Christ, by whom are all things, and we in him. That is but one God, and one Lord, and our worship. One God, and one mediator between God and man, the man Christ Jesus. Newton also said of God, he is not eternity or infinity, but he is eternal and infinite. He is not duration or space, but he endures and is present. He endures forever and is everywhere present. And by existing always and everywhere, he constitutes duration and space. This is Pete Cowling.
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Keep listening and be blessed.

is Jesus Christ? Christ is our Lord. Obey him. John 13, verse 13 says, "Ye call me Master and Lord, and ye say well, for so I am." You know, sometimes men stop with titles, but they never live in relation to the title. I've said many times to our church here, I did not come here to be called pastor, but to pastor. Let me pastor you. I believe that is what Jesus was conveying to his disciples when he said,

0: this. Don't just call me by that title, Lord, Master. Treat me like your Lord and Master. In Luke chapter 6, verse 46, Jesus said, "And why call ye me Lord, Lord, and do not the things which I say?" Can you sense that Jesus expected more than lip service? He's not just to be called Lord, but to be obeyed as Lord. We have someone over us to whom we owe everything. It is to be to us a high honor to be able to serve the Lord of Lords. Yes, I know we can think of Jesus as our friend, and he is. We can think of him as our elder brother, and he is. He is our shepherd and so much more. But we cannot get away from the fact that he is also our Lord. Philippians chapter 2, verse 9. "Wherefore God also hath highly exalted him, and given him a name which is above every name, that at the name of Jesus every knee should bow, of things in heaven, and things in earth, and things under the earth, and that every tongue should confess that Jesus Christ is Lord, to the glory of God the Father." One day, every knee will bow to him, and every tongue will confess, that is, voice their agreement that Jesus Christ is Lord. We don't have to wait until that day to acknowledge who he is. Today, you can recognize his position and obey him as your Lord.
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0: We got a generation that's looking at the old generation and saying, "We don't need you. You've got nothing to offer us." What do you think? The old generation was wrong all this time and suddenly you discover something they never saw before? Are you that foolish?
1: You're listening to a portion of a message preached at International Baptist Church, Dumaguete, by Pastor Randy DeMoville. Good enough for me. You shouldn't have to recreate something that's already been established. Certain things have been tried with godly people who've gone before us. Protect that which is good.
0: So in many wells, those are wells that our fathers have given us. But I want you to notice this, that Isaac, when he redug the wells, that Abraham, his father, had already dug the well, Isaac came and said, "Man, those Philistines, they filled it up with dirt. Let's redig it. Let's dig it again." That's extra work. But they dug the wells again. But I want you to notice that Isaac, when they dug the well of Abraham, they named it with the same name that it had before. He didn't give it a new name. He called it the same name that his father Abraham had already named it. He honored his father and his father's name for the work his father had done. He didn't reinvent his father. He didn't feel a need to say, "You know, we're going to call it something different this for our generation." He said, "No, what Abraham called it, we'll call it the same." I like that. He didn't come trying to improve upon his father. Because what we have today, we got a generation that's looking at the old generation and saying, "We don't need you. You've got nothing to offer us." What do you think? The old generation was wrong all this time and suddenly you discovered something they never saw before? Are you that foolish? You young people, are you that foolish? You think your mom and dad don't know anything? That your grandparents, that they're all these years, they've been wrong and you suddenly, you know everything? Are you that foolish? Those old preachers, all those old preachers, they didn't know what they were talking about. No, you don't know what you're talking about. They gave us what we have and you wouldn't be here without them. Oh, we need to honor them. What his father called it, he called it. If it meant something to his father, whatever the name was that his father gave it, it meant something to his father. It had meaning. There was a reason it was called that name. And so Isaac honored that. If it meant something to his father, it was still going to mean the same thing now. If his father stood for something, he was going to stand for something. The same things. Whatever Abraham decided, Isaac, I'm going to just do it the same way. Same way. The work his father had done was going to be revived. It wasn't going to be forgotten. That's what's happening today. I want to keep certain preachers' names alive. I can't find them all, name them all, and I'm not here to defend every preacher. But, you know, I want to keep what was handed down to me alive. I want to honor those men that deserve honor. I'm thankful for the pastors I've had in my life. You wouldn't have me as your pastor if it wasn't for those men. Some of you, I can't tell you what God would have done differently, but some of you, you're saved because we came to do Magetti. It could have been very different. Thank God for those men that invested in your pastor. And I want to pass it on and invest in other men to go. I'm excited to see what God will do in Darwin. I hope Brother Nelson got something here. I'm just saying, folks, what's been given to us, special, let's honor that. Let's not forget it. If it was good enough for our father, it's good enough for me. If it was good enough for a Pastor Bruce Goddard, it's good enough for me. If it was good enough for Dr. Jack Hiles, it's good enough for me. I don't need to say I'm smarter than them. I can't hold a candle to those men. What pride and arrogance to be able to go back and spit in their face and say they were wrong. And so we're going to follow you, some young guy that hadn't built anything, hadn't done anything. We're going to follow you. You ain't built a hot dog stand. But is it you're smarter than all those men? You're foolish to follow someone like that.
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0: It's enough that those whom God has placed in your life above you have authority, have told you what to do or not to do. They don't owe you explanation. Obey. We live in a world that's so rebellious. We think everything has to be proven to our satisfaction or somehow we're released from it. No, obey.
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2: If only out of honor. Each generation ought to be obedient to those that God has placed above them. Honor your authorities. It pleases God.
0: Whatever happened to honoring those authorities God's placed in your life and honoring God? What happened to good old-fashioned obedience? Listen to me tonight. I'm not going to be long. We need a revival of just good old-fashioned obedience. I'm talking to young people tonight who ought to honor God. I'm talking to young people tonight who ought to honor their parents. Young people tonight who ought to honor their pastor. You don't need anything proven to you. It's enough that those whom God has placed in your life above you have authority, have told you what to do or not to do. They don't owe you explanation. Obey. We live in a world that's so rebellious. We think everything has to be proven to our satisfaction or somehow we're released from it. No, obey. It ought to start at home, mom and dad. Teaching your children to obey. The first time. The first time. The first time. You shouldn't have to repeat to your children over and over again to do something or to stop doing something. Hear me tonight. I'm trying to help you. For some of you, you tell your kids to do something and they don't do it and you just kind of ignore it. I cringe inside. When I see it, it's not my, I don't step in. I'm not the parent. I'm not going to step in and overrule you to your children. But I tell you something, in my heart, I just think, they're heading for some rough days if they don't get that under control. You think magically it's just going to happen. It doesn't happen magically. It takes work to be a parent, to raise obedient kids. You shouldn't have to remind, you shouldn't have to tell them more than once. The sooner they learn that, the better off they'll be and the better off you'll be. Are you listening tonight? Amen. Teach your kids to honor you, because you're the authority in their life. And teach them the other authorities that they ought to honor. I can imagine someone offering a Rechabite some wine. Oh no, I don't drink wine. Why not? I'm honoring the wishes of my father. Tonight, where's your honor? Where's your honor? Someone comes to you and tempts you to do what you know is sinful. Why can't you have the courage to say, oh no, I don't do that? Well, why not? I don't want to dishonor the name of my heavenly father. Why can't you just tell him? Because I'm a Christian. God wouldn't want me to do that. I'm going to honor God. Why don't you stop worrying about being ashamed and start being more concerned about bringing shame? I don't want to bring shame to my father. Are you listening? I don't want to bring shame to him. I don't want to act the fool. I don't want to do something where people say, oh, yeah, those Christians. Well, I know it's going to happen. There's been plenty of Christians who've given people reason to criticize. I don't want to be one of them. And neither should you. Let's honor our Father. Some of you are so worried about what people think of you, that someone might be ashamed of you, that someone might talk about you, that someone might laugh at you, disagree with you.
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0: Can I tell you the most empty people in the world? They're never satisfied people in the world who are doing it their own way, and it leaves them empty. They try everything. They progress deeper and deeper and deeper and deeper into sin. Why? Because sin never satisfies. It causes moments of pleasure and promises you more pleasure if you go further, but it never satisfies.
1: You're listening to a portion of a message preached at International Baptist Church, Dumaguete, by Pastor Randy DeMoville. Hast thou eaten of the tree? Sin gives you moments of pleasure, but it never fully satisfies. However, God has promised us an enjoyable and abundant life when we are obedient to Him.
0: Young folks, you need to understand that. You get feelings and people talking about what they should not be talking about in ways they should not be talking about it, and encouraging people, just go and do this. And as the world says, if it feels good, do it. Consult God. You have a greater need than that. I promise you, that's not what life is all about. It's necessary part of life, but that's not what all that life is. That doesn't fulfill your life. That's not what life's all about. And what happens is we go after trying to fill the need without consulting God, and it leads towards death. If we would enjoy life as God desires for us to enjoy life, and by the way, God does desire for you to enjoy life. Look at John chapter 10 real quick. Let's go there. John chapter 10, verse 10. Jesus said, "The thief cometh not, but for to steal and to kill and to destroy." He said, that's why a thief comes. Right? He says, "But I am come that ye might have life, that they might have it more abundantly." You know, God wants you to enjoy life. He wants you to have life, and He wants you to have an abundant life. He wants your life to be full, not empty. He wants you to have a full life. Can I tell you the most empty people in the world? They're never satisfied people in the world who are doing it their own way, and it leaves them empty. They try everything. They progress deeper and deeper and deeper and deeper into sin. Why? Because sin never satisfies. It causes moments of pleasure and promises you more pleasure if you go further, but it never satisfies. Hear me now. That's why the person who's a drunkard today didn't start off as a drunkard. They drank a little bit, and they drank a little bit, and after a while, that wasn't enough. They needed something stronger. They needed more, because it never satisfies. That's why there are certain drugs, they call them the gateway drugs, right? They start with marijuana, but after a while, marijuana's not enough. They need something stronger, because sin never satisfies. And it's the little indiscretions between a boy and a girl. And I tell you what, that's why you boys and girls keep your hands off of each other. That's why Paul said it is good for a man not to touch a woman. Why? Because you don't stop there. Oh yeah, it's real fun at first, but I'm going to be honest with you, it won't satisfy you for very long. You're going to want more. You're going to want more. And then you go to hugging. And then pretty soon, that's not enough. You just got to go on to kissing, and that ain't enough. You go on to petting each other, and it's not enough. And pretty soon, you're sleeping together. And I tell you what, it won't be enough. You're going to find someone else to sleep with, and someone else to sleep with. Right? Because sin never satisfies. Because you're seeking it your way, it leaves you empty. But if you'll consult God and say, "God, help me understand this. What is the proper way? What is the purpose of this? God, help me to know what are the boundaries and the limits that I need to stay in." If you'll do it God's way and meet the need and fulfill that need God's way, it tends to life, a full life, an enjoyable life without regrets. So God wants you to enjoy life. He's not trying to make your life less, but more.
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1: Many years ago, evangelist Dwight L. Moody and his song leader Ira Sankey were holding meetings in England, London, England. God was blessing their meeting. The crusade was burgeoning with people, and many folks had come to trust Christ as Savior. But as many times happens in a meeting like this, right in the midst of the crusade, the devil began to work. Some of the gypsy folks from surrounding countrysides were coming to London not so that they could hear the preaching, but so that they could rob from the people that were there. And so the police of London made a decision that no longer would the gypsy people be allowed to come. One day, Ira Sankey and Dwight Moody were talking about this problem, and Mr. Sankey said, "Dwight, instead of them coming to us, why don't we go to them?" And Dwight Moody said, "That's a wonderful idea, Ira." And so they made preparations, and on a particular day, they rode out to the countryside and held meetings amongst the gypsy folks. They preached and sang and preached, and many hearts were touched. Many people were saved. Well, these two evangelists got back in their horse and buggy, and they were going to head back to England. And just as they were about to leave the camp, there were several gypsy children that surrounded their buggy as if to bid them a final farewell. And Ira Sankey put his hand on a little red-headed, curly-headed boy, and he began to pray, "Lord, I pray that you would save this young boy and make of him a mighty preacher of the gospel and use him to reach thousands for you." With that, he closed his prayer, and the two evangelists finished their meeting in London. Then they went back to America, and several years had passed. One day, Mr. Sankey was at home. He was no longer able to travel with Dwight Moody as he had before, and he received a visitor. And the man said, "Mr. Sankey, is there a way we could talk?" And Ira Sankey said, "Well, sure, let's get in a horse and carriage and we'll ride along through the countryside." And so they did. And as they rode along, the visitor said, "Mr. Sankey, do you remember many years ago when you and Mr. Moody came to England and preached and sang, and you came to the gypsy camp?" Mr. Sankey said, "Yes, I remember that." He said, "Do you remember possibly praying over a little red-haired, curly-headed boy?" He said, "Yes." He said, "I remember that." He said, "You prayed that God would make him a preacher and use him to reach thousands." He said, "Mr. Sankey, I was that boy. His name was Gypsy Smith. And God used evangelist Gypsy Smith to reach both England and America with the gospel of Jesus Christ. He had preached 7 times in America, and on his 7th trip, which was his last,

0: How do you do? Where there is no vision, the people perish, according to Proverbs 29:18. Well, no one can fault the man in this story for having a lack of vision. All around him he saw lives being destroyed as people blindly followed roads that led to oblivion. He knew the way to change their fate, a way that met with intense opposition, and he was not afraid to stand in the gap, because his heart and mind and life were unshackled. Proclaiming the good news to a hurting world, this is Unshackled. True life stories dramatized and produced before a live audience in Chicago by Pacific Garden Mission. Whatever the reason for their degrading situation, homeless people who come to Pacific Garden Mission are treated with kindness and respect. And thanks to caring friends who give financially to help keep the light burning in the old lighthouse, hundreds of men, women, and children receive nourishing meals, clean clothing, medical and dental care if needed, and a safe place to sleep at night. And moreover, they receive the bread of life as pastors and counselors share the good news that will set them free of the past and bring them new life. Since 1877, this gospel has gone forth at Pacific Garden Mission, and since 1950, this program has proclaimed that life-giving power to the world. And now for broadcast around the earth, here's program number 2787 in the series Unshackled, the program that makes you face yourself and think.
1: 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We speak the truth. You don't have to live with failure. You can live victoriously and free. Turn from the door of despair and open the door to new life. Come to the water of life and drink freely.
2: Ow!
3: Ow! What are they throwing at us?
2: Dry peas from that window up there.
3: Oh,
4: all right, break it up. Run, clear the street, move along you.
2: Sir, we have the right to assemble peaceably.
4: You're inciting a riot, now move along.
3: We have a right to free speech, officer.
4: Not on my beat. You want to preach, go down the street to that rescue mission.
2: Oh, all right, come on, Harry.
3: That was quite a crowd for a while.
2: Yeah, so what did you think of your first street meeting? Is your enthusiasm dampened?
3: Are you kidding? I loved it.
2: Even with the hecklers and the police coming?
3: I'm not afraid of opposition, Vic. I say, bring it on.
0: This was Chicago during the Roaring Twenties, a time when alcohol was illegal, but bootleggers flourished. The man in this story had come to Chicago from New York, where he was already making his mark in the emerging field of electricity. Well, he would electrify the Windy City, and especially Pacific Garden Mission, in a very unexpected way, as we will hear in this first of a two-part story, the true story of Harry Saul Neer, from the classic files of Unshackled.
3: Although both my parents came from France, I was born in New York City. We lived in Harlem until I was 9 years old, when we moved to the Bronx. As the only son with four older sisters, I was pampered and developed a temper. My family was carefully respectable, which means we went to a large mainline church every Sunday, including Sunday school. But even as a child, I had an unanswered question in my yearning heart.
5: Eat your breakfast, Harry, your toddling.
6: Mother, who is Jesus?
5: Why such a question?
6: I just want to know, who is he?
5: Why don't you ask your Sunday school teacher?
6: I did, and she didn't answer. She said she'd answer next time, but she didn't.
5: Well, when your father comes home, he can answer your question.
3: Never once did I get a satisfactory explanation of who Jesus is. So I concentrated on school and was a good student. Electricity was becoming popular then, and I read everything I could about the subject. At age 18, I took a job wiring signs in the city. We made so much money for the company that two other men and I decided to start our own business, and soon found ourselves with more work than we could handle.
7: Hey, you're pretty good, Harry. I thought it would take you all day to get that wiring done, but you finished before noon.
8: I try to do a good job.
7: How old are you, Harry?
8: 19.
7: Well, by the time you're 30, we'll have made enough money in this business that we'll be independently wealthy.
8: Sounds good to me.
3: My dad was having health problems, so he took an ocean voyage to visit his brother in Trieste. My oldest sister had married and moved to Chicago, where her husband planned to start a bakery. They wanted the rest of the family to join them.
5: How was your day, Harry?
8: Fine, Ma.
5: You know how much your sister wants us to come to Chicago. Well, I've decided we should move there. Will you go with us?
8: Me? Work in a bakery?
5: Oh, I imagine they could use some help with electrical things.
8: We've really got something going right here in New York, Ma.
5: But it's getting harder and harder with your father gone. If we could all be together, maybe it would be easier for all of us.
8: You're asking a lot.
5: I know. But with your energy and talent, you can be a success anywhere.
8: All right, Ma. I'll go with you. I didn't like the idea, but we moved to Chicago where some of the streets were still dirt roads. The family hoped I would be part of the bakery business, but I took a job at the electric company which served the region. Co-workers invited me to sample the nightlife, but I had no interest in carousing at night. When the company installed new generators, I was chosen to do the wiring, working with a young engineer named Victor.
2: You know, if we make any mistakes wiring up these big oil switches, the whole setup's gonna go wrong.
8: I promise you they'll be done right.
2: Oh, I believe you, Harry. That's why you were put on this job.
8: There. Check this one against the schematic.
2: Okay, let's see. I followed you here, step by step. Yeah, well, it's right.
8: That's it for the week, then. We're ahead of schedule, too, Vic.
2: Say, Harry, tell me something. How do you spend your weekends?
8: Sundays I go to church.
2: Huh. Well, my church is so evangelistic that no stranger leaves without someone asking if they're saved. We always have an invitation to receive Christ as Savior.
8: Really? My church made me president of the Christian Endeavor Society.
2: Well, you must be a pillar of the church.
8: More like a pill than a pillar. Why do you ask? Most guys around here talk about speakeasies, not church.
2: Well, I'm a member of the Fisherman's Club, and, well, I thought you might enjoy it.
8: I never cared for fishing. Went out once with my dad and got seasick.
2: Oh, it's not about fish. This is a group whose focus is evangelism, you know, following Jesus and being fishers of men.
8: Oh.
2: Listen, why don't you come with me sometime?
8: Maybe I will.
2: Pacific Garden Mission has a branch in our basement, too. You've heard of it, haven't you?
3: I hardly knew what he was talking about with words like evangelistic, saved, invitation. What did they mean? But I walked by the mission one day, resisting the temptation to go inside, unaware of how it would affect my future. As the months passed, I continued doing well at work and even bought a Model T Ford. After church on Sunday night, I would load up the car with friends and we'd go for a drive downtown. Vic was different from anyone I knew, but he and I became close friends, chatting over lunch.
2: So now let me get this straight. You are now the head of Christian Endeavor for the entire North Shore of Chicago?
8: Yeah, it's quite impressive.
2: So, are you impressed?
8: I try to lead a decent life.
2: Sounds like a guy I met this weekend who had a good education and was pretty much sold on his own good works. So, I showed him James chapter 2, verse 10. You know.
8: I don't think so.
2: Well, it says, "For whosoever shall keep the whole law and yet offend in one point, he is guilty of all."
8: One strike and you're out, huh?
2: Yep. The Bible says, "For all have sinned and come short of the glory of God."
8: Hmm.
2: The scripture I like to really use, Harry, is in the 15th chapter of 1 Corinthians, how that Christ died for our sins according to the scriptures, and that he was buried and that he rose again the third day according to the scriptures.
3: That unanswered question from my childhood reared up in my consciousness whenever Vic and I talked. Who is Jesus? And then came the devastating news that my father had died in Europe, and the emptiness in my heart became a chasm. I hadn't realized how much he meant to me until he was gone. I had kept so many things in my heart to share with him when he returned, but now it was too late. My 23rd birthday came that August, and Vic stopped by my work area in the morning.
2: Say, Harry, do you think you could get off early this afternoon, say about 3? Our church is having a Bible conference with a great speaker from New York. And since you're from New York, well, I thought you might want to hear him.
8: I don't get off work until 4:30.
2: Oh, this guy is really terrific, Harry. Please, try to make it.
8: It was obvious to me that Vic had something that was different from anybody I knew. And I wanted it, but I didn't want to admit it to him. I didn't intend to go to the meeting, but about 2 that afternoon, I felt an overwhelming desire to attend that conference, so I went to see the boss. I was wondering if I could have the rest of the afternoon off.
9: Why?
8: Well,
9: You don't look sick.
8: No, but it's my birthday.
9: Is that right? Well, happy birthday, Harry. Go ahead and take the rest of the afternoon.
8: I took the streetcar and arrived with the meeting already in progress. Never have I heard such preaching as I heard that afternoon. The message was alive and personal. This was nothing like the sermons I had been hearing Sunday after Sunday. No wonder Vic was so different. But contrary to their reputation, I left that day without anyone asking if I was saved. I returned for the evening service, but again, no invitation, and no one inquired about my spiritual condition. I didn't see Vic the next day at work, but at 2 in the afternoon, I knew I had to hear that speaker again. Sir, any chance of my having the rest of the day off?
9: Look, Solnir, nobody has a birthday 2 days in a row.
8: I've got some things on my mind, some things I need to attend to. They're very important to me.
9: Well, you do a good job for the company, Harry. Go ahead and punch your time clock.
7: Jesus said in Matthew chapter 5, "Till heaven and earth pass, one jot or one tittle shall in no wise pass from the law till all be fulfilled." Yes. Now, we do not alter the Word of God. Yes. The Word of God alters us.
2: Amen.
7: Children learn to say, "For God so loved the world that he gave his only begotten Son, that whosoever believeth in him should not perish, but have everlasting life."
2: Yes, that's right. Yes.
7: My friend, that is not a child's verse. That is the immutable Word of God.
2: Mm-hmm.
7: He did love the world. Yes, he did send his Son.
2: Yes. Yes.
7: And if you will believe on him, acknowledge your sin, and receive him as your Savior, you will have everlasting life.
2: Yes.
7: People ask, "Who is Jesus?" Well, those who receive him can boldly say, "Jesus is the Son of God."
2: Amen.
7: "Who died for my sins."
2: Amen.
7: "He is my Savior."
8: I had never heard such words, never in my whole life. But instead of quieting my troubled mind and heart, the words only stoked the fires of my soul. I burned with desire for salvation, but there was no invitation that afternoon or after the evening service either. I stood around hoping someone would come to help me, but no one came. I went home that night filled with conviction, a wretched man.
0: Very shortly, we'll hear how Harry dealt with his turmoil. Unshackled is now broadcast in 8 languages around the world, and we'd like to share excerpts of letters from various places that reveal how this program is affecting listeners. From Australia, this woman writes, "These stories are helping people all over the world. I pray that you will stay on the air till Jesus comes back." And this young person in Canada writes, "This show is totally awesome. Keep up the good work." From Haiti, this man writes, "I listen to Unshackled every day. This program does not only reach out to the unsaved, but also it strengthens Christians." This medical student in Papua New Guinea writes, "I love hearing true life stories from Unshackled. It shows the love of God in our lives." Also from Papua New Guinea, this radio station manager writes, "In the last 3 weeks that Unshackled has aired, 2 men have been saved. And 1 was my secretary's husband." Well, we love hearing from listeners, so please write soon. The address, simply Pacific Garden Mission, Chicago, Illinois, 60605. Our email address is unshackled@pgm.org, and please include your address.
8: When I got to my room that night, I dropped to my knees and, the best way I knew how, called upon the Lord. I woke up about 5 the next morning, still kneeling by the bed. My knees were numb and my shoulders ached, but my heart ached the most because I felt no different. That day, however, as I read the Gospel of John on my lunch hour, the words seemed to speak aloud to me. And as Moses lifted up the serpent in the wilderness, even so must the Son of Man be lifted up, that whosoever believeth in him should not perish, but have eternal life. Verse after verse held new meaning. He that heareth my word and believeth on him that sent me hath everlasting life, and shall not come into condemnation, but is passed from death unto life. I embraced these truths as I read them. The next day I went with Vic to the Fisherman's Club, where a man asked me if I knew the Lord, and I boldly answered yes. Vic, for the first time in my life, I know who Jesus is. I know that I'm saved.
10: The scriptures say that if thou shalt confess with thy mouth the Lord Jesus, and shalt believe in thine heart that God hath raised him from the dead, thou shalt be saved. For with the heart man believeth unto righteousness, and with the mouth confession is made unto salvation.
8: If you hadn't kept after me to go to the Bible conference, perhaps I'd still be lost. Thanks for continuing to share your faith with me, Vic.
10: Well, now that you've come to the Lord, Harry, it's time for you to share your faith with others. The Bible says, "How shall they believe in him of whom they have not heard?"
8: Ma!
5: Yes, dear?
8: I have the greatest news.
5: You've got a promotion at work?
8: Better than that. I'm saved.
5: You're what?
8: I'm saved. I know who Jesus is. He's my Savior.
5: What are you talking about, Harry? You've always gone to church, better than the rest of the family.
8: Going to church doesn't save you, Ma.
5: You're not going to become one of those fanatics, are you?
8: This is the best thing that ever happened to me. I received the Lord as my Savior, Ma, and you can receive him too. All you have to do is believe that Jesus died for your sins and then ask him to forgive you and come into your heart and life. Eventually, Ma and 3 of my sisters prayed to receive the Lord. I plunged into evangelism with a passion, preaching at street meetings and passing out tracts. I went to Bible college at night. Sometimes as I rode to work on the streetcar, I saw the most beautiful girl in the world and longed to meet her. But she was dressed like a fashion model while I wore greasy work clothes. I prayed, "Dear Lord, I've got to meet that girl." Vic and I had started an evening Sunday school at a portable school building, and one night, when I walked in, she was there. Who is that beautiful girl?
10: What girl? Oh, that's my sister-in-law, Jean.
8: Your sister-in-law?
10: Yeah, my wife's sister.
8: I've seen her on the streetcar, going to work.
10: Yeah, she's taking classes to be a stenographer.
8: Does she have a steady boyfriend?
10: Well, not to my knowledge.
8: Do you suppose I could see her home after the meeting?
10: Sure, why not? I'll introduce you. Let's go ask her. Come on. Jean, this is Harry Saulnier. Harry, I'd like you to meet Jean Tucker.
11: How do you do?
8: I was never tongue-tied speaking to strangers, but I was struck dumb around Jean that night. As we sang songs around the piano after the meeting, I edged closer to her and finally summoned the courage to ask if I could see her home. She smiled and nodded, and we began dating. But ours was not a typical courtship.
11: Where are we going tonight?
8: To a gospel meeting.
11: I might have known.
8: Can you think of a better way to spend our time together?
11: No, Harry. I'm pleased at your dedication to the Lord. The streetcar is really crowded.
8: Yes, it's a good opportunity to reach the lost. Would you hold my seat for me while

0: scoffed. One man said, Harry's got himself wired to a super generator. Jean and I were married 2 years later, in 1928, and we covered our marriage with prayer. Our son was born 10 months later, so Jean could no longer go with me as I went out to evangelize night after night. Then came the panic of 1929 that precipitated the Great Depression. One day I went to work, and there was a pink slip attached to my time card. The Depression had hit home.
1: Why, Harry, what are you doing home at this hour?
0: I lost my job, Jean.
1: Oh, no. Harry, why you?
0: It wasn't just me. Scores of men got a pink slip today.
1: Well, what'll we do with a baby to feed?
0: We'll get on our knees and ask the Lord to help us. Lord, you know how we're trying to serve you. If there's some lesson we need to learn from this, please show us. We thank you for the promise of your word that says, But my God shall supply all of your need according to his riches in glory by Christ Jesus. We trust your promise, Lord. Two days later, I was one of three men hired back at a 40% pay cut. My old friend Vic and I continued to evangelize with another engineer named Cap. I was then head of a Christian ministry that included all denominations in Chicago. I decided we should hold an Easter sunrise service every year, and the first one at Soldier Field Stadium.
2: Why, that's a great idea, Harry. What'd the others say?
0: They got very quiet and said, the ministry is too small.
2: Oh, too small?
0: That's what I said. It's God's size that counts, not ours.
2: Listen, the World's Fair is coming to Chicago, so that'll draw big crowds to the lakefront. We could hold the service there.
0: We can do it. We can motivate pastors and other church leaders to help us organize this.
2: Oh, think of the opportunity. Thousands could hear the gospel. We could print posters and ask the city to post them on public transportation.
0: We have to succeed. The Lord's name is at stake. Let's get down on our knees and pray about this. 15,000 came to that first Easter sunrise service in 1932, a service that grew to 50,000 in later years, a harbinger of mass evangelism. But I preferred to preach the gospel to smaller groups, where I could look them in the eye. So I began speaking at Pacific Garden Mission, where my friend Cap was a board member. In 1934, I began spearheading street meetings, a block north of the mission, on a corner where there was also a bar. Prohibition had been repealed the previous year. Jesus said, I am the way, the truth, and the life. No man cometh unto the Father but by me. There is no other God. There is no other way. Only Jesus will set you free.
3: Hey, you're a disgrace to my business. Get off of this corner.
0: You need to take Christ as your Savior.
3: No, I'd rather take you for a one-way ride.
0: We're your best friends. We've come to your corner to bring you the gospel.
3: Oh, yeah? Well, I'll fix you. Two can play this game.
0: He rigged his own PA system to blare Dixieland jazz, so we turned up the volume, too. It was a contest for souls, and the center of soul winning was still Pacific Garden Mission down the street, where Pa Taylor was superintendent. Hello?
4: Harry? It's Cap! Hey, glad I caught you at home.
0: Something wrong, Cap?
4: Oh, not at all. I heard about your running with the bartender up the street from the mission. Pa Taylor is thrilled at your boldness.
0: We sure have drawn the crowds, and not all of them friendly.
4: Well, they weren't all friendly to Jesus, either.
0: No, he said we would have opposition.
4: Listen, I called to say that there's an opening on the board of trustees at the mission. Can I recommend you?
0: Sure. I was then 33 years old. The youngest man on the board among prominent lay preachers and successful businessmen. I just listened at the meetings. 5 years passed. Pa Taylor had retired in 1936, and the mission searched for a successor and received applications from around the country. But the board couldn't come to an agreement. Months passed, and we prayed fervently. Wonderful dinner, Jean. I wish I could linger, but we have a board meeting tonight.
1: I know, Harry.
0: We've been deluged with applications, more than 40. How do we choose the right man? Who can fill Pa Taylor's shoes?
1: The Lord knows.
0: Yes, he does. Will you pray with me before I go?
1: Certainly.
0: Lord, tonight we must choose a man to run Pacific

0: Garden Mission, and he must be a man after your own heart. Help us to make the right choice. Someone like Pa Taylor, with a passion to save souls.
1: Yes, Lord. Give my husband and the other board members wisdom. Help them end the impasse and go forward with the work that needs to be done. How did the meeting go, Harry? Or did the board select someone?
0: Jean, they asked me to take over as superintendent.
1: Oh, Harry.
0: It's like being suggested as president of the United States, Jean. Pacific Garden Mission is a giant among rescue missions. It's the second oldest in the country.
1: Yes, yes, it is. Well, what did you tell them?
0: They've given me a week to think and pray about this.
1: Oh, good.
0: Jean, everything up to this point has been preparation. Nothing compares with this. The responsibility is staggering.
1: Harry, we hardly see you now. Briefly at breakfast and then late at night when the children are asleep, and sometimes I am too. Won't this work keep you away more than ever?
0: It's the Lord's work, Jean. If he calls me to do it, I cannot refuse. Come on, let's pray about this. I searched the scriptures for hours and prayed alone and with Jean. At the end of a week, it was Jean who rendered the decision.
1: Harry, I think the Lord wants you to say yes.
2: Next week, we'll hear the conclusion of this true story about the work that lay ahead for this remarkable man and the changes that came to Pacific Garden Mission. Friend, that kind of transformation comes to anyone willing to follow Jesus. He gave his life to set us free of sin and death, and that's why we call him Savior. Jesus said, "I am the resurrection and the life. He that believeth in me, though he were dead, yet shall he live. And whosoever liveth and believeth in me shall never die. Believest thou this?" Romans chapter 10, verse 13 says, "For whosoever shall call upon the name of the Lord shall be saved." To learn more about new life in Christ, just get in touch with Pacific Garden Mission, Chicago, Illinois, 60605. 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

0: Welcome to Facing Tomorrow. My name is Jeremiah Williams. My granddad, Dr. Tom Williams, faithfully recorded this radio program for so many years. He wanted to comfort all of us with the comfort wherewith he had been comforted by God our Father and his Son, Jesus Christ, through all of the heartaches and sorrows he experienced. He didn't know about tomorrow, but he knew who held tomorrow and who held his hand. Though he's no longer with us, his message of God's comfort lives on because Jesus lives. May you be challenged and helped as you listen to my granddad share what God had taught him. He always said, the best way to face your tomorrows is to live for Jesus today.
1: This is Dr. Tom Williams, and welcome to Facing Tomorrow, the program that God has been using now for so many, many years, and we're so thankful and so humbled by the fact that God would use us and use this ministry to be a blessing to so many. We are rejoicing in you being a part of our ministry. Thank you, thank you, thank you. The song for today, a song that is so wonderful when you come to the realization that what Mr. Van Dahl wrote about is exactly right. My sins are gone. You ask why I'm happy, so I'll just tell you why. Because my sins are gone. And when I meet the scoffers who ask me where they are, I say, my sins are gone. They're underneath the blood on the cross of Calvary. 'Twas at the old time altar where God came in my heart, and now my sins are gone. The Lord took full possession. The devil did depart. I'm glad my sins are gone. They're underneath the blood. When Satan comes to tempt me and tries to make me doubt, I say, my sins are gone. You got me into trouble, but Jesus got me out. I'm glad my sins are gone. They're underneath the blood. I'm living now for Jesus. I'm happy night and day because my sins are gone. My soul is filled with music. With all my heart I say, I know my sins are gone. They're underneath the blood on the cross of Calvary, as far removed as darkness is from dawn. In the sea of God's forgetfulness, that's good enough for me. Praise God, my sins are gone. And Mr. Van Dahl wrote this right in the middle of the Depression, as I have pointed out to you. So many of the songs we still sing were written then, and he wrote that in 1936. I was 1 year old when he wrote this song. So it's been around as long as I have, just about. And I'm so glad it's still here for us to claim, for us to be grateful for us to praise God for. Our sins are gone. He said, I'll bury them in the sea of forgetfulness. I'll bury them as far as the east is from the west. I'll put them behind my back and in the deepest sea and remember them against you no more, no more. Oh, hallelujah. What good news is that? And I hope today that you would join with us at the throne of grace for a time of prayer. Our Heavenly Father, we bow our heads and our hearts, and we ask you today that you would search our very being. Miss nothing, our Father, I pray, and cleanse us today of our sin. We ask you that you would help us to realize every day needs to be a day when you cleanse us of sin. Our sins are forgiven We know that, as the songwriter said, they're forever given. And it's just the walk each day through this old wicked, dirty world. We get our walk dirty. Peter said to Christ, "Don't wash my feet, wash all of me." And Jesus said, "You have not to be washed except your feet." You got your feet dirty, Peter, coming over here tonight to the garden. And you get your feet dirty every single day walking through an ungodly world. And you need to stop at the end of the day and ask God to just cleanse you and clean up your feet, clean up your walk, so that you can just go on and walk with Him unhindered, unquenched, unbothered, and serve Him with all of your heart. May the Lord bless you today and help you today and use you today. In Jesus' sweet and blessed name, we pray it all, our Father, with thanksgiving. Amen and amen. We are in the 29th Psalm, and we are at verse 1. And David is writing this psalm because of the greatness of his God, which is our God. If we are saved, we know the Father has saved us through the blood of His Son, Jesus Christ, and has put the Holy Spirit of Christ inside of us so that we can walk with Him. Adam and Eve walked with the Lord in the cool of the evening. I've tried and tried with all of my heart to imagine the glory of that, of walking through the garden with all of its creatures in it, none of them trying to eat each other, none of them trying to eat man, none of them bothering anybody or anything. And here they are in this perfect surrounding, and Adam and Eve, in the cool of the evening, the Lord would come to the garden, and He would call them, and they would come, and they would walk together in sweet fellowship. Oh, my. And how wonderful it all started out. He said in Psalm 29, verse 1, "Give unto the Lord. Give unto the Lord." It's a wonderful thing to think that God would want anything from us. He's Almighty God, and He sits yonder in the heavens in absolute control of His universe. And His Son sits beside Him and equal with the Father there as far as knowing the universe and helping with the universe. And all of that as just a couple of places where God has reserved to Himself something that He did not give the Son. That's why Jesus said in John 14, "The Father is greater than I am." The apostles had asked Him, said, "When are you coming back? When is it that you'll come?" And the Lord said, "I don't know. The Father has reserved that unto Himself." And so we see the Lord Jesus walking in the shadow of the Father, living in it, operating in it. Oh, what a wonderful place to be. Give unto the Lord. Give unto the Lord. Do you give to the Lord faithfully out of the tithes and the offerings? You know, in Malachi 3, God said, "Will a man rob God?" And they answered there in the book of Malachi, "Wherein have we robbed thee?" He said, "Of the tithes and the offerings you have robbed me." Oh, dear friend, don't rob God. You want the blessings of God? You want to try God and prove Him? If He will bless you beyond anything you can imagine, then just be faithful in giving to God. Does God have a need? Absolutely not. He could call all the gold out of the earth. He could call all the gold out of everywhere that it is. He could call all the silver and all the diamonds. He said, "I own the cattle on 1,000 hills. And the wealth of every mind, the wealth of every mind. And he said, would I tell you if I was hungry to eat a thing that has horns and feet of cloven hooves? And no, he said, I wouldn't do that. He said, I own the world. I own the universe. Everything is under my control. And he said, besides, I want to eat beef. I have the cattle on 1,000 hills. You know, that's a lot of cattle. So notice here, give unto the Lord. Give him time every day. Just get alone with him. Give him time. Turn the stupid television off and set the family down and quiet everybody's heart and give God a time. Give him a prayer time. Give him a time of reading the Bible as a family and just spending time discussing what did God mean here? What did God say here? Why is David saying this? And just begin to educate yourself and your family in the word of the living God. So David said, give unto the Lord. And I trust today that you'll give him some time every day. You'll give him some time early in the morning and start your day off right. I pray for a number of you that when I get up to pray, I ask the Lord, please wake them up and they can join in prayer wherever they are and give God the place of sleep. Just get right out of bed as soon as God wakes you up. Get up. If you don't, you're defeated. You'll be back to sleep. Or you'll lay there and mumble and grumble. When God touches you in the night seasons and said, wake up. Well, wake up. Get up and rejoice in the Lord. If you need to, wash your face in cold water and just get alone with the Lord. Oh, what times you'll have. Give unto the Lord. He said, O ye mighty. We don't have time to get into that today, but the mighty, he didn't say just anybody. He said, the mighty give strength. Give strength unto the Lord. And so God wants you and me to give unto him. Give him strength. Give him our strength. Take what strength you use to go out here and exercise. Give that to God. Give it to him one day. And so forth. And God willing, we'll be back tomorrow with the blessed old book.
0: Thank you, Granddad, for that stirring message from God's Word. The ministry of Dr. Tom Williams is carried on through his loving wife, Janine, his family, and ministry partners like you. 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
8: We're here on the roof of this house where Amazing Alan will walk on thin air by holding on to this bowling ball.
9: Guys, how is this going to work?
8: Well, Alan, a lot of people think that whatever you believe is true for you.
9: Really?
8: Sure, Alan. So you're going to attempt to illustrate that if you believe that bowling ball will help you defy gravity, then it will.
9: Oh, yeah.
10: I believe with this magic floating bowling ball, I will gracefully step off this ledge and float like a butterfly!
9: This didn't work, guys!
8: Of course not, Alan. 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
9: Why didn't you tell me the truth?
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8: That's the point, Alan. 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Even a small faith in Jesus is better than great faith in something false.
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17: Don't let other people's failures cause you to quit on God. You don't have people quit church because someone mistreated them. What did God do? You're going to quit God's church because some person mistreated you? What do you have against Jesus? Did Jesus mistreat you? It's His church.
5: You're listening to a portion of a message preached at International Baptist Church, Dumaguete, by Pastor Randy DeMova. Faith over faults. The best of men are men at best. Don't let other people's failures be the reason why you quit on God.
17: Believe that God had given the land and that what God had given they were to protect and that they were not to give up that ground. He tried to be peaceable about it. He said, look, what's the problem? First, I don't want to fight you. Oh, but you took it from us. No, we didn't take it from you. God gave it to us. We possessed it because God drove out the inhabitants thereof. God gave us the possession of it. It's rightfully ours because our God gave it, and you can't have it because God gave it to us. And so they're going to have to fight. Look at verse 24 there again. Wilt not thou possess that which Chemosh thy God giveth thee to possess? So whomsoever the Lord our God shall drive out from before us, them will we possess. Let me help you tonight. Here's what I want you to get tonight. Don't let other people's failures keep you from staying in the faith. Don't let other people's failures keep you from staying in the faith. People are going to fail you. Just count on it. Sometimes the people that you love the most are going to hurt you the most. Look, who did Jephthah love the most? I mean, he grew up, that was his family, but they all kicked him out. And so he hurt, probably the biggest pain Jephthah probably had was his own brothers kicked him out and said, we don't want you. And the elders of the land there said, hey, we're with them. We don't want you here. You're a son of a harlot. He endured a lot. But he didn't let that affect his faith. Think about this for a second. Jephthah knew the history of Israel. He was able to send messengers with the history of Israel 300 years back. I wonder here tonight, how many of you could tell me the whole history of the Philippines? How many of you say, I'm a good historian of the Philippines? I can tell you the history of the Philippines, Pastor. You don't even go back 300 years, hardly. I mean, who knows what the Philippines was like 300 years ago? 300 years is a long time. A lot of history transpires. A lot of things can happen in 300 years. But Jephthah didn't lose his faith in God. He understood the history, and he knew God gave them that land. And that he didn't say, oh, really? This was yours? I'm sorry. Well, we didn't mean to take it from you. No, he knew the history. He didn't lose his faith. And he didn't say, well, you know what? I don't care about my brothers. Fine, let the Ammonites take the land. I don't care. They mistreated me. No, he didn't do that. He put that all aside and said, I'm not going to let their failures towards me or the way that they mistreated me affect my faith in what God has done. Don't let other people's failures cause you to quit on God. You don't have people quit church because someone mistreated them. What did God do? You're going to quit God's church because some person mistreated you? What do you have against Jesus? Did Jesus mistreat you? It's his church. Well, somebody said something about me. Okay, so quit on God. That's going to help. Don't let other people's failures cause you to quit on God. Don't let other people's failures to cause you to become bitter. All right, so somebody hurts you. You know, you have a church. You can let that become bitter. It's like a cancer. I can't stand that person. Oh, I hate that person. You ever see those people who are just mad at everybody? They're no fun to be around. They're just always mad. What do you want? Nothing. Don't get bitter. Don't let other people's failures keep you from doing what you know is right. And that's what Jephthah's faith came in. He said, you know what? I don't care what they did. They were wrong, and I know they were wrong. They treated me wrong, but I'm going to do what's right. And God gave the land to the children of Israel, and I'm going to fight for what God has given his children. He was fighting for God and what was right. He wasn't making the decision based on other people's treatment of him. Don't lose your faith. Don't step away from what's right because of other people's failures.
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0: Did you know science has limitations? Did you know science can only study that which can be perceived by an unregenerate man? What does that mean? It means real simply, if you can't see it, hear it, smell it, touch it, or taste it, how do you even know it's there? So science is limited by our sensory perception. Everybody knows there are things you can't see, there are things you can't hear, there are things you can't smell. Boy, we are very, very limited. Did you know God's not limited? Science has a limitation. Science has a second limitation. Science has no absolutes. Everything in science is relative. As you're driving your bus down from Chicago on the weekend, you say to a bus kid, sit still. At the same time you say that, the bus is going 45 miles an hour. The rotational speed of the Earth at this latitude is 700 miles an hour, and the Earth is rotating about the sun at 200,000 miles an hour. You say, sit still. All you can do is you want him to sit still with regard to the seat. All science can do is relative measurements. It has no absolutes. This is Pete Cowling.
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0: people will form their opinion of God's word that we claim is our authority, right? We say that book is the word of God. I believe the Bible. It's our authority. We tuck it under our arm. We carry it to church. Our neighbors see us, you know, carry it out. And we say, we're Christians. We believe the Bible. Okay? But then they watch how you behave, and they form an opinion about the word of God. They don't read the Bible, but they're going to get their opinion about the Bible by how you live.
1: You're listening to a portion of a message preached at International Baptist Church, Dumaguete, by Pastor Randy DeMovo. Things that need to be taught. We must show to those around us that Christianity stands apart from others. We need to set good examples so we can teach and not be seen as hypocrites.
0: You teach it to your children. Your children should see, you mothers, your daughters should see that you obey your husband, their father, and they learn that that's good and proper. But you teach that. And again, we've got those ladies in our church, girls, they don't grow up in that environment. They don't have that example at home, but it's a godly example they need to find at church. They don't need to see you ladies, you know, yelling at your husband out in the parking lot, correcting your husband in front of people. They don't need to hear you saying, yeah, my husband said this, but you know what? They don't need to hear that. They should defer to their husbands in matters that and not speak for their family. Ladies, don't you speak for your family. Defer to your husband. Let him be the spokesperson for your family. Oh, so important you ladies learn that. I'm not trying to hurt anybody, but sometimes, you know, again, discretion. You're going to cause damage in your marriage because you speak up for your family and tell people things that it'd be better if you said, you know what, let my husband, you better ask my husband about that. Defer to your husband. Let him be that person that makes that decision, what should be said. Now, there's a lot of sound doctrine, okay? Healthy, good teaching that needs to be taught in our churches that help in all these areas we talked tonight. I just barely, you know, hit each area just a little bit. There's a lot more teaching that can be there, okay? But it's not all theology, right? A lot of what I give you tonight is just practical, good, healthy, sound teaching. It's not all theology. You don't have to be a theologian to understand these things and teach these things, okay? It's sound doctrine. It's not all Bible doctrines. We're not talking tonight about the blood of Christ and atonement. And we're not talking about Bible doctrines tonight. We're just talking about good, sound teaching that we need in our churches, that the old men need this teaching, and the young men are going to need that teaching, and the old women need teaching, and they need to help teach the younger women some things. This is all, if I can use the word culture, that we need to have in our church, where this is the kind of teaching that goes on, and it's passed on, and it's perpetuated. Okay, it's just good, solid teaching that's needful, and it should be common for Christian households. Why? Well, look at the end of that verse there. That the word of God be not blasphemed. That the word of God be not blasphemed. People will form their opinion of God's word that we claim is our authority, right? We say that book is the word of God. I believe the Bible. It's our authority. We tuck it under our arm. We carry it to church. Our neighbors see us, you know, carry it out. And we say, we're Christians. We believe the Bible. Okay? But then they watch how you behave, and they form an opinion about the word of God. They don't read the Bible, but they're going to get their opinion about the Bible by how you live. You understand what I'm saying tonight? And that's why these things matter. If we don't do any of this teaching, we say, that teaching doesn't matter. None of that really matters. Our behavior, how we dress, and how we talk, and all that, you know, how we keep our house, whether or not if our girls do this or that. If you say, none of that really matters, who cares about that? Then the word of God will be blasphemed.
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This is Brother Jeff Espada greeting you a great and happy evening once again. It is Tuesday and it is already August 25. Pagkadali aragit sa panahon. And we're just about to end another day and in just a moment, we'll be done with August. And hopefully, you've been blessed with the many songs to those who've been tuning in the past few minutes. Hopefully, naging blessing ang mga kanta. But this time, we would love for you to join us in our program by sending in your favorite songs or pinaging ginatawag song requests. 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These ones requested from Miss Roshana, Abigail Roshana. Here's Daisy McRae singing If He Hung the Moon. Just listening to the words, it's interesting because it tells you that if God could create everything, He can do anything in your life. So if naay mga problema, here's a great reminder from Mom Lacey McRae. Here's If He Hung the Moon. And thank you, Miss Abigail Roshana, for requesting the song. I hope you're blessed.

Thank you, Randolph Singett, for requesting that song here on The Anchor Radio. That was Hiles Henderson College with There Is Power in the Name of Jesus. 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Now this time, here's a request that came from Tessa Grace DeSado, Shannon Knox singing How Beautiful Heaven Must Be.

Maraming salamat po, Mishina Gutierrez, for requesting that song by House Hunters in College, God Gives Grace. And thank you for the work and the privilege as well to be able to play your request here in the very station of Dumaguete, the Anchor Radio. Now this time to continue our program, continue to enjoy this next song request. Here's Tessa Grace DeSoto's request, The Walker Family, singing The Longer I Serve Him.

I once heard a statement that according to those lines where the Bible will either keep you from sin or sin will keep you from the Bible. And thank you for requesting that song, Maria Makalisang. A great reminder this evening by the Fugate family, the Blessed Old Book. Continue to tune in and be blessed with the more many godly songs, just like this one from Faithman Quartet. Here is Farther On, an a cappella, so tune in.

What a great song by Heyman Quartet. Oh, what a savior. I hope you never go tired of hearing the name Jesus Christ. I hope it continues to remind you of what he did for you on the cross, the suffering that he chose to suffer for you so that you can gain eternal life. Pasalamati ang Ginoo sa iyong gibuhat o sa mga tipaminaw sa FM. 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Near St. Paul's lang ni, at bang ligod sa St. Paul's. So once again, you're very much welcome to send in your song request just like that one, and hopefully maging blessing sa inyo ha ang mga panugtog na to karon. Now this time, here's Coffee Ministries with As Long As You're Glorified, and this will be the time for me to transfer the moment to Brother Lucas Jensen, and he will be the next host for the remaining time. Thank you so much for tuning in. I hope you continue to be blessed just like this one. As Long As You're Glorified.

I hope everybody's having a wonderful day. I'm Brother Lucas. I'll be with you for the second half of our Radio Request Hour. That song was Witness, singing The Book, and it was a request from one of our listeners. 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

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And while you've got your app open, go ahead and look and you'll see where it says send request or song request. You can select that. And then you can either type in the name of a song if you know one, and we'd be happy to play it for you on the air this evening, or just pick from one of the many that are available to you there. Up next for you, though, we have God Leads Us Along, and it is sung by Ed Russ.

Well, that was a really fun song. I hope you enjoyed that. Some banjo playing there. Get the spirit going. Up next for you, though, we have a song titled I've Been to Calvary, and this song is sung by Bailey's Grove Baptist Church.

boy, I tell you what, you know, we as sinners on our way to hell before we get saved, after Jesus saves us, anything that he does for us is better than anything that we deserve, because we definitely deserve to go to hell for our sins and for the wicked lives that we live day to day. And he is so good to sacrifice himself on the cross for us so that we don't have to pay for our sins, and one day we can go to heaven. I'm so thankful for him for that. Up next for you, though, we have Is It Gonna Burn, sung by the Wilds Men's Ensemble, and it is a request from Karen Trumpo. Karen, hope you're having a great day. Enjoy your song.

Well, I hope everybody's enjoyed the music this evening. I hope everybody's gotten their song request played that they want it played. We have one more for you after I'm done speaking here. This is the last time I will speak with you on the air. I hope you enjoyed your evening of music. And I also want to remind you, don't forget to tune in tomorrow morning for Good Morning Doomageddy. Start your day out with something right, with something good and godly, something to get you on the right track and thinking about the Lord first thing in the morning. Well, this is Brother Lucas once again saying good evening and God bless.

0: Well, hello there. It's good to have you back. You're always welcome here at Lamplighter Theatre. On our last visit...
1: Soldiers are coming to town in the next day or two.
2: Real soldiers? Oh, that is jolly exciting.
1: I thought you'd be pleased.
3: What does your father do now?
2: He died in battle, but he died with honour. I still carry his button. Do you want to hear the whole story?
3: I should be getting back.
2: I was trying to be a good soldier for Jesus by bringing Bouncer to lunch. We were almost here, and he turned around and left.
4: I don't know what you're thinking, Teddy Platt, but you're headed for a heap of trouble.

0: Teddy Platt, what do you think you're doing jumping out at me like that? I've spilt all the milk now.
1: But you ought to have seen your face.
0: It's not the least bit funny. Boy, your mother and I don't know what to do with you. This whole week, ever since those redcoats left, you've been trouble times 10.
1: Oh, I'm just having fun, Grandmother.
0: Was it fun to lock the rooster in the barn with the tomcat?
1: It created quite the row.
0: And scared the feathers off that poor rooster. And then, trapping kind Mr. Ludwig up in the hayloft.
1: I brought the ladder back after 20 minutes. He didn't seem too awfully upset.
0: He was spitting nails. I highly doubt he'll be coming around to help us out anymore. Oh, boy, you must learn. Your mother's had all she can handle from you.
1: Yes, Mom.
0: We'll need to talk about this more after school. Now, be off with you.
2: Right, settle down, thank you. Now, if you'd all take out your grammar books, we'll be working on... Teddy Platt, get this frog out of my schoolhouse. I know this is your doing.
1: Yes, Mrs. Henry. Come on, Froggy. Come on, Froggy.
2: Settle down. Settle down. Can you catch the thing, please?
1: Got you. And out the window you go.
2: Oh, thank you. Class, you may go ahead and go out for your break.
1: I'm sorry, miss.
2: Teddy, I tried to be lenient with you after the excitement of the soldiers coming to town. And I'm afraid I've been too lenient.
1: Oh, you needn't be afraid of that.
2: But just this week, you've glued poor Sally White's pigtails together and replaced Sam's lunch with a bunch of pine cones.
1: It was funny when he thought his mother expected him to eat that.
2: And now, a frog. You've become insolent and incorrigible. I've kept you in and given you extra tasks, but neither has had any effect. Now, I shall have to do what I've never yet done to you. Hold out your hand.
1: Miss?
2: Hold still for the ruler. One, two, three. And now you can go home. I will dispense with your attendance for the rest of the day.
1: Yes, Mum.

0: Teddy? Is that you?
1: Yes, Grandmother.
0: Are you skipping out of school again? Boy...
1: I was given the switch and sent home. I'm a terrible boy.
0: Well, I'm not arguing with you there. Now, get out from behind those hay bales so that we can talk properly.
1: Grandmother, what does the Queen do when her soldiers are defeated?
0: I really don't know. I suppose she's sorry for them.
1: Does she turn them out of her army?
0: Oh, no.
1: What does God do when his soldiers stop fighting so hard and get trampled by their enemy?
0: Well, I suppose he's sorry too.
1: I've let Bully get the best of me and join the enemy. And that's being a deserter. And now I will never, ever be able to go back again. I've disgraced my banner. And I've disgraced my button.
0: Now look here, Teddy. You've been a bad boy. I'm not arguing with that. But if we fall in the mud, it doesn't do much good to just stay there. The only thing to do is pick ourselves up again, get ourselves cleaned off, and then walk more carefully. Can you do that?
1: I don't think my captain will have me.
0: Your captain is the one who'll pick you up, if you ask him. He'll clean you up first rate and set you on your legs again. I'm not as good at remembering verses as your mother, but this one I do know. A just man falls down 7 times, but he gets back up again.
1: I think I'd like to be alone now, Grandmother.
0: Very well, Teddy.

0: Hi, Nancy. How did you know where to find me?
1: Your mother said you were out in the field. I didn't realise how far out she meant. I'm sorry for what happened at school yesterday. That must have felt dreadful.
0: Yes. But I realise now I deserved it. I was acting disrespectful and mean.
1: You were. What are you doing now?
0: Reading.
1: Sir Knight of the Splendid Way.
0: My grandmother gave it to me, and I'm rather enjoying it. But I must confess, I've also been daydreaming.
1: About what?
0: About heaven, and what it will be like to go there.
1: Oh, tell me about it. You know I love your stories.
0: But this isn't a story. Heaven is real, and Jesus, my captain, will be there. It's just the details that I must imagine right now.
1: What do you imagine heaven looks like?
0: Look yonder. See the sky over the mountains? I think something like that. Pink and gold with wispy clouds.
1: It's beautiful. How do you think you'll get there?
0: I picture it as such. I'm reading in a field just like this, and I hear a rustling behind me.
1: A lion?
0: No, an angel. A beautiful white angel, dressed in shiny splendour, with feathery wings. He has eyes like the Colonel's, and hair like Sally White's.
1: Flaxen, my mother calls it.
0: Flaxen, then. And the angel says, "Don't be afraid." Because that's how angels always start conversations.
1: And are you afraid?
0: No. But I might be braver than most people. And then he says, "Teddy, I've come to fetch you for heaven." I stand up and he steps closer. "You haven't always been a good soldier, but the captain says he wants you. Come along and take off your hat."
1: The angel sounds a bit like your grandmother.
0: Then I get up and sit myself between his wings and put my arms around his neck, and he begins to go up. I see my mother and grandmother, and I wave at them. Mother throws a kiss and calls out, "Give my love to Father." And away we go, over our fields and across the high road, and over Farmer Green's fields, and higher we fly, until the mountains over there look like purple blotches.
1: Do let me go too. I want to be on the angel's back with you.
0: Perhaps you can follow behind on another angel. I'm not quite sure he can carry us both, and I don't want to be dropped. After we get up high through the clouds, I see the gates. So tall I can't see the tops of them. And they're covered with jewels, like Mrs. Graham wears on her fingers.
1: Mother thinks she wears too many.
0: And two more angels come and open the gates wide. And in front of me are hundreds of angels with trumpets, and they play like the soldiers' band.
1: Except I hope they're in tune.
0: Shh, this is the best part. They lead me up 100 steps. And at the top is the captain. I can't tell you what he looks like, but I feel what he's like. He puts his hand on my head and says, "Well done, Teddy." And then I take hold of his hand, and I think I cry a bit, because he gets on his knees and wipes my tears, and he keeps smiling at me.
1: You're crying now?
0: He takes me up in his arms, and he carries me into the most beautiful garden there ever was. The benches are made of roses, and if you want to sleep, the pillows are made up of violets. There's a crystal blue river, and trees full of apples and plums and pears. You can hardly see the riverbanks because they are covered in strawberries.
1: How lovely.
0: And there, sitting on a bench, is Father. He runs to me and swings me around, and he laughs a great big booming laugh, and he shows me the little white boats we can row down the river, and the bears and lions that you can ride on all day. And they won't bite you, but only lick your face.
1: I want to go to heaven.
0: Have you enlisted yet?
1: I'm not going to be a soldier.
0: But I talked to Reverend Upton, And he says sailors can be in the captain's army too. But you must be willing to sign up for life and fight your enemy.
1: You have an enemy?
0: Yes. I call him Bully. And you'd have one too. It's dreadful having an enemy. Why, I've had 2 battles today already.
1: What sort of battles?
0: Well, one was when Grandmother brought in fresh honey from a hive and put it on a plate in the kitchen. "Don't eat any, Teddy," she said, and then went back outside. And Bully said, "Just put one finger in it." And I had to fight him very hard over that, but I ran away out of the room.
1: I don't think I like that sort of fighting.
0: I wish you'd give yourself to God as his soldier.
1: I think I like being naughty best. Oh, I nearly forgot why I came to find you in the first place.
0: What is it?
1: My father. He's coming to visit for a few days. He'll be here tomorrow, and you'll get to see what a grand officer he is.
0: My father was an officer.
1: So's my father.
0: My father was a sergeant.
1: My father's an admiral and gives orders to all the sailors, and they have to do what he tells them.
0: My father led his soldiers through a battle.
1: Well, my father will fight in 20 battles before he dies, and your father only fought in 1.
0: My father is in heaven, and that's the grandest place to be. Bully was nearly getting angry with you. You're such a dreadful girl for making me quarrel with you.
1: You won't let me say my father is as good as yours.
0: He isn't better. Let's say they are the same.
1: Then, if you like, you can join us for lunch tomorrow.
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2: Welcome back to Lamplighter Theatre.
1: So what did you think of Father?
0: I liked your father. And I'm glad I got to meet him. Why, he seems so fine and brave. He ought to become a soldier.
1: Teddy Platt. He is a very fine and brave sailor. And that's what he will remain.
0: Oh, looks like a lamb escaped.
1: Must be Farmer Green's.
0: Must be. Look, there's a hole in his fence.
1: Oh, and 2 more sheep over there. I must say, I'm rather pleased about it. Farmer Green is horrid. He's mean to everyone. Remember, he tied us up to that tree and left us.
0: That's a day I'll never forget. I suppose I'm also a little glad his sheep are escaping.
1: Only wish I could see his face when he looks into his pasture and sees they're all gone.
0: We should round up the sheep and return them.
1: But you just said...
0: I know what I just said, but that was Bully talking. And it's not right. The right thing to do is get his sheep back in his pasture.
1: And remember the last time you wanted to do something right for Mr. Green? It got us in a heap of trouble.
0: Well, I'm still going to do what my captain commands. And that means loving everyone, even Mr. Green.
1: Do what you must, but I'm going home. Goodbye, Teddy!
0: Come on, you! Get in this way! You there, come along! No, come back here! You're a slippery fellow. Stop being so stubborn. Get over here.
6: Hey, what's going on here?
0: Mr. Green, I was just getting...
6: That's that plat boy again. You vagabond. You're always causing mischief. And now you're stealing my sheep.
0: No, sir. I was just trying to drive them back through the hole in the fence. Look, that's where they broke through.
6: Likely story. I'm sure you put that hole there yourself.
0: I never tell a lie. And you're a
6: what, you little scoundrel?
0: Bully was going to say that you were a liar yourself, but I stopped him just in time.
6: I do believe you've been out in the sun too long. Truly, if the sheep had escaped from their pasture, as you say, what business is that of yours?
0: I wanted to be good to you. I'm sorry that I tied you up that day, dreadfully sorry. And I've got to love you.
6: What?
0: So I thought it would be a good plan to send your sheep back to their pasture.
6: You've got to love me? When did I ask you for any of that, young fella Milan?
0: I don't suppose you want me to. But it's really not your choice. I've got to do it because my captain commands it. Sorry.
6: Oh, you're a strange lad indeed. You speak gibberish.
0: Oh, do you think you could manage to forgive me for that terrible day at the river and let us shake hands on it? It would make it easier for me to love you if you could.
6: You come into the house with me, and I'll see you what the missus has to say to you. Marianne, here's a scamp from the village come to see you. Keep him here till I come back. I'm after some stray sheep.
0: I can help you.
6: No, you're staying right here.
7: Looks as if you're about to get your just desserts, son.
0: No, thank you, Mum. I'm not hungry.
7: I'm not talking about what you eat. I'm talking about what you've got coming to you. You know, it took Mr. Green almost a week to settle down after you tied him to that tree.
0: And I'm dreadfully sorry about that.
7: Your poor mother. She's been through enough already without all this mischief of yours.
0: I haven't been in mischief. Really, I haven't. I'm very well acquainted with mischief, Mum, and this isn't it. I was only trying to put the sheep back in their pasture. I don't know why people don't believe me. What do you think Mr. Green will do?
7: You never know with him. He isn't fond of people messing with his sheep. I wouldn't be surprised if he sharpened a switch after he gets them all rounded
0: up. What does Farmer Green like best in the world?
7: What kind of question's that?
0: Just curious.
7: Well, probably gooseberry pudding. Now, do you have any more curious questions?
0: No, Mum. That's it.
7: I hope you aren't thinking up more tricks to play on Mr. Green. He has quite the temper, as I'm sure you're aware.
0: Oh, yes, Mum. I'm very much aware. What's that you're knitting?
7: A scarf for my niece.
0: Would you like me to help you? Mother always lets me hold the yarn.
7: No, I'm doing quite well, thank you.
0: Would you like me to set the table for lunch?
7: How about you sit and not say a word?
0: That's the hardest task of all.
6: Well, Marianne, this youngster says he's on the track to reforming himself. Do you believe it?
7: He's been able to sit without saying a word for 20 minutes, so that's something. But I don't have much faith in young boys. They're always up to something.
6: I'd have to agree with Mrs. Green. You're still a mischief maker. But I believe I'll give you the benefit of the doubt concerning my sheep.
0: Oh, thank you, sir. Do you forgive me for tying you up with your fishing line?
6: Here's my hand on it. I may be a fool for believing you, but if you are sorry for the past, I won't be the one to rake it up.
0: You won't regret it.
6: Run along now. You've made your peace with me.
8: Mm. Teddy.
0: I need you to help me make a gooseberry pudding. I'm going out to pick the gooseberries now.
8: Why do you need a gooseberry pudding so urgently?
0: Because Farmer Green forgave me, and I need to keep trying to love him while it's still easy to do so. Will you please help?
8: I will. Go and pick the gooseberries.
0: Thank you, Mother. He forgave me. He really forgave me.
8: Oh, my little soldier.
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1: Ah, another trout. That makes four for me today.
0: Why am I not getting any bites?
1: I'm using tea cakes as bait. But my father told me catfish will eat anything. While he was here, we went fishing together. And he even caught one with Mother's thimble. It was sad to see Father go.
0: But it is nice that you now have time to play again.
1: You hardly need me. You have Farmer Green for a friend now.
0: He did like that pudding I brought over. But he wouldn't make a very good friend, I'm afraid. He's got quite the temper. Maybe once I get him to enlist in the Lord's army, he'll change.
1: Your button looks like it's about to fall off. You'd better be careful.
0: Yes, I told Mother yesterday that it was loose. She said she is always sewing it back on. Perhaps I should just pull it off and put it in my pocket to keep it safe. There. Oops.
1: Got it.
0: Give it back, please.
1: You dropped it. It's mine now.
0: Give it back at once.
1: Aha, button boy. I have it at last. And now I shall return home and have it sewed onto my jacket.
0: I shall fight you. I will. It isn't yours. You'd be a thief if you kept it.
1: Then shall I throw it in the river?
0: Give it back. Give it back to me.
1: Fine.
0: No, it landed in the river.
1: Teddy! Come out! The river's too strong!
0: Help! Help me!
1: Teddy!
0: My head!
1: You're bleeding! Teddy, I can't swim! No! Teddy! Teddy, come back up! Help! Help! Someone help!
13: What is it? What's all this hollering about, girl?
1: Teddy, he's drowning! Help him!
13: Where is he? Where is he?
1: He's there! He went under right over there!
13: Stand aside, girl!
1: Please find him. You have to be alive, Teddy. Please. You found him! Is he all right?
13: Come on, boy. Take a breath now. Come back to me now. Come on. He's breathing. Come on, boy, come on. Wake up now. Oh, come on, boy, come on.
1: He's dead. He's dead and I've killed him.
13: No. I'll put him on my cart and take him to Doc Stevens. You go get his mother and get her to hurry to meet us. Well, go on now. Go on.
14: Now, little chicks, you don't need to fight. There's plenty of food for all.
1: Mrs. Platt! Mrs. Platt!
14: Nancy! What's the matter? Is it Teddy?
1: I'm sorry, Mrs. Platt.
14: Why?
1: He's dead.

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1: Who is Jesus Christ? Christ is our peace. Ephesians chapter 2, verse 13 tells us, "But now in Christ Jesus, ye who sometimes were far off are made nigh by the blood of Christ. For he is our peace, who hath made both one, and hath broken down the middle wall of partition between us." You know, there is a lot of mistrust in the world, and rightly so. People are divided based upon their differences. I'm not talking about differences of always right and wrong, but the things that are just unique about us, that are not sinful things, are just different. Like the color of your skin, or your hair, or your eyes, the nationality that you belong to, or the languages that we speak. Men divide on these issues, but Jesus is the one who truly makes peace between those who are separated. He brings down the walls that divide us. With his blood, he unites us. I love being a missionary. I love having brothers and sisters in Christ who are of different nationality, who grew up differently, eat strange foods. I don't, but they do. They speak languages that I do not. We have a lot of differences. But because of Jesus' blood, we look past all of those differences and we have a peace that the world cannot understand. We are one in Christ. We have him in common. Jesus is the Prince of Peace and he is our peace. May I encourage you to rest in him today? He doesn't want you living a hectic life, but a peaceful life. Learn to cast your care upon him, and do not be anxious about tomorrow. Trust him. He can calm the storms and bring peace into chaos.
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1: Hello, this is Emerson Ubas. 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Makatabang kaayo. 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
7: Joshua 24:15 says this, "And if it seem evil unto you to serve the Lord, choose you this day whom you will serve, whether the gods which your fathers served that were on the other side of the flood, or the gods of the Amorites in whose land you dwell. But as for me and my house, we will serve the Lord." Here's a sermon outline from Dr. Jack Hiles from 1991 at First Baptist. Choose you. Point number one, make your choice without emotion. 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Christianity is a personal choice. Point number three, choose you this day. Not this week, this month, or this year. Choose God daily. To choose God for the day, you've got to do it early in your day. Meet with God in the morning. Give Him first place in your day. And point number four, whom you will serve. You will serve somebody. Choose you this day whom ye will serve. Something to think about.
8: Who is Jesus Christ? Christ is the door. He said so. John chapter 10, verse 7, "Then said Jesus unto them again, Verily, verily, I say unto you, I am the door of the sheep. All that ever came before me are thieves and robbers, but the sheep did not hear them. I am the door. By me, if any man enter in, he shall be saved, and shall go in and out and find pasture." The only proper way to enter in is through the door. Not a window, not through the ceiling, not through some other means, but through the door. The only way of salvation is through the door, and that door is Jesus Christ. Any attempt to enter through some other way than the door will not work. Not only that, it is only through Jesus, the door, that anyone legitimate has access to the sheep. Those who would enter in among the flock without going through Jesus Christ would cause harm to the sheep. It is through Jesus that we are saved, no other way. If you've not found the door, I urge you to come to Him today. Hear His voice and enter in.
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0: This is A Light for Your Pathway, the daily reading of a proverb. All scripture portions are from the King James Version of the Bible. And now, today's proverb. Today's Light for Your Pathway comes from Proverbs chapter 25. These are also Proverbs of Solomon, which the men of Hezekiah, king of Judah, copied out. It is the glory of God to conceal a thing, but the honor of kings is to search out a matter. The heaven for height, and the earth for depth, and the heart of kings is unsearchable. Take away the dross from the silver, and there shall come forth a vessel for the finer. Take away the wicked from before the king, and his throne shall be established in righteousness. Put not forth thyself in the presence of the king, and stand not in the place of great men. For better it is that it be said unto thee, Come up hither, than that thou shouldest be put lower in the presence of the prince whom thine eyes have seen. Go not forth hastily to strive, lest thou know not what to do in the end thereof when thy neighbor hath put thee to shame. Debate thy cause with thy neighbor himself, and discover not a secret to another, lest he that heareth it put thee to shame, and thine infamy turn not away. A word fitly spoken is like apples of gold and pictures of silver. As an earring of gold and an ornament of fine gold, so is a wise reprover upon an obedient ear. As the cold of snow in the time of harvest, so is a faithful messenger to them that send him, for he refresheth the soul of his masters. Whoso boasteth himself of a false gift is like clouds and wind without rain. By long forbearing is a prince persuaded, and a soft tongue breaketh the bone. Hast thou found honey? Eat so much as is sufficient for thee, lest thou be filled therewith and vomited. Withdraw thy foot from thy neighbor's house, lest he be weary of thee and so hate thee. A man that beareth false witness against his neighbor is a maul and a sword and a sharp arrow. Confidence in an unfaithful man in time of trouble is like a broken tooth and a foot out of joint. As he that taketh away a garment in cold weather, and as vinegar upon nitre, so is he that singeth songs to an heavy heart. If thine enemy be hungry, give him bread to eat, and if he be thirsty, give him water to drink, for thou shalt heap coals of fire upon his head, and the Lord shall reward thee. The north wind driveth away rain, so doth an angry countenance a backbiting tongue. It is better to dwell in the corner of the housetop than with a brawling woman and in a wide house. As cold waters to a thirsty soul, so is good news from a far country. A righteous man falling down before the wicked is as a troubled fountain and a corrupt spring. It is not good to eat much honey, so for men to search their own glory is not glory. He that hath no rule over his own spirit is like a city that is broken down and without walls. We trust that the power of God's Word on today's edition of Light for Your Pathway was a blessing. Tune in again to Light for Your Pathway.
1: Truth is very valuable. You wouldn't want to pay much for error, but you want to pay for truth. Searching for truth. Wonder where you can find it. You say, well, how can I find truth? Well, let's see. If you say, I just need the facts. If you looked up the definition for fact, it would say that which is done, a deed, or a thing that really happened, or it would say reality and truth. So a fact is defined in terms of truth. Good. So now you look up truth. In the dictionary, it says truth is a fact or reality. Do you see a little bit of circular logic here? We got a fundamental problem. Our basic building blocks of fact and truth are all tied together. It takes a whole lot of faith to believe in these things. Did you know we all live by faith? If someone says, I believe that's a fact, they already express faith when they use the word believe. And so ultimately, everything starts with faith. There's no such thing as scientific facts. We just by faith make observations and build our lives on them. It takes faith to believe facts to establish truth. Since it all starts with faith, let's bypass the dictionary to find out what it's all about in one verse. Jesus saith unto him, I am the way, the truth, and the life. No man cometh unto the Father but by me. So if you want to know what truth is, it's Jesus. This is Pete Cowling.
2: I'm just trying to understand. I want to find God. You're not going to find God in your heart. You search for him with all your heart. What does that mean? That you give everything to the pursuit of finding him. Nothing else matters more than finding God. That's to search for him with all your heart, where I have to find God. Nothing else matters. Everything else can wait. My whole heart is dedicated to finding God. Then you'll find him.
3: You're listening to a portion of a message preached at International Baptist Church, Dumaguete, by Pastor Randy DeMovo. The God of our faith. Concerning our faith, you can know God. God has revealed himself through the Bible, and you need God's word to know God.
2: Jeremiah chapter 29, verse number 13. God says, "And ye shall seek me and find me when ye shall search for me with all your heart." So God says that if you will seek him, you'll search for him, that you can find him. You'll find him. But notice what he said, when. You're not going to find him unless when ye shall search for me with all your heart. Now, I want you to notice something. He didn't say, search for me in your heart. See, that's the made-up God. I'm just trying to understand. I want to find God. You're not going to find God in your heart. You search for him with all your heart. What does that mean? That you give everything to the pursuit of finding him. Nothing else matters more than finding God. That's to search for him with all your heart, where I have to find God. Nothing else matters. Everything else can wait. My whole heart is dedicated to finding God. Then you'll find him. You know why some people never get to find God? Because they don't really want to. If you don't know God, it's not God's fault, it's your fault. He said if you'll seek him, you can find him. You're not seeking. You're not searching diligently. You're not with all your heart trying to know God. And that's why you don't. And what man does is he doesn't want to admit that, and so man comes up with his own ideas about what God, what would make God happy and what my God expects of me. And if I was God, well, you're not God. God is. And he rewards those who diligently seek him. Can God be found? Yes. But you have to search for him. And you need to search for him with all your heart. Well, where are you going to search for him? Where am I going to find him? Am I going to go out into the forest? God, where are you? Huh? You're going to go up on some mountaintop somewhere and find God in some cave somewhere to find? Where are you going to find him? In church? If you came here this morning and said, "I came to church because I need to find God," this is not where you find God. Oh, you'll get close. We can help you get there. This is like the information center, right? You go to the mall, you're trying to find a store. Maybe there's a directory or information desk, and you go, "Can you help me find this?" And they point you the right direction. We can do that here. I can point you the right direction to God. But if you're going to find God, you're going to have to search for him where he can be found. And God has chosen to reveal himself to us in this book. You can't find God if you're not willing to read your Bible. I don't have time for that. Then you don't have time for God. That's a problem. That's a big problem. You ought to make time for God. God ought to be the most important person in your life. And you prioritize and you make time for God and you spend time with God and you want to hear from God and you want to talk with God. How's your relationship with God? And I think for many, it doesn't exist because you won't take the time to look for him, to spend the time with him. You won't get in the Bible and search for him. So what does the Bible reveal to us about God? I'm going to give you some things. I can't give you everything.
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11: Para na ako personally is ang success is kanang wala na kayo kinahanglan sa imong kinabuhi nga financially or kanang other things. 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
3: Don't go away. Coming up, we will see how God's Word answers that question.

0: A little while ago, we asked the question, what is your definition of success? We heard many answers, but the Bible should be our authority for every question. This is Theo Amante with the Bible answer to that question. Well, the Bible says in Jeremiah chapter 9, verses 23 through 24, "Thus saith the Lord, let not the wise man glory in his wisdom, neither let the mighty man glory in his might. Let not the rich man glory in his riches. But let him that glorieth glory in this, that he understandeth and knoweth me, that I am the Lord which exercise loving kindness, judgment, and righteousness in the earth. For in these things I delight, saith the Lord." Success is living a life that is pleasing to God. It is finding God's will and doing it. Some say success is financial stability, attaining a personal goal that's been set, being famous, having many degrees and accolades, or having no problems. If you want to glory in something, let it be in the fact that you understand and know God. The Bible says in Joshua chapter 1 verse 8, "This book of the law shall not depart out of thy mouth, but thou shalt meditate therein day and night, that thou mayest observe to do according to all that is written therein. For then thou shalt make thy way prosperous, and then shalt thou have good success." The Bible is a practical book that helps us live daily in a way that pleases God. Success is learning to live wisely. It is in the Bible where you will find God's wisdom that often goes contrary to the world's wisdom. Though our lives aren't finished yet, you can be living a successful life. In 2 Chronicles chapter 26 verse 5, "And as long as he sought the Lord, God made him to prosper." The church is a place that God has given us to help us know his revealed will and his personal will for our lives. We go to his word and learn what pleases him. God has given the church a pastor and his family and other good people that can be our examples. Not successful by the world's criteria, but successful in doing God's will and being content in Christ. God has a will for each and every one of us. He has an overall plan, and he has found a way to fit us in that great plan. The problem is, we have our own will, we have our own dreams, we have our own desires, and we become our own God. God's will gives you purpose. When you are obeying the commands in the Bible, he is more obligated to reveal that certain purpose for your life. The Apostle Paul met Christ on the road to Damascus. He got saved that day and asked Christ this great question, "What wilt thou have me to do?" And at the end of Paul's life, he could say in 2 Timothy chapter 4 verses 7 through 8, "I have fought a good fight. I have finished my course. I have kept the faith. Henceforth there is laid up for me a crown of righteousness, which the Lord the righteous judge shall give me at that day." What a sad thing it would be for you to get to the end of your life, stand before Jesus, and find that he did not approve of what you did. In Matthew chapter 7 verse 22, "Many will say to me in that day, Lord, Lord, have we not prophesied in thy name? And in thy name have cast out devils, and in thy name have done many wonderful works? And then will I profess unto them, I never knew you. Depart from me, ye that work iniquity." When you have found God's will, when you finished it and did well, you can expect to hear from Christ, "Well done." In Matthew chapter 25 verse 21, "Well done, thou good and faithful servant." What a wonderful life it would be to have your Creator and Savior pleased by the way that you lived. What does the Bible say about success? Success is living a life that is pleasing to God. Success is finding God's will for your life and doing it. Keep tuning into the station for more help from the Bible, because the Bible has the answer.
1: 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Christ is our shepherd. Hear his voice today. John chapter 10, verse 11, Jesus said, "I am the good shepherd. The good shepherd giveth his life for the sheep." What would a sheep be without a shepherd? I'll tell you what it would be. Food for the wolves. Oh, how important it is to have a shepherd. What protection the shepherd can provide for the sheep that stays close by. What love and help the shepherd can provide. What care the shepherd can give to the sheep. David, who was a shepherd, and a good one at that, wrote the words one day, "The Lord is my shepherd, I shall not want." Those who do not have the Lord as their shepherd do live in want. They do lack what is good for them. Jesus loves us. He has compassion on us. He doesn't want us to be in danger without someone to watch over us and to lead us. One day, Jesus seeing the multitudes of people and how they were not gathered together but scattered everywhere, he said that they were as sheep without a shepherd, and he was moved with compassion on them. He is a shepherd, and he has a shepherd's heart, and he wants what is best for the sheep, and he gave his life for the sheep. In Isaiah chapter 40, verse 11, the Bible says, "He shall feed his flock like a shepherd. He shall gather the lambs with his arm and carry them in his bosom, and shall gently lead those that are with young." He has commanded his under-shepherds, your pastor, to feed you. In 1 Peter chapter 5, verse 2, "Feed the flock of God which is among you, taking the oversight thereof, not by constraint, but willingly, not for filthy lucre, but of a ready mind, neither being lords, or as lords over God's heritage, but being in samples to the flock. And when the chief shepherd shall appear, ye shall receive a crown of glory that fadeth not away." He wants those who lead you to be gentle with you as he is gentle with his sheep.
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2: Isaiah 44:22. "I have blotted out as a thick cloud thy transgressions, and as a cloud thy sins. Return unto me, for I have redeemed thee." Here, God is telling his people that their sins were like a heavy overcast keeping the sun from hitting the earth. Have you ever felt that God wasn't, quote-unquote, shining on your life? Maybe your sins were blocking the sunshine. "I have blotted out as a thick cloud thy transgressions, and as a cloud thy sins. Return unto me, for I have redeemed thee." I also notice this. Though for a born-again believer,

0: sins have been removed, we still need to, quote unquote, return unto God. A wise man once said that we have to take a daily spiritual bath. To sum it all up, never forget or minimize how bad you were and are, and how good he was in taking you for his own. Something to think about.
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3: 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A merry heart doeth good like a medicine, but a broken spirit drieth the bones. 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

Heaven or hell? Where are you going to spend eternity? Do you know for sure? The truth is in the Bible, God's holy word. And the Bible makes it clear that we can know for sure where we are going. There are four things you need to know in order to have the hope, a sure expectation that heaven will be your home. Number one, the Bible teaches us that we are all sinners. In the book of Romans, chapter 3, verse 10, the Bible tells us, "There is none righteous, no, not one." It continues to tell us in verse 23, "For all have sinned and come short of the glory of God." The truth is, we are all sinners, every man, woman, and child, because we are all the children of Adam and Eve, the first man and woman God created. God placed them in a perfect place, the Garden of Eden, and allowed them to eat of all of the trees in that garden, except for one. He warned them that if they sinned, disobeying him and ate that fruit, the penalty would be death. The Bible tells us that they did eat the forbidden fruit and became sinners. You and I are the children of Adam and Eve, and their sinfulness is passed down to us. The reason you and I sin is because we are born with a sin nature. It is just natural for us to sin. Nobody has to teach us how to sin. It comes naturally. In fact, it is just as normal for us to sin as it is normal for a mango tree to grow mangoes. The problem is, and the second thing you need to know is, there is a penalty for sin. It is death. Romans chapter 6 verse 23 says, "For the wages of sin is death." The only way that sin can be paid for, according to the Bible, is death. It takes the shedding of blood, an acceptable sacrifice, in order for our sin debt to be paid. If our sin is not paid for, we will spend eternity tormented in the lake of fire, separated from God. There is no escaping it. No man can save himself from death in hell, because all men are sinners. Our only hope is that someone could save us. And that leads me to the third thing you need to know. Jesus paid for your sin already. Do you know who Jesus is? He is God, come in the flesh, born of a virgin. His mother's name was Mary. But the most important thing about Jesus is who his father is. His father is God, not a man. If Jesus was the son of Adam, like you and me, he would be a sinner like you and me. But because his father is God, he is perfect, holy, and without sin. Yet, he died, the penalty for sin, on the cross. He shed his precious blood, not to pay for his own sin. He didn't have any sin to pay for. He was making the full payment for our sin. My sin, your sin. He died, was placed in a grave, and after 3 days he arose from the dead. And because he lives, he can give to us eternal life. His death paid the full price for anyone who will receive it. The fourth thing you need to know is you can be saved if you will believe that what Jesus did for you is the only thing that can save you. His payment alone, plus nothing, minus nothing, is the only payment God accepts for your sin. He loves you, and he gave his life so that you can live forever instead of spending eternity in hell. Again, Romans chapter 6 verse 23 says, "For the wages of sin is death, but the gift of God is eternal life through Jesus Christ our Lord." Eternal life is a gift, but you must choose for yourself to accept it or reject it. It is free,
We cannot pay for it. We cannot work for it. We can only receive it by faith of our own free will. Romans chapter 10 verse 13 tells us, "For whosoever shall call upon the name of the Lord shall be saved." This is a promise from God. If you believe that Jesus is the only one who can and will save you, and if you will cry out to Him, trusting only His love for you and the gift He offers you, not your good works, not your religion or church, just Jesus, He will save you. 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
0: Why do people love International Baptist Church? 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They will tell you.
1: There are many reasons why I love IBC. And first of all, it is a church that is not selfish about the greatest gift that all people can have. And for me, this is the place I'd rather be than any other places. The place I can find truth. The place I can find comfort, the place where I know I can find true friends, and the only place where I know we're aiming the same goal, and that goal is to glorify God.
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10: There's a lot of success that we think it's the person on the front line that's doing it. 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But you know, often there's something going on behind the scenes that you don't even know about.
7: 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Winning together. Christ is the head of the church, and he has appointed roles of leadership. We must follow and help the pastor of the local church as he too follows Christ.
10: What would have been said or done by them when the truth would later be told that the reason they lost the battle was that Moses could not keep his hands up? Can you imagine at the end of the day what that would have been like? They lost the battle, now they're slaves to the Amalekites, and it's all Moses' fault because he couldn't keep that rod up. He just kept that rod up a little bit longer, we could have won. And Aaron and Hur realized this, they knew those people. And Aaron and Hur said, you know what, we got to help Moses so that at the end of the day, Moses is a hero. They'll say the reason that we won the battle is because Moses' rod was held up. See, had Moses not been able to keep the rod up, you know what they would have said? We should have had a stronger. Joshua should have been on the hill holding the rod. He could have held it up longer, right? They would have said the younger man should have done it. That wasn't God's plan. There was no young man that God called to be the leader. God called Moses. In his old age, God called him. God makes no mistakes. And Aaron and Hur were there to help him. The heroes, Aaron and Hur. They're quick thinking. They helped Moses save the day because they helped hold his hands up. But even then, it was a team. Those fighting below and those helping Moses' hands stay steady, they were a team that day. They won. But here's the history. Look at verse number 13. The history is this. And Joshua discomfited Amalek and his people with the edge of the sword. Joshua got the credit. Now we know that we have the Bibles, we understand. But can I tell you who the hero of the people was that day? Joshua. Truth is, Moses and Aaron and Hur up on the hill with the rod. And I don't think it bothered Moses at all, because the battle was won. They all got to walk away that day the winners. Leadership is a tough place to be. If they lost, Moses would be to blame. And when they win, those on the front line will get the credit. And that's why those who are great leaders do not seek it. They're pushed into it. Because a person who seeks leadership is because they want the credit that they think leadership's going to get. But leadership doesn't always get the credit. And I'm careful how I say this tonight. There's a lot of success that we think it's the person on the front line that's doing it. Their hands are getting dirty doing the work, and we give the credit there, and that's okay. But you know, often there's something going on behind the scenes that you don't even know about. There's somebody praying. There's somebody giving. There's somebody else doing something that's helping to make it possible that God is blessing, not just the person that's out there doing what we say, doing the work. Sometimes there's somebody behind that work that's holding up a rod. And those who are next to him helping to hold up that rod that's causing the success to happen. And I say to our church, none of us should be looking to take credit for the successes. We need to rejoice together in the victories that are won. Young men are needed. Keep giving your strength. Keep staying humble, letting older men tell you how to use your strength. Just be willing to work. Be careful you don't get the attitude of, how come I have to do this? How come I can't lead? Why isn't he doing this? Because you're the young man that needs to be humble right now and learn how to serve.
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0: Why do people love International Baptist Church? 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
2: 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They also stand for what's right and exhort you to stand with them.
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0: the Holy Spirit of God is going to start working and speaking to you. That's why you feel conviction. You come to church and the preacher preaches and you feel like, man, he just stepped on my toes and he poked me in the eye. And man, that's not very comfortable going to church. Yeah, it's the Holy Spirit of God that's making you uncomfortable.
1: 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The Spirit of Man. The Holy Spirit lives in us and transforms us once we are saved. Only then can we begin to understand God's Word, and a great transformation starts.
0: If you're saved, you should know that you're saved. And again, it's not because of anything someone told you, but because God's Spirit has revealed it to you. Now let me be real careful. I'm not saying that, you know, someone walking down the street, all of a sudden, you know, God's Spirit says, you're a child of God. And that person says, oh, I'm saved. You know, you get saved by believing on the Lord Jesus Christ. But when you get saved and He saves you, one of the evidences that God gives us or to strengthen us is when we receive His Spirit when we get saved. And His Spirit makes it known to us, you're a child of God now. That's why, like, some of you remember when you first got saved, maybe, and you got saved, and then all of a sudden you went to do something that you'd always done before, but all of a sudden now you felt like there was a voice telling you shouldn't be doing that. You know that's not right. Who's talking to me? Like, why do I feel guilty now about doing this? Right? And you're trying to figure out, where did that come from? Holy Spirit, that's a real good indication that you got saved and the Holy Spirit of God is working on you because He wants to clean you up, sanctify you. God has a purpose for your life and He doesn't need the junk in your life. He wants you cleaned up so you're ready to be used for Him. And so the Holy Spirit of God is going to start working and speaking to you. That's why you feel conviction. You come to church and the preacher preaches and you feel like, man, he just stepped on my toes and he poked me in the eye and man, that's not very comfortable going to church. Yeah, it's the Holy Spirit of God that's making you uncomfortable. Until you say, you know what, God, I'll get rid of that. If you want me to get rid of that, you want me to stop doing that, I'm going to stop doing that. Whatever you want. You know, when we give in to that conviction, it's like burden lifted, right? Because He stops fighting. His Spirit's not fighting or working against us. Now we have peace with His Spirit. It's good. And He starts showing us something different we need to work on, right? It keeps growing until He's trying to perfect us. So His Spirit communicates, and one of the things He communicates is that we are His, okay? Jesus asked His disciples one day, He said, whom do men say that I, the Son of Man, am? And they told Him all, some people think you're Jeremiah, some this, some that. And then Jesus asked His disciples, well, who do you say that I am? Who do you believe I am? And Peter answered correctly and said, thou art the Christ, the Son of the living God. I want you to notice in Matthew chapter 16, verse 17, and Jesus answered and said unto him, blessed art thou, Simon Barjona. Notice this, for flesh and blood hath not revealed it unto thee, but my Father which is in heaven. Right? So, hey, Peter, to the disciples, who do you say that I am? Some people think I'm John the Baptist. Some people think I'm Jeremiah, you know, whatever, one of the prophets. But who do you think I am? Well, thou art the Christ. And Jesus said, well done, correct. But He said to Peter, flesh and blood didn't reveal that to you. Well, we're flesh and blood, aren't we? Aren't you made out of flesh and blood? What He's saying is, you don't know that because you looked at my body. You didn't look at me and say, oh, I recognize you. You must be the Christ. It wasn't anything physical about Jesus that caused Peter to believe that. Jesus said, the reason you know that is my Father revealed that to you. How? By a Spirit. That the Spirit of God convinces us, right? He convinced Peter about who Jesus was. He convinces us about who we are.
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0: Do you realize that everything in life happens because energy changes forms? Energy is what makes things happen. Wonder where all that energy came from? Did you realize if I could take 1 pound of matter and change it completely into energy, I would have 1.13 times 10 to the 10th kilowatt hours of energy? But my wife says, Pete, no one understands these numbers. Well, God put enough energy in 1 ounce of matter to drive a 100-horsepower car at 50 miles an hour for 47,250,000 miles. That's a lot of miles per ounce. 1 ounce of gasoline will get you about 0.16 miles. That means we get 0.3 millionths of 1% back of all the energy that God put into it. That's an awfully small return on God's investment. Did you know God put a lot of energy in you? Wonder what kind of return he's getting on that investment. Maybe, just maybe, we ought to appreciate and hallow God a little bit for all that he's done. This is Pete Cowling.
1: Why do people love International Baptist Church? Just ask them, they will tell you.
2: I love International Baptist Church because this is the church that showed me how to be saved according to the scriptures. This is the church that I found my wife, and I have a happy family, happy children. This is the church that helps me how to walk with God and have strong and sweet relationship with God.
1: Come find your reason to love IBC.

0: Who is Jesus Christ? Christ is the light of the world. John chapter 8, verse 12 tells us, "Then spake Jesus again unto them, saying, I am the light of the world. He that followeth me shall not walk in darkness, but shall have the light of life." Have you ever known a blind person? They may have eyes, but they cannot see with them. They may be in the light, but their world is still darkness. They must depend on others often to help lead them about. They cannot get along as well as those who can see, who enjoy the light. Jesus said that he is the light of the world. Those who are following him get to walk in that light and do not have to walk in darkness. He opens our eyes so that we can see what is hidden to others. We don't have to stumble as those who walk about in the night. It is always day for us. Interesting how that God in the beginning, before he made anything else, said, "Let there be light." He made a light to rule the day, and he made a light to rule the night. And one day, when we are in heaven, there will be no sun or moon. Jesus will be the light of heaven. My friend, we don't have to walk in darkness when we have Jesus. He illuminates our path so that we can place our feet in sure places. Walk in his light today. Follow him.
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0: 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John 3:16 and 17. 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
1: Somebody preached it to you. If there are no preachers, nobody hears. And if nobody hears, nobody believes. And if nobody believes, then they're lost in their sin. They'll spend eternity in hell. There must be preachers. The world needs preachers. People around you need preachers. People that live in your barangay need preachers.
2: You're listening to a portion of a message preached at International Baptist Church, Dumaguete, by Pastor Randy DeMovo. The world needs to hear. Every Christian ought to be a soul winner. The gospel got to you, but it shouldn't end with you. The world needs to hear you preach the gospel.
1: Only one way to be saved. Jesus said, I am the way. No man cometh unto the Father but by me. He didn't say, but by my mother. He said, but by me. You want to be saved, it's by Jesus Christ. Everyone needs to believe the gospel to be saved. Romans chapter 10, look at verse 14. How then shall they call on him in whom they have not believed? And how shall they believe in him of whom they have not heard? And how shall they hear without a preacher? They cannot call unless they first believe. And they cannot believe if they've never heard. So they must hear, because faith cometh by hearing. So they must hear. How can they hear without a preacher? It didn't say without a pastor. How can they hear without a preacher? That is someone who will proclaim it to them. Someone who will tell them. Someone who will make it known to them. How can they hear without a preacher? Somebody has to tell the good news so they can hear it and believe and be saved. We all can agree there's one way to be saved is Jesus Christ. I can get amen out of everybody for that. But I'm talking to Christians now. You've already believed. But there are people living around you who have not believed. Why haven't they believed? Because they hate God? Maybe because they've never heard. Maybe because all they've ever heard all their life are lies. And no one has ever told them the truth. And they'll never hear the truth if you don't open your mouth and tell them. How can they hear without a preacher? It sounds like the only hope that this world has of being saved is if there are preachers. Are you listening? Somebody preached it to you. If there are no preachers, nobody hears. And if nobody hears, nobody believes. And if nobody believes, then they're lost in their sin. They'll spend eternity in hell. There must be preachers. The world needs preachers. People around you need preachers. People that live in your barangay need preachers. Verse 15. And how shall they preach? Except they be sent. As it is written, how beautiful are the feet of them that preach the gospel of peace and bring glad tidings of good things. How can preachers preach unless they are sent to preach? This verse speaks to the authority of Jesus Christ. It is his message we preach. It's not just about missionaries going to foreign places. It's about every Christian being a preacher, every Christian being a proclaimer of the gospel of Jesus Christ. And the one who sends you is not the church. The church is a sending agency, but the one who sends you is Jesus Christ. He's the one that said, go ye into all the world and preach the gospel. Not the church. Jesus, the head of the church, said, go ye into all the world and preach the gospel.
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3: Education consists of taking something complicated and explaining it in simpler terms. In other words, getting the jelly on the bottom shelf. The question is, what do you do when you get to the bottom shelf? Science is based on a study of what I call fundamental indefinables. These are physical phenomena which are described in terms of each other, and we can't get any lower than that. For example, if I said, what is force? You'd say, it hurts when it hits me, but it's something you have to experience. What is mass? Mass is something that takes up space. Did you know without mass, it wouldn't be anything to take up space, and we might not even have distance? Did you know time is the aging of mass? Did you know temperature is a measure of the energy of mass? Did you know there's all these things we believe in, but you can't prove them? You only know them because you experience them, and you explain them in terms of each other. And so, technically, a force is that which causes acceleration. Acceleration involves distance and time. Distance is a separation between two masses. We got to have masses to get distance. Mass is a quantity of matter a body possesses, but matter is anything that occupies space, and now we got that back in. Time is a measurement of the aging of matter. So without matter, we couldn't have any time. And it goes on and on and on. The conclusion is science is based on some undefinable premises that we believe only because of what we have seen and heard. In Acts chapter 4, verse 20, it says, we cannot but speak the things we have seen and heard. Jesus said in Luke 7, verse 22, go your way and tell John the things which you have seen and heard, how the blind see, the lame walk, the lepers are cleansed, the deaf hear, and the dead are raised, to prove the poor, the gospel is preached. We can only believe the things that we've seen and heard. You say, I have to live by facts. You can't even prove who your daddy is. All you know is when you were little, some baby big and ugly got in front of your face and said, dad, dad, dad, dad. And you said, I believe. Boy, it sure is good to have faith.
4: This is Pete Cowling.

0: is Jesus Christ? Christ is the smitten rock. While the children of Israel were journeying from Egypt to the Promised Land, they passed through a wilderness or a desert place. They needed water, and God supplied it. He told Moses to smite a certain rock with his staff, and having obeyed God, water rushed out of that rock and supplied all of the water they needed, and then some. Paul, in the New Testament, makes reference to this rock that supplied streams of water for them. He tells us that this rock was Jesus Christ. In 1 Corinthians chapter 10, verse 4, he said, "And did all drink the same spiritual drink, for they drank of that spiritual rock that followed them, and that rock was Christ." Jesus had a conversation with a woman at a well one day about water. He had sat down at the well, and she had come out to draw water from the well, and she came to quench a thirst. But he spoke about a water that he could give, a water that those who drink it would never thirst again. O soul, are you thirsty? Jesus is the rock that satisfies. Come to him and drink and have your thirst quenched.
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0: Is marriage a good thing or a bad thing? We took to the street to ask people what they thought about marriage.
1: Some of my friends don't want to get married. They think it's too much of a hassle, especially in a financial sense. But I don't think I'll get married anytime soon. It would be nice, but it really depends on you and your partner.
2: Para na ako kay mutuo mo das Bible. Di atong sundon nga kailangan mag-married jud, magpakasal.
3: Marriage is like dependent on the person himself. Sometimes it works with people, sometimes it doesn't. For both of you, you feel like the situation that you have right now doesn't need to be solidified with the marriage, then you don't have to. It's not pressured.
4: As Christians, I believe marriage is necessary in order to not only have a bond with another individual, but also have a bond with Jesus Christ. But for secular individuals, I believe it's not really necessary.
5: It's a very huge commitment that I feel like not a lot of people are ready for. They see marriage as like a thing that must be done. It's not just a legal thing on paper. It's like a full like submission of yourself to another person.
6: Sa pagkakaroon, kinanlang yun. Example, para malikayan ang pangpamayin na.
0: Don't go away. Coming up, we will see how God's Word answers that question.

0: We heard many answers, but the Bible should be our authority for every question. Here is Pastor Randy DeMoval with the Bible answer to that question.
1: Well, the Bible has much to say about marriage, because marriage was God's idea, not man's invention. Because marriage originates with God, the only real and meaningful marriage is going to be according to God's Word. We live in a world that despises everything good that God has made. The devil has his counterfeits to everything good God has created or ordained. People get caught up in these phony and imitation relationships and call it marriage, giving real biblical marriage a bad name. But let's see what the Bible says. Hebrews 13:4 says, "Marriage is honorable in all, and the bed undefiled, but whoremongers and adulterers God will judge." Marriage is honorable. That means that we ought to give honor to marriage. We ought to lift up marriage and the idea of marriage. It is sad that there are so many poor marriages that people look at marriage as if it is undesirable and to be avoided. We need a revival of honoring marriage in our society, or our society will crumble. My friend, the problem is not with marriage. It never has been. The problem has always been people. There are no bad marriages. There are bad people who don't do marriage right. Now, the Bible goes against much of the modern philosophy. So you're going to have to choose if you really believe you are smarter than God, or if maybe God knows what he is talking about. We read in Genesis 2:18, "And the Lord God said, it is not good that the man should be alone. I will make him an help meet for him." It is not good that man be alone. We are meant for companionship, and the best companion for man is woman. God made woman from man for man. The truth is, God gave man a work to accomplish, and to help him to be able to do that work, he gave him a woman. They play different roles that are not in competition with each other, but complement each other. But we learn in the Bible right away that marriage is supposed to be between one man and one woman who spend a life together as long as they both shall live. Jesus said in Mark chapter 10, verses 6 through 9, "But from the beginning of the creation, God made them male and female. For this cause shall a man leave his father and mother and cleave to his wife, and they twain shall be one flesh. So then they are no more twain, but one flesh. What therefore God hath joined together, let not man put asunder." A man and woman are supposed to separate from their families and start a new family. God says that these two become one, never again to be separated back into two. This requires commitment and much grace. The good news is that God gives us grace to learn how to live together and love one another so that our marriages can be a beautiful picture of Jesus Christ's love for his bride, the New Testament church. I can testify as a man who has now been married for more than 28 years to the same wonderful wife, and having had together 10 children that we've been honored to raise together for God's glory, that marriage is and can be a wonderful relationship. I owe any success we've had in our marriage to God, his Word, and his church. I grew up in a broken home, but as a teenager, when I began attending a small Baptist church in California, I saw a pastor and his family, as well as other young families with intact marriages and happy people. I wanted it. We don't get what we want by accident. I found the way to be successful in marriage was to listen to those who had a successful marriage. I listened to my pastor teach on marriage and the home. I am forever grateful for the Bible teaching that I received that has helped our marriage and family. As a pastor now, knowing how important it is that others learn the principles in the Bible that they can live by and be blessed by God, I teach these same principles to our church. I can't teach all the Bible has to say about marriage here on the radio, but I invite you to come find the help you need for your marriage and family

0: 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I especially invite those who are still single, who want to do it right, to come and learn before you ever start down that road. The most important decision you can ever make is to trust Jesus Christ as your personal Savior. The second most important decision you will make is who you marry. Don't make that decision without wisdom.
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4: You can't command a certain way if you're not strong about your way. If your way is like a floppy fish, how can they follow you? You need to be strong. This is what we're going to do. This is the right way. Not, oh, I don't know, maybe it's this time. It doesn't matter. Oh, it's okay this time. Your kids need to know where you stand. They don't need a wishy-washy, flippy-floppy parent.
1: 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Qualified parents. It is the responsibility of the parents to guide and nurture their children according to God's Word. Children should not determine their own paths.
4: Kids, it's not your choice where you go to school. That's mom and dad's decision, not your decision. Shame on you to tell mom and dad what you're going to do, where you're going to go. It's not your decision to quit school. That's mom and dad's decision for you, not your decision. Are you listening to me tonight? I hope you're listening tonight, young folks. But you parents that let them make that kind of decision, what's wrong with you? They're not smart enough to make those decisions yet. That's why they have a mom and dad. They need someone to command them. My kids don't make all the decisions. I do. Because God expects you as a parent to command your children. You lead them. You decide what's best for them. Look, Abraham was qualified to parent because God knew that he would command. He would be in charge. He would lead his family, not have his family lead him. Now that may not be real popular, and that might offend some people, and it might offend some of you young people. And I love you. I'm not trying to hurt you. I'm trying to help you understand that God's way is the best way. You don't have a better way than God's way. You're not smarter than God. And you're not smarter than mom and dad. You parents, you cannot command a certain way if you don't have a way. Right? But God to say Abraham will command them after him, that meant that Abraham had a way about him already. Abraham was established in his way. Abraham knew what he believed. Abraham had his convictions. Abraham had his standards already. Abraham had already decided what was right and what was wrong. He had his morals. He had his ethics. Abraham already was a man who believed what he believed, what was right, what was wrong. He was set in his way, and God said, that's good, because he'll command his children after him that same way. But you parents, if you don't have a way, how can you command your children after you? You can't command a certain way if you're not strong about your way. If your way is like a floppy fish, how can they follow you? You need to be strong. This is what we're going to do. This is the right way. Not, oh, I don't know, maybe it's this time. It doesn't matter. Oh, it's okay this time. Your kids need to know where you stand. They don't need a wishy-washy, flippy-floppy parent. Take a stand. Make a rule and stick to it. Stop making exceptions. Fathers, determine what you believe. For your family, you determine what you believe, what you're going to do. Determine what is right, not only for you, but for your family. Be the leader God expects you to be there so you can command your household. You are the commander of your household, of your family. You decide what should be done and how it should be done. You decide who will do what and what they will not do. That's your job. God expects you to take that role seriously and make decisions. Decide for your family. Look, Joshua could say, as for me and my house, we will serve the Lord. That was Joshua's decision. And I'm saying to you fathers, it's time that you take serious your responsibility, or you who are going to be fathers before you have children, understand the qualifications of a parent.
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How do you do? The measure of a man is not his aspirations, but his accomplishments. Not what he does for himself, but what he does for others. And by any measure, the man in this story stood tall as he took on a challenge that might have discouraged many. He achieved more than even he could have imagined, a legacy that lives on because his heart and mind and life were unchanged.

0: I've never seen a place so dilapidated. When's the last time somebody cleaned up here?
1: Well, to be honest, Mr. Saulnier, it's been a while.
0: That's gonna change. We can't expect men to come up here and sleep in such a disgraceful room.
1: Yes, sir, Mr. Saulnier.
0: Who's the janitor?
1: Well, there's me. I keep the downstairs clean, but the mission don't have money to hire help.
0: Where are the mattresses for these cots?
1: Ain't any, Mr. Saulnier. The mission don't have money for things like that.
0: The men sleep on these bare springs?
1: We use Cleveland mattresses.
0: Cleveland mattresses? What's that?
1: Newspapers.
0: Dear Lord. We'll have to do something about that. All right, George, help me carry out this trash. Then, let's get the auditorium ready for tonight's service.
1: All the men are bedded down for the night, Mr. Saulnier.
0: With no sheets or mattresses.
1: Pete's sleeping in the alley, sir.
0: Before I leave, I'll just see if there's anyone else outside that needs help.
1: Oh, there was a guy hanging around out there a few minutes ago, but he's not one of ours. He was dressed too well.
0: You can go on up to bed, George. Good night.
1: Good night, Mr. Saulnier.
0: Hey, come on inside. It's cold out here. Mister?
2: All right, I'll come in for a minute.
0: There's a raw wind coming in off the lake.
2: Yeah.
0: We'll find an extra bed if you need a place for the night.
2: I don't need a bed. I have money.
0: Can I help you?
2: I think you can.
0: A gun? What are you doing with that gun?
3: 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It's amazing how one decision can change a life. For some homeless people, it's the decision to come to Pacific Garden Mission, where hundreds of men, women, and children receive nourishing meals, fresh clothing, and a safe place to sleep. Even medical and dental treatment if needed, and all without charge. The financial gifts of caring friends keep the doors open day and night at the old lighthouse, making it possible for others to find new life. Pastors and counselors minister to the unspoken need that each one has, helping them to find purpose in a pointless existence. And then comes the most important decision of all, to accept new life. And that's what this program celebrates. Now for broadcast around the earth, here's program number 2788 in the series Unshackled, the program that makes you face yourself and think.
2: Here, you take this gun. I stole it from my brother. He's a cop in Cleveland.
0: Sit down. What's the trouble?
2: I can't find a decent job. So I took his gun and hopped on a train here. I was going to rob a tavern down the street. Then I walked past this place and heard your sermon on the loudspeaker. I wanted to come in, but I couldn't.
0: That was no accident, friend. The Lord was directing your steps.
2: Me?
0: You. Do you know the Lord?
2: I grew up in Sunday school and church. I guess I'm backslidden.
0: Let's see what the Bible says. Galatians 5, verse 16. Walk in the Spirit, and you shall not fulfill the lust of the flesh. And then in verses 22 and 23, but the fruit of the Spirit is love, joy, peace, long-suffering, gentleness, goodness, faith, meekness, temperance. Against such there is no law. You don't need a gun, friend. You need the Lord.
3: The date was April 1st, 1940. The first day as superintendent of Pacific Garden Mission for the man in our story, he was 38 years old and had been an electrician half of his life. But he was also a man chosen to lead the nation's most prominent rescue mission. And the changes he made were revolutionary, as we'll see in this conclusion of the true story of Harry Saulnier, right now from the classic files of Unshackled.
0: Jean, wake up, honey.
4: Harry, I waited for you until midnight.
0: What a day it's been.
4: I fixed you a nice dinner. Do you want me to warm it up for you?
0: Yes, I'm very hungry.
4: Shh, don't wake the children.
0: The mission needs so much work, Jean. As a board member, I should have realized how it had decayed since Pa Taylor left. It hasn't been cleaned or painted in years. A self-respecting rat wouldn't walk into that place.
4: The Taylors left more than 4 years ago. The work was overwhelming for Donald. They were more interested in saving souls than saving the building.
0: The basement was indescribable. I pulled off a loose board and millions of roaches ran for cover.
4: So you spent the day cleaning up?
0: George and I. He's a mission convert who helps out.
4: Well, the Lord said something about being servant of all.
0: I don't relish the work, but we can't leave it like that. The dormitories have iron cots and no mattresses. The first thing I have to do is get sheets and mattresses for those men.
4: How? You're barely getting paid for this job.
0: You know what Jesus said? With men, this is impossible. But with God, all things are possible.
4: Yes, that's true.
0: God increased my vision for lost men tonight, Jean.
4: You've always had a vision for lost men, Harry.
0: Not like tonight. I realize now that no man is beyond redemption. Tonight, a man came in after everyone was bedded down, and he had a gun. I wondered if he would shoot me, my first day on the job.
4: Harry!
0: He gave the gun to me. He was planning to pull a robbery down the street when he heard our service on the loudspeaker and stopped to listen.
4: And?
0: He prayed to receive Jesus as his Savior instead.
4: That was Harry's passion, the driving force of his life, to lead others to the Lord he loved so much. We had been married a dozen years and had two children when he became superintendent of Pacific Garden Mission, leaving behind a secure job at the area's electric company. State Street then was full of taverns, tattoo parlors, and cheap hotels, and the proprietors didn't appreciate Harry's preaching. From the beginning, he faced all kinds of opposition.
1: What are you building, Mr. Sawyer?
0: Storage bins for clothing. I'm going to ask the churches in the area to donate used clothing for the men. Some of them look so ragged.
1: Oh, that would be a blessing.
0: And then I'm going to put in some showers. Some of these men haven't been near a bath in months.
1: No, sir. You can tell they're coming a block away.
0: Soon as we get mattresses, they're all going to take a shower before they get a bed for the night.
5: We're going to get mattresses?
0: Yes, and sheets, too. The board has approved the expenditure, and I've shopped around for the best deal.
1: Oh, you're making this whole building shine, Mr. Salnia. And the men sure appreciate it.
0: Do you need something, George?
1: Yes, sir. Somebody dumped a lot of garbage behind our building in the alley.
0: Maybe it was the hotel. Jealous because we offer free accommodations.
1: Well, maybe all those bugs you chased away moved into their building and they're mad about that.
0: Now I'll go speak with them. Not the bugs, the hotel people.
4: Harry would come home late at night and wake me up to tell me about all the events of his day. He began visiting churches in the area to raise support for the mission. He started a newsletter that went out monthly to interested people. He had to borrow money from 5 businessmen to fix up the dormitories and put in showers. He cleaned, scoured, and fumigated the building, and then painted, doing much of the work himself. And then a new door was opened when a social worker came to Harry.
6: Mr. Saulnier, I go to women's court and counsel the girls while they're waiting for their cases to come up. Monday's a terrible day for them because they've been in lockup an extra day. But it's also a great opportunity.
0: How so?
6: They're ready to listen when I talk about Jesus. Some of them are hungry for new life.
0: How can we help?
6: Have a prayer meeting for them on Monday. They can come straight here from the courtroom.
0: What a great idea.
6: We can also reach out to the girls in bars and peep shows and tell them we're here for them if they need help.
0: I'll take this idea to the Board of Trustees.
7: Well, Harry, I think we're agreed. So, go ahead with helping these women.
0: Hallelujah. I know it's the Lord's will that we start a women's division. There are many lost women on the streets who need Jesus.
7: We're very pleased with the work that's been done. You know, the mission looks good.
0: I'd like to rewire the place, especially the auditorium. It's so dark in there for the evening service.
7: Well, how much will it cost?
0: I'll do the work myself.
7: Better lighting would be a good improvement.
0: I prayed a great deal, and God provided in a marvelous way. My old boss at the electric company called and said they were doing some refurbishing. They asked if we wanted their old fixtures, and I said yes.
8: Amen.
7: Good.
0: God always provides exceedingly abundantly above all that we ask or think.
8: Amen.
0: I prayed about this, and I think God wants us to provide meals to these men.
7: Well, financially, we're no longer in the red, but, Harry, meals?
0: I don't see how we can call ourselves a rescue mission if we don't serve food to these men. They're starving, not only spiritually, but physically. If we serve a noon meal, we can have a gospel service beforehand. It's another chance to get the word to them.
7: But you'll need help, a cook at the least.
0: Some of our converts know how to cook. They can help. I'll contact some grocery stores and ask them to donate food they would otherwise throw away.
7: You have some ambitious plans, Harry.
0: They're God's plans. We should provide for the poor. He wants to save the lost, and salvation is just the beginning. We need to disciple our converts, get them to stay and have daily Bible study. We can get jobs for them. They can help with the mailing, the maintenance, and in the kitchen. And all while they're learning to follow Christ.
7: Amen. You're right, of course. We can hire them for positions in the companies where we work. That'll be a great encouragement to them, and also a testimony to our own employers.
0: With the war going on, the streets are full of servicemen. What an opportunity. I'd like to make a special place for them, a servicemen center. I saw something similar on a trip that I made out of town recently, but we need more space.
7: Now, be patient, Harry. We'll think of something.
0: How soon can we get a price on that building next door?
7: The building next door? It's too expensive for us, Harry.
0: Our father owns the cattle on 1,000 hills, and he will make a way for us. I've already started thanking him for the building next door.
9: That was Harry. He spent more time on his knees thanking God and praying for others than anyone I knew. Because we lived in the suburbs, he rode the train to work and gave out tracts to passengers on his way to and from work, in spite of conductors who tried to stop him. He never failed to wake me up when he came home, usually after midnight, so we could pray together. Because he worked hard and was a perfectionist, he expected the same of others. But few people want to work 16 hours a day as he did, and I began to feel that he was neglecting his family. Harry, it's Christmas Eve, and you said you'd be home by 9.
0: Yes, I know, but I got wrapped up at the mission. You should have seen the faces on those men. Some of them hadn't smiled in months, but when they opened their presents, they smiled. The churches around here outdid themselves.
9: Really? You should have seen the faces of your children. 10 o'clock came, then 11, then midnight. Well, we finally proceeded without you.
0: I just got wrapped up at the mission. I couldn't get away.
9: Can't you spend at least one night a week with your family? Aren't we just as important in God's sight as those men down on Skid Row?
0: I can't be both there and here. You know that. My place is down there at the mission, and yours is right here with the family.
9: What about Ephesians chapter 6, verse 4? I read it again today. It says, "And ye fathers, provoke not your children to wrath, but bring them up in the nurture and admonition of the Lord." It says fathers, not mothers. How are you going to bring your children up in the admonition of the Lord if you ignore them day after day?
0: I take them with me when I can, and I always take them for a walk on Sunday afternoon.
9: Oh, Harry. The argument had awakened one of our children, and we stopped to pray together, bringing reassurance. But Harry didn't change his 7 days a week work habit, and I got pretty fed up. Our third child was born in 1943, and with his low salary, we couldn't afford a babysitter, nor could I leave him and jeopardize the reputation of the mission. What could I do?
3: In a moment, we'll hear how this crisis was resolved. The Bible says in Isaiah chapter 9, verse 2, "The people that walked in darkness have seen a great light. They that dwell in the land of the shadow of death, upon them hath the light shined." Unshackled is broadcast in Arabic and is a light in the darkness to people in the Middle East. Here are portions of letters we received from listeners there. This 18-year-old student from Syria writes, "The main attraction to your program is the Jesus you love to talk about in each one of your stories." In Iraq, this man writes, "Because of the word of God that I heard on Unshackled, I decided to accept Jesus Christ as my Lord and Savior." And this man in Yemen writes, "I am writing to thank you for the effort and love you give us through your program Unshackled. My wife started me listening to the stories you tell, and we both accepted Jesus as our Lord and Savior. In countries where Christ and the Bible are forbidden, Unshackled is a light in the darkness. To learn more about this ministry to the Middle East or to have Unshackled broadcast in Arabic in your area, write to Pacific Garden Mission, Chicago, Illinois, 60605. Our email address is unshackled@pgm.org, and please include your address.
9: The mission had published a book of testimonies of converts, and one night when I was frustrated and very discouraged, I started reading those testimonies. And seeing how God had worked through the mission to change so many lives, I began to weep. Oh God, help me to not complain. Help me to stand behind Harry and be all the encouragement to him that I can. Fill me up with your word so that it overflows in times of trials.
0: You still up, Jean?
4: Yes. I wanted to hear about your day, Harry.
0: Oh, what a day it's been. I never know what to expect.
4: Well, tell me about it.
0: A couple of men in the bullpen got into a fight, and one of them pulled out a knife.
4: What did you do?
0: I patted him on the shoulder and told him to put the knife away. He did, and in time he sat quietly and listened to the sermon.
4: You have such a way with these men.
0: They know that I love them and have their best interest at heart.
4: What else is going on?
0: Today some of the converts and I went out on the street to preach. I'd like to get out into the highways and byways, but a policeman came and made a stop. He said we have to have a permit. And then he said we'd never get a permit because we had the mission for preaching.
4: Oh, dear.
0: We have to pray, Jean. The Lord can change their hearts.
9: We prayed for an hour that night, and Harry didn't have to go to the police station. One of the sergeants came to the mission and encouraged him to continue preaching on the streets, which he did. When he wasn't preaching, he was speaking at churches to raise money for the mission. When he wasn't working, he was on his knees praying. He was always either speaking to God about men or speaking to men about God.
0: Jesus came to set you free. Let's all say hallelujah.
8: Hallelujah.
0: But it cost him dearly. He hung on the cross to pay the penalty for your sins, because the Bible says the wages of sin is death.
8: Amen.
0: Did you hear me, friend? The wages of sin is death, because you are separated from God by your sin. You are spiritually dead. And you can only have life through Jesus Christ, because the Bible says the gift of God is eternal life through Jesus Christ our Lord.
8: Amen. That's right.
0: My friend, Jesus died your death so you could have his eternal life. How do you receive this life? Believe on the Lord Jesus Christ, and thou shalt be saved. And in another part of the scriptures, for whosoever shall call upon the name of the Lord shall be saved.
8: Amen.
0: That means you. Put your name there and receive his gift today.
8: We will.
0: For by grace are ye saved through faith, and that not of yourselves. It is the gift of God, not of works, lest any man should boast.
8: Amen.
0: If you want to be free of the shackles that hold you down, come forward now.
2: Mr. Saulnier, I heard you preach one night on the street, and you invited me here to stay a few days.
0: I remember you.
2: Sam's the name. You told us then we could call on God anytime, anywhere, and he would help us.
0: It's true.
2: I know it now, but I didn't then. I left here and went back to drinking and woke up in the psychiatric ward of the Cook County Hospital. They wanted to commit me permanently, said I was a hopeless alcoholic. I promised I'd come back here, and they said if I could walk a straight line, they'd let me go. So I prayed like you said, and God helped me walk a straight line. So here I am.
0: You need to invite Jesus into your heart, Sam.
2: Yes, sir, Mr. Saulnier. I want to be saved.
0: Hallelujah. Let's go to the prayer room. Sam, how long have you been sober now?
2: Almost a year, Mr. Saulnier. Life is so much better.
0: John 10:10. What did Jesus say?
2: The thief cometh not, but for to steal, and to kill, and to destroy. I am come that they might have life, and that they might have it more abundantly.
0: Praise God, you're learning the Bible, Sam.
2: I sure am. I love to read God's word. I can't wait till I finish my studies so I can go out and tell others how Jesus set me free.
0: Sam, you can tell others right now.
2: Well, I've been giving my testimony on street corners, Mr. Saulnier. Don't bother me at all when my old buddies make fun of me.
0: How would you like to give your testimony on radio?
2: On radio?
0: That's right. There's no better way to reach a lot of people than by radio.
9: And that's how Unshackled began, starting with live testimonies from converts. 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Alone at the mission late at night, Harry often took the calls.
0: Pacific Garden Mission, God bless you.
10: I'm calling from a bar in New York.
0: I beg your pardon?
10: I just heard your program on radio. Wonderful story.
0: Unshackled?
10: Yes. I'm at a bar and it's kind of loud. Can you hear me?
0: I can hear you, my friend. Do you want to receive Jesus Christ as your Savior?
10: Yes. I want what that man has in the story.
0: Do you agree that you're a sinner?
10: Yes, sir.
0: Do you believe Jesus died for your sins and rose from the dead to give you victory over sin and death?
10: Yes.
0: Do you want to receive him as your Lord and Savior?
10: Oh, yes.
0: Then pray with me now to invite him into your heart and life.
9: How God blessed his work. The old lighthouse, as it was called, had expanded into the building next door and a third building as well. The women's ministry was sheltering as many as 50 women, some with children. A medical and dental clinic was started. As the children grew older, I was able to spend more time with Harry at the mission. Oh, I loved the Saturday evening praise and testimony service, and I loved to read letters from listeners. Harry, listen to this from a former skeptic in New York. The first time I heard Unshackled, I nearly died laughing. Then it began to get to me. Now that I know Christ, I have a new set of ears. Oh, and here's one. I'm a truck driver. I always schedule my route so I can drive past Oklahoma City at the time of your broadcast. That way I hear the program clear as a bell.
0: The sheriff's department in Los Angeles plays Unshackled tapes for the prisoners.
9: Oh, what a great idea.
0: And a chaplain in Michigan uses Unshackled cassette tapes in his ministry to prisoners.
9: Who would have thought God would use this program so much?
0: It's the loaves and fishes, Gene. When we give him what we have, he multiplies our efforts to the uttermost.
9: In the 60s, Harry began to have severe pain in his legs, arthritis pain that became so excruciating he needed a pillow when he knelt to pray. Yet he continued to fight the good fight for lost souls even when the opponent was City Hall. Chicago in the 70s was promoting urban renewal and wanted the mission to relinquish its property, which concerned the Board of Trustees.
0: I spoke with the city officials today. They're planning to tear down the buildings next to us and build a high school next door.
7: Well, that'll be an improvement.
0: Trouble is, they want our property, too.
7: Huh. You know, nothing would please the devil more than to see Pacific Garden Mission shut its doors.
0: That won't happen as long as we remain faithful to God's word.
11: Amen.
0: The staff and I pray daily. We've committed every brick, every room, everything we own here into God's hands. They can't move us unless it's the will of our Heavenly Father.
7: No, we can't fight City Hall.
0: We want to do what's right. We'll be cooperative, but we must not be pressured against the will of our Heavenly Father.
7: No matter where the mission is located, the police will continue to send people to us, and other agencies will send women and children. The old lighthouse will always be the best hope for the homeless in Chicago.
0: Only because we offer Jesus. Let's get down on our knees and thank him for all he's done.
9: The mission weathered that threat to their existence as the city backed away from claiming their property. In the early 80s, Unshackled was translated and broadcast in Arabic throughout the Middle East, which thrilled my husband. In 1983, the mission assumed operation of the Gospel League Home, which extended the ministry for the women's division. What a wonderful place for women and children, so homey and yet so secure.
6: Mrs. Saulnier, you should hear some of the stories these women tell about abuse and neglect. And they come here and find safety and hope for the first time in their lives.
9: You know, I've always loved the testimonies that come out of this mission. Over the years, they've encouraged me during difficult times.
6: I am encouraged every time a woman gives her life to Christ, because I know everything will change for her.
9: The Bible says, therefore, if any man be in Christ, he is a new creature. Old things are passed away. Behold, all things are become new. And it's true for a woman, too.
6: Oh, the children play out there in the courtyard instead of in the streets.
9: Oh, wonderful.
6: Social workers can't believe that we don't have some kind of program or clinic for drug and alcohol abuse. We tell them all we have is Jesus.
9: And he's more than enough. I know.
3: Mm-hmm. After serving as superintendent for 46 years, longer than anyone else in the mission's long history, Harry Saulnier stepped down in 1986. In 1990, he went home to the Lord. Today, Pacific Garden Mission shelters as many as 700 men, more than 150 women and children each night, serves more than 2,000 meals a day, and treats more than 800 patients a month in the mission clinic. Unshackled is heard on more than 1,600 radio stations around the world, broadcast in 8 languages, all the work of the Lord. And today, Pacific Garden Mission is once again facing the city of Chicago that wants the mission to move. As David McCarroll, our new president, says, God is our real estate agent, confirming the same faithful commitment as Harry Saulnier. It's up to the Lord. The Bible says in 1 John chapter 5, verses 11 and 12, "And this is the record that God hath given to us eternal life, and this life is in his Son. He that hath the Son hath life, and he that hath not the Son of God hath not life." My friend, if you would like to have forgiveness of your sins and the gift of eternal life, all you have to do is ask. Jesus said, "All that the Father giveth me shall come unto me, and him that cometh to me I will in no wise cast out." If you need counsel in making this crucial decision, just get in touch with Pacific Garden Mission, Chicago, Illinois, 60605. The telephone number in Chicago, area 312-922-1462. 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And visit our website at unshackled.com.

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And remember to thank the manager of this station for bringing you Unshackled. 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

0: Did you ever wonder what time it is? Did you know what time it is depends on where you look? Did you know there are 24 time zones going around the Earth? Did you know even now the sun is rising somewhere? Daylight is going across the surface of the Earth at about 1,000 miles an hour at the equator. Did you know it's always sometime, somewhere? Did you know the light that you see at the sun right now left the sun 8 minutes ago? That means in your present, you are seeing 8 minutes of history on the sun. Right now is 8 minutes ago on the sun. Depending on which star you look at, you could be seeing something 100 years old, and you're hearing it right now. Right now for you is 100 years ago on some star. Somewhere right now, creation is taking place. If you get out far enough, you could see it happening. Did you know somewhere right now, if you were far enough out in space, you could see Adam taking a bite of that apple? Did you know somewhere out in space, you could see Jesus on the cross right now? Did you know right now is what God sees all the time? In our present, God sees it all. Even as you sin right now, He hears Jesus on the cross saying, "Father, forgive them, for they know not what they do." Maybe we should praise God for light and the message it conveys to God right now. This is Pete Cowling.
1: Psalm 126, verses 1 and 2. When the Lord turned again the captivity of Zion, we were like them that dream. Then was our mouth filled with laughter. The people in this psalm were rejoicing because they had just been delivered from a life of slavery. They were ecstatic. Their parents or their grandparents had been taken from the land of Israel and forced to go to Babylon. God had punished His people for their sins, but now the punishment was over. These verses led me to this thought. Does something extraordinarily wonderful have to happen to you for you to be happy? Or are you happy and perky at all times? I mean, early in the morning, late at night, when you're tired, when you're sick, and in all places. Yes, it's possible to be happy first thing in the morning. Even the unsaved are happy when they get a raise and are going to Cancun for a vacation. You and I need to be happy at all times. Remember, Paul and Silas sang songs in the prison at Philippi, and the Bible made a point of saying,

0: The prisoners heard them. Not only did God reward them with an earthquake to demolish the jail and set themselves free, but several people got saved. So, go be happy today. The prisoners of sin are watching and listening to you. Something to think about.
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1: Good morning. Welcome to the Church of. May I help you?
2: Yes. What exactly is the name of your church?
1: Whatever you want it to be.
2: You're just the Church of blank?
1: Yes. Names with words like the cross or God offend people. You'll find our beliefs are very tolerant. In fact, we've removed everything from the Bible that might be offensive. See?
2: This pamphlet is your Bible? Did you keep anything?
1: Oh, yes. Love one another, God is love, the seven suggestions.
2: You mean the Ten Commandments?
1: Oh, commandments are so intolerant. People were offended.
2: Don't you think God is offended when you change his word?
1: God is tolerant. He'll understand.
2: I don't think so. He wasn't very tolerant of Sodom and Gomorrah or of the world when he sent the flood.
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2: 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Ignoring his moral standards doesn't change his expectations of us, regardless of how offensive you find them.
1: Oh, sorry if I've offended you.
2: Don't worry about me. It's God you need to be concerned about.
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0: Why should a person go to church? We took to the street to ask people what they thought about going to church.
1: For me, I go to church to confirm my faith and to reflect on the teachings of the Lord. Just reading the Bible itself does not make you fully understand the will that is presented on the Bible.
2: They believe in God, they have faith in God, and they believe that God is their strength, the one that will help them and encourage them, especially as students who have a lot of things to do.
3: I see going to church as a avenue for me to really surrender myself to God and really put myself in a position where, you know, you could sometimes be vulnerable and let everything out there.
2: Going to church is it's a way to connect with God, to deepen our relationship with Him. Kaya na ba time should nga mosi magdoubt niya.
4: For me, it's more of just reminding oneself of what's good and what is morally good, that is connected to the Bible, since in essence, every small detail or every action that we do is somewhat connected to those of the values of Bible.
5: I don't know sa uban nga dili mo sulod og church, pero sa kuha, okay ra siya nga dili as long as you have faith in your God.
6: I'm not really a religious person, but maybe it's a way to create, you know, connection with God, relationship with God. It's where you can, like, heal your soul and give peace to your mind and heal your heart as well.
0: Don't go away. Coming up, we will see how God's Word answers that question.

0: A little while ago, we asked the question, why should a person go to church? We heard many answers, but the Bible should be our authority for every question. This is Theo Amante with the Bible answer to that question. Well, the Bible says in Hebrews chapter 10 verse 25, not forsaking the assembling of ourselves together, as the manner of some is, but exhorting one another, and so much the more as ye see the day approaching. We go to church because we are commanded by our Savior to go. The Bible commands us that we are not to forsake the assembling of ourselves together. When a group of saved and baptized believers come together to meet, that's what we call a church. The church is not a building, nor is it the place. It is a group of believers. The command is not to forsake. That means we are not to quit or abandon going to church. Others may not see it as important, but you need to recognize its importance in your life. Jesus said in Matthew chapter 16 verse 18, upon this rock I will build my church. This rock that Jesus is referring to is not the Apostle Peter, but what he said about Jesus in verse 16, thou art the Christ, the Son of the living God. Acts chapter 10 verse 28, the church of God, which he hath purchased with his own blood. So we see in the Bible that Jesus established the church and purchased the church with his own blood. If it's that important for Jesus, it should be important for you. In 1 Timothy chapter 3 verse 15, in the house of God, which is the church of the living God, the pillar and ground of the truth. The church should be the place where you can hear truth and find ways to apply it in your life. We go to church to learn more of God's word, but also to see good examples to help us live our lives. God had in mind that we would have pastors to help lead us and feed us. In Jeremiah chapter 3 verse 15, and I will give you pastors according to mine heart, which shall feed you with knowledge and understanding. In Titus chapter 2 verse 7, talking to pastors, in all things, showing thyself an ensample of good works. As the pastor follows Christ and lives a righteous life, he leads others to copy and reach the same goal. In 1 Corinthians chapter 11 verse 1, be ye followers of me, even as I also am of Christ. Yes, there is fellowship, blessings, comfort, and many other good things. But that shouldn't be the main reason why you go to church. For most, church is a place where you go to meet your needs. We have this idea that the church is for me. We go when we need something, or when we are down, or when we are having difficulties. So that's the time that we draw closer to God and to His church. But when things are going well, church becomes optional. When I'm not struggling, church gets pushed to the side. How selfish can we be at times? The church is not just about us. God desires that His children gather together regularly at His house. God is our Father. And wouldn't it make sense to be at your Father's house? Our Father knows what we need better than we do. And church is necessary even when we don't think it makes a difference. It's important to Jesus. And it should be important to you. Center your life in the local church. Why should we go to church? Jesus commands us not to forsake the church. He established it and purchased it with His own blood. Keep tuning into the station for more help from the Bible, because the Bible has the answer.
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3: Samson had a mom and dad who sought God's wisdom. They wanted to be taught from God how to raise these children. As far as we can tell, they did it right. They cared about who he married, but he wouldn't listen. Who his friends were, but he wouldn't listen. He chose wrong. Let me say to you, but don't give up. Many who depart return. Not all. Some never come back. But many who have departed do return.
0: You're listening to a portion of a message preached at International Baptist Church, Dumaguete, by Pastor Randy DeMoville. When children fail, when you have done everything God wants you to do regarding your children and still they go astray, remember that God is not punishing you. Pray for them.
3: Parents, you can make sure your kids have godly examples in you. They can be in the house of God faithfully. You can discipline them and teach them to obey from the time that they're young, and you've done good. And if they choose to go astray, parents, hear me, it does not mean that God is punishing you. Again, that's where the devil would love to come and say, "Oh, you got a wayward child. God's punishing you because of something." Don't you believe that? If you've done right, you've done everything that you know to do, you sought counsel, you fought, you've done right, and a child goes astray, God is not punishing you. See, God doesn't make your children do wrong as a punishment to anyone. God doesn't make children or anyone do wrong. If children do wrong, it's their choice. They did it. And you can't spend the rest of your life blaming yourself as if it's my fault they're doing that. No, they chose. They chose. They knew better. If they knew the difference between right and wrong and they chose wrong, mom, dad, they chose. They chose. If a child grows up and chooses to do wrong, it's the child's fault, especially when that child has been taught what is right. Now, they may try to make you feel guilty, and they may tell other people it's your fault. Don't listen to that. Don't believe the accusations. The devil is an accuser. Those are his words. He comes around accusing people. Oh, it's Beeman's fault. He wants to turn us against someone else. The person who's done wrong always seems to want to blame someone else. And be careful you don't start believing the accusations that are made against yourself even when you've done what you knew to do. That person's been taught right from wrong, and they chose to do wrong. If I go home tonight and one of my children was supposed to do something, they didn't do it, I don't look at them and say, "Oh, God's punishing me." No, I say, my child chose to do wrong. I'm going to correct them because they did wrong. Right? I'm not going to blame my wife because one of my children does wrong today. You understand what I'm saying? Listen to me. And when they become adult children and they choose a different path and you're not there to discipline them anymore, it's their choice, they're making choices, and they choose to do wrong, I'm not going to blame my wife for that. I'm not going to blame myself for that. I'm going to say, they made a choice. They'll answer to God for that. Now, you young folks better understand that they're listening. You don't get to blame mom and dad when you do wrong. You know the difference between right and wrong. You choose right. Then, let me say this to you tonight, don't give up. Because here's Samson. Samson had a mom and dad who sought God's wisdom. They wanted to be taught from God how to raise these children. As far as we can tell, they did it right. They cared about who he married, but he wouldn't listen. Who his friends were, but he wouldn't listen. He chose wrong. Let me say to you, but don't give up. Many who depart return. Many do. Not all. Some never come back. But many who have departed do return.

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1: Who is Jesus Christ? Christ is the Savior of men, the Savior of all men. 1 Timothy 4:10 says, "For therefore we both labor and suffer reproach, because we trust in the living God, who is the Savior of all men, especially of those that believe." The fact that men, all men, are sinners is no secret. Men cannot hide the fact that they are sinners any more than a banana tree can hide that it is a banana tree, or an apple tree hide that it is an apple tree. We are known by our fruits, and all of us have the evidence of our sinfulness in our lives. That all men are sinners means that all men are lost. The wages of sin is death, and therefore it is appointed unto men once to die. Following death, there is judgment. How can a man escape this judgment? He can't run from it. He can't talk his way out of it. He can't pay his way out of it. There is only one way for man to keep from facing God for his sin. He must be saved. Man cannot save himself. It is impossible. Man, therefore, needs a Savior. A Savior is someone who saves another from destruction. Jesus is the only Savior. He is the Savior of all men. If you have not received Him, do so today.
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3: I'm Merle Roshana. 1 Corinthians 15:10 says, "But by the grace of God, I am what I am. And His grace which was bestowed upon me was not in vain. But I labored more abundantly than they all. Yet not I, but the grace of God which was with me." 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

0: Escaping hell is a wonderful part of salvation, but it's not the best part of salvation. No longer being separated from the Father is the best part of salvation. Not being separated from the Father, that's the best part of salvation. Being able to come boldly to His throne, being one of His, and being able to talk with Him and to know Him, that is eternal life.
1: You're listening to a portion of a message preached at International Baptist Church, Dumaguete, by Pastor Randy DeMover. Closer to the Father. Eternal life is not just escaping hell. Eternal life now allows us to have a love relationship with the Heavenly Father. Let's be like Jesus. Get closer to God.
0: What the devil does is he tries to turn the children away from their fathers, against their fathers. This whole world is built around this idea that each generation has to be different than the one before it. Why? Says who? That's not of God, that every generation somehow has to be different, that you have to be different than mom and dad. Who's convincing you that it'd be a bad thing to be like mom and dad? The world is convincing you of that, not God, not the Holy Spirit. Huh? The world looks like you can't have the same music as mom and dad. Each generation has to have its own music, right? And you got to dress differently than mom and dad. You know, you don't want to dress like dad. I mean, God forbid you dress like grandpa. But see, the fact that you laugh at that is because we have adopted this idea from the world that it's a shameful thing to copy the generations before us. I mean, you don't be old-fashioned, do you? Where's that idea come from? Not God. It's the world. Stay with me. But Jesus didn't have that problem. Jesus didn't try to separate himself from the Father. He wasn't trying to be different than his Father. He said, I came from the Father to do the work the Father gave me to do, and I'm going back to be with my Father. He loved the Father. Are you listening? And anything that would prevent you from having that love for those that you're supposed to love, that's not of God. Jesus came that you could have peace with God. And He is the way to the Father. Escaping hell is a wonderful part of salvation. But it's not the best part of salvation. Escaping hell is a wonderful part of salvation. But it's not the best part of salvation. No longer being separated from the Father is the best part of salvation. Not being separated from the Father, that's the best part of salvation. Being able to come boldly to His throne. Being one of His and being able to talk with Him and to know Him, that is eternal life. Eternal life is not just about living in heaven forever. Eternal life is life with the Father. Eternal life is that I get to be one with Him now. I can have unity with God. I can live my life with God. That's eternal life. And that's the big thing of salvation. Not just, I don't have to go to hell. Woo! Well, that's good, but that's not the best part of it. The best part is you were an alien from God, but now you're a child of God. You were separated from God, but now you can be near to God. That's what salvation's all about. Now, we're going to motivate people to want to get saved by saying, look, you're going to die and go to hell if you don't get saved. But what God has in mind is not just keeping you out of hell. What God has in mind is having a relationship with you that was destroyed because of sin that can be restored because of Jesus' sacrifice. God wants to have a relationship with you. How's your relationship with the Father?
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4: 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This is the church I got a good influence and Bible principles to be followed, and I loved the godly leadership of our pastor.
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0: little while ago, we asked the question, how do you show that God is the number one priority in your life? We heard many answers, but the Bible should be our authority for every question. This is Theo Amante with the Bible answer to that question. Without priorities, nothing worthwhile in a person's life will ever be finished or accomplished. You schedule your time, budget your money, and develop certain relationships based on what or who you believe is important. Now here's a list for you to consider. How would you prioritize these items? Family, work, church, God, self. Your words might say that God is first, but upon closer inspection, often our words don't match with our actions. How you prioritize and act upon these determines what is important in your life. A good list of priorities would be God, church and family, work, then self. Jesus tells us in the Gospel of Matthew what it looks like to put God first. In Matthew chapter 6, verse 33, "But seek ye first the kingdom of God and his righteousness, and all these things shall be added unto you." To put God first in your life means that you are seeking his kingdom, his righteousness, and his ways. The Bible says in Luke chapter 17, verse 20, "The kingdom of God cometh not with observation, neither shall they say, Lo here, or Lo there. Behold, the kingdom of God is within you." Every kingdom must have a king with his rule. Power, authority, respect, love, and loyalty goes to the king. Unlike sinful man, God is a perfect and mighty king. You need to willingly subject yourself under this great king. Remember that God is not a good luck charm to wear around your neck. God is not like a magic genie that you rub out of the lamp to have your wishes granted. God is not only there to run to when you are in emergency mode, but when you desperately need something. God is king, and he ought to be your whole life. In Colossians chapter 3, verse 4, "When Christ, who is our life, shall appear, then shall you also appear with him in glory." Don't just attach Jesus to what you are doing. Make him the center of your life and do everything revolving around him and his will. Right now, would you stop to consider if God has first place in your life? Have you trusted Jesus Christ as the only way to get to heaven? Or are you still trusting in your own goodness, in your own good works? Do you obey his commands with a happy heart, or do you complain and murmur as you do them? Do you allow him to tell you how to live, or do you find yourself telling Jesus how you want to live and expect him to bless it? Do you trust him in difficult times? Do you trust his timing, or do you find your own way to get through the problem? But of course, when you suffer the bad consequences, then you ask God to help you out. Do you read God's Word daily, or would you rather take the time and scroll through social media or play games on your phone? Do you pray in such a way that God is first, or do you only pray for what you want so that you can consume it upon your own lusts? Do you look forward to being in church every single Sunday, or are you too busy for Him, or find it easy to skip church because a family gathering, or because of work? Do you look to Jesus to help determine what kind of church you ought to attend, or do you allow people to determine that for you? In Colossians chapter 1, verse 18, "And he is the head of the body, the church, who is the beginning, the firstborn from the dead, that in all things he might have the preeminence." In all areas of your life, let Jesus have first place. Let him be supreme. God has given us the local New Testament church to help us out. you need a fundamental Bible preaching church to help you make God the number one priority in your life. Keep tuning into the station for more help from the Bible, because the Bible has the answer.
1: Second law of thermodynamics says every time you use energy, it becomes less available. You'll never drive your car anywhere on the exhaust fumes that go out of the tailpipe. Now, that's kind of interesting because everything is winding down. Statistically speaking, the second law of thermodynamics says everything is tending toward maximum disorder. If you don't have an outside force, disorder prevails. If you don't think this works, get off the bus in the summertime and see what happens. See if it becomes more orderly. Did you know we ought to get excited, because that shows me something. It says everything that happens serves to decrease the available energy of the universe. When I took this course my junior year in my thermodynamics book, I read a statement like this. The author said the second law of thermodynamics has increased this author's conviction that there is indeed a supreme being in whose hands lies the destiny of the universe. I don't know about you, when I read that thing, I got a cold chill. It started at the top of my head and went down to both feet. All of a sudden, I knew I couldn't deny the existence of God. I got scared. I got nervous. I went to my dorm room. I shut the door and got on my knees. And I said, God, I believe you're there. If you'll show me what to do, I promise you I'll do it. That's a real scary prayer, but it always works. 3 days later, at a football game, University of Tennessee versus Kentucky in 1960, a pretty blonde girl sat next to me, and I asked her for a date, and the only place she would go with me was to church. Boy, I got that cold feeling again. Maybe God was answering my prayer. We went to church, and she enjoyed it. I didn't know anybody did that. I thought you went to church so God could get even with you if you had any fun that week. I finally got another date with her, and I remember parking my car after the date in front of the dormitory, and I tried to kiss her, and she looked at my puckered lips and she said, "Let's pray." Took the pucker off my lips. She led me to Christ. 56 years and 10 days we've been married. It works, but it all started with the second law of thermodynamics. I love thermodynamics. This is Pete Cowling.
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1: In John 10:10, Jesus said, "I am come that ye might have life, and that ye might have it more abundantly." 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

And they overcame him by the blood of the Lamb, and by the word of their testimony. 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

0: You trust God. When God is leading you, listen very carefully. When God is leading you, even though the odds may not look like they're in your favor, the perception of those who live by fear give you the advantage.
1: 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Trusting God, not the odds. Though circumstances may not be in our favor, we can trust God, knowing He will never forsake us. We walk by faith and not by sight.
0: He had to go hear that these people had a strange dream. And their interpretation of the dream was, Gideon's going to come beat us up. And they're scared. And he says, they're scared of us. Because of a piece of bread, they're scared of us. But see, it gave him boldness. And God is the one who told him to go down and listen. Because God knew that it would give him strength. And so he goes back and he gets his men and says, hey, men, God's delivered them into our hand. I mean, can you picture? Here's Gideon. He's scared. That's why he went down to listen. But now he comes back and says, men, God's delivered them into our hand. We can do this. He wasn't thinking that before he went down. He was scared. You trust God. When God is leading you, listen very carefully. When God is leading you, even though the odds may not look like they're in your favor, the perception of those who live by fear give you the advantage. We've talked in this series of faith that we're not supposed to let fear make our decisions. We're supposed to live by, what is it? Faith. Right? We walk by faith, not by sight. The just shall live by faith. We're not supposed to let fear make our decisions for us. We're supposed to have faith in God. And those who have fear, they don't have faith in God, they live in fear. Their perception is our advantage. Their fear is an advantage to us because we don't live by fear. We live by faith. And when you have faith in God, you don't have to have the odds in your favor. You can have horrible, terrible odds, but it doesn't matter because God's leading you. God can send a dream. God can cause your enemy to be paranoid. God can cause your enemy to want to give up or to lose hope. And when you say, oh, I've got no chance against that, it's impossible, you don't know what they're thinking. I don't think I can beat them. You don't know what they're scared of. I don't know if I can do that. You don't know. It's probably not as bad as you think it is. And it may look bad, and by all conventional wisdom, you shouldn't do that. It doesn't make any sense. But if God is leading you, don't worry about the odds. Trust God. Don't trust your odds. Faith in God makes void the odds. When you have faith in God, the odds don't matter. But it's 1 against 100. Doesn't matter. If you have faith in God, you're doing what God told you. But God, my whole family, it's me against my whole family. Are you doing what God told you? Don't worry about the odds. Trust God. The lesson of Gideon here is trusting God, not the odds.
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2: When When a church replaces preaching with music, or when a church replaces preaching with small groups, or a church replaces preaching with small talk, watch out. That church is heading the wrong way, wrong direction. More changes are about to take place. When we do not celebrate the fact that we are blessed to be in a church with a preacher as the pastor, our days become numbered.
1: You're listening to a portion of a message preached at International Baptist Church, Dumaguete, by Pastor Randy Dumova. Keeping the preaching. We will keep the preaching of the Word of God central in this church. Preaching is meant to push us to action and not just tickle the ear.
2: Preaching draws a bold line between what is right and wrong. It leaves no doubt. Preaching draws a bold line. This is right. This is wrong. This is good. This is bad. This is true. This is false. Right? Preaching's bold about it. It doesn't leave any doubt. Again, preaching demands a verdict. When you hear it, you must answer. You're being confronted with truth. You have to answer. There's conviction there. And you have a choice when that conviction comes. Either you can kick against the pricks, as Saul did. Jesus said, it's hard for thee to kick against the pricks. Yeah, he was under conviction. He was starting to realize the truth, and he was going against the truth, and it was bothering him, and he was pushing against it hard still. He was trying to increase his attack against the Christians until he met Jesus. And he says, hard, isn't it? Isn't it? It's all as hard, isn't it, to kick against the pricks? You're fighting against the truth. What wilt thou have me to do, Lord? Tell me what to do. Look, you have a choice when that conviction comes. Either you can keep kicking against the pricks, or you can yield and say, Lord, what would thou have me to do? When a church replaces preaching with music, or when a church replaces preaching with small groups, or a church replaces preaching with small talk, watch out. That church is heading the wrong way, wrong direction. More changes are about to take place. When we do not celebrate the fact that we are blessed to be in a church with a preacher as the pastor, our days become numbered. Oh, don't you wish for a pastor that's just going to come and speak smooth? That'll be the days of the church coming to an end. Oh, it may still be a gathering and some folks might come, but it won't be a church that's honoring God, that's fervent for the Lord, reaching souls. No one will be saying about that church, their soul winners are all over the place. We need to hear from heaven. We need to come to church and know that God met with us. So preaching is not to be manufactured. Preaching needs to come through a vessel surrendered to God. So when I say this tonight, I got preacher boys, young men that feel called to preach. This is me. What I'm saying tonight, I'm not saying, okay, so if I'm going to be a preacher, I got to get up there and make sure that I'm loud and fluctuate my voice and be dynamic. And well, there's a place for that, but listen to me. We don't manufacture it. Preaching doesn't need to be manufactured. It needs to come through someone who's Spirit-filled. When I teach our men in our preaching class in our Bible college, I define preaching as truth through personality. Truth through personality. Truth is truth. It doesn't change. Personalities differ. We all have different personalities.
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John 3:16 and 17. 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
2: 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It's that time once again where we get to play your song requests and, of course, hear some good practical Bible teaching. And a privilege to be able to spend this time with you once again. This is Brother Thay Amante with you. And again, I know many of our listeners expecting and wanting to hear Pastor DeMovo this morning. But right now, still, he's out of the country with his wife. And so please continue to be in prayer for them. So it's just good to be here with you once again. And I pray that this hour will be a blessing to you. The time right now in Dumaguete, 7:01, current temperature here is at 23.9 degrees Celsius. We're going up to a high today of 31.8, that is 89.3 Fahrenheit. And I'm excited to be able to spend this time with you. And I hope, sa to mga listeners, you are having a good start to inyong mga mornings. And seeing that it's Wednesday tonight, we'll be gathering once again here at International Baptist Church for our Wednesday night Bible study. And so, since Pastor's out of town, we'll still be having a different person, and a different preacher preaching behind the pulpit here. And so we encourage you, and we would love to see you here and your family as we meet once again on the middle of the week to be re-energized, recharged, and just meeting once again with God's people. So this morning, don't forget, you can send your song requests to us here. We'll be very happy to play your favorite mga songs this morning. And so if you go into your web browser and type in this simple web address, ibcd.theanchor.app, you can very easily send in your song requests to us here, and we'll be very happy to play them. But also, we'll be reading Pastor DeMovo's Daily Truth for today, and then we'll be having some short discussion on it, just looking into it, talking more about expounding upon the truth there. And of course, we'd love to play your song requests, like this song request coming from Jeff Espada. Here's Lacey McRae singing, I Could Never Praise Him Enough.

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That was the Fugate family singing The Blessed Old Book. And thank you once again to all of our listeners. You're tuning in here for Good Morning Dumaguete. And I hope and pray that your morning is off to a great start right now. Many of our listeners are at home right now, either having breakfast or on the way to work, on the way to school. I hope that you have a great day ahead of you. And I'm very thankful once again that God has given us another day to live for Him. And so usually that's one of the things in the mornings I pray about often. Lord, thank you for giving me another day. And so it would be wise for us to give it back to Him. And so, you know, spend some time today, dear listener, spend some time today with God, whether it's being in prayer, whether it's reading your Bible or just meditating on some good truths. Just spend time with God. You know, you make appointments for people, you talk to people, you clear out your schedule for people, you're willing to go a great distance to go to people that you believe are important. And how much more important is our Heavenly Father? So this morning, today, make sure that you spend some time with Him. You know, and we just heard that song about the Blessed Old Book. And really, you know, it's not just for us to have a religious symbol. It's not just for us to look spiritual, but it's for us to get into the Word of God, to feed on it, and fill our soul with truth, with God's Word. And so do that this morning, listener. I encourage you, it'll be a good thing for you to start your day with the Word of God and, of course, with prayer. And speaking about the Word of God, we'll be reading a daily truth coming from Pastor Inga, this morning's daily truth. And as he always asks us before reading his daily truths, have you read your Bible yet today? I hope that you have time set aside to spend in God's Word, looking for truth and applying it in your life. And so this morning, once again, out of the country, but still faithful to read his Bible and to post daily truths for us, Pastor was in 1 Corinthians chapter 15, verse 58. I'm sending the verse over to your Anchor app so that you can follow along there with the verses. 1 Corinthians chapter 15, verse 58. Therefore, my beloved brethren, be steadfast, unmovable, always abounding in the work of the Lord, for as much as ye know that your labor is not in vain in the Lord. Paul did not give this admonition to people who were simply trying to make the best out of a difficult life. He gave it after showing them what is coming for the believer. In verse 51, behold, I shew you a mystery. We shall not all sleep, but we shall all be changed in a moment, in the twinkling of an eye, at the last trump. For the trumpet shall sound, and the dead shall be raised incorruptible, and we shall be changed. This body gets weak, it gets sick, it gets tired, it dies. But it is not the end for the child of God. The dead in Christ will be raised, and those who belong to Him will be changed. Verse 53, for this incorruptible must put on incorruption, and this mortal must put on immortality. Corruptible means this body does not last. Mortal means that it is subject to death. But God has promised us a body that cannot be corrupted and cannot die. Paul then says, but thanks be to God, which giveth us the victory through our Lord Jesus Christ. The victory is not in our strength, our good works, or our ability to hold on. It is through our Lord Jesus Christ. He died for our sin, rose again, and has taken the sting out of death for those who are His. Therefore, because death does not have the last word, because Christ is risen, and because our labor for Him will not be lost, be steadfast. There are many things that would move us. You know, trouble would move us, discouragement would move us, the opinions of others would move us. Sometimes the work seems small, and sometimes it seems as though no one notices. But God notices. Be unmovable. Stay where God puts you. Keep doing what God told you to do. Keep praying. Keep serving. Keep telling others about Christ. Keep raising your children right. Keep being faithful to church. Your labor may seem meaningless now, but it is not in vain in the Lord. Because of what Christ has done and is doing, we can stay faithful to the work He has given us. And we'll be right back.

And you're still listening here to the Anchor Radio Dumaguete, and thank you to Heike Vargas for that request this morning. Susan McGillan, daughter, singing, Lord, Stay Close to Me. And thank you once again to the mga listeners. You're tuned in here for Good Morning Dumaguete once again. This is Brother Theo Amante with you, and I'm privileged to be able to spend this time with you, and also, of course, very happy once again that an hour of our time is carved out just for you, of course, to enjoying a good practical Bible teaching. And your song request this morning, sa mga listeners, don't be shy. You know, some days you get hundreds or thousands of song requests, but we'd love to play your song requests this morning, so don't be shy. Once again, get the free Anchor Radio app at ibcd.theanchor.app and send us a song request this morning. We'll be happy to have them played for you throughout the morning. And very excited once again to be here. We just read a very good daily truth this morning. Once again, the truth, right, about God telling us to be steadfast, unmovable, always abounding in the work of the Lord. And a very good truth once again. Now, when you read 1 Corinthians chapter 15, verse 58, therefore, my beloved brethren. So whenever you read that word, therefore, the wise Christian would say, now, what is therefore? Therefore. And so there's context behind whenever you see the word therefore in the Bible. And so God is commanding us and encouraging us to be steadfast, to be unmovable, and always abounding in the work of the Lord. And basically, God is telling us not to quit. You know, it's very easy nowadays now for us to give up, to throw in the towel and say, I'm done. You know, it's difficult at times to serve our Savior Jesus Christ. You know, God never promised us a problem-free life, but He tells us that we need to continue. And one of the greatest examples, or maybe one great reason why we should not quit, I love when the verse says, as you know, our labor is not in vain in the Lord. So this morning, listener, just remember that God notices faithful labor. Now, you might be doing the right thing. Now, you might be struggling right now because you chose to be faithful, to do the right thing. Now, when everybody else around you is nang limbong sila, nag-deceive sila, they're cheating, they're stealing, and then they're lying in order to get their way. And then you're wondering, Lord, I'm trying to do what is right, and it seems like everybody else is getting ahead of me. Don't forget, God notices faithful labor. And even though it's difficult, even though it goes against probably our culture, it might go against what your loved ones might say, but as long as you're following after the Lord, He notices faithful labor. And so whether you're a parent trying to raise children right, everybody has something to say about raising children. Everybody has something to say and how you ought to raise your child. But the faithful Christian looks to the Word of God and says, God, how would you want me to bring up this child? Maybe there's a church member that's serving quietly. Lots of people, they want to be noticed. Lots of people want to be praised. Lots of people will only serve when people are watching. But there's something about that silent church member that's just serving quietly. Don't forget that God notices. I remember before, back in my hometown, there was somebody. He was a rich man, and usually when there's big mga projects, people like to put their name, attach it to something, so that whenever you see that thing, it will say donated by so and so. This thing was donated by so and so, and so they're trying to get their name out. But the funniest thing that I ever saw in my life, was when somebody put in a trash bin, donated by. So the person's name and picture was stuck on a garbage bin, where they were trying to get attention once again to themselves. And so sometimes it's like that when we try to praise ourselves. It looks like that trash bin with our face stuck on it, and we say, donated by, or notice me. It's like that garbage bin with your face and your name. And we don't have to live for that. We don't have to live for the applause. And so it's okay to serve quietly. When you're praying for somebody, nobody sees those prayers that you make, the prayers for your children,
for loved ones and for even people, you know, that God has put across a path sa imong life, and you pray for them, and it seems like, you know, that God, they're not following through, or God, it seems like my prayers aren't working on them. Now God says, let's just continue. Or even someone speaking to another person about Christ, and you tried witnessing to that person, and now, Lord, it seems like, no, that they're not getting saved, right? But don't forget, no, none of that is wasted in the Lord. No, when the Bible says it is not in vain in the Lord, that means it's not sayang, dili siya kawang, it's not vain. So remember, ha, we may not always see the fruit, but remember that God sees the labor. So not just any labor, but faithful, righteous labor that we do for Him as His children. And so don't forget that, listener, God notices your work for Him. So that's why we have to continue. We have to push on. Don't quit. Don't give up. Don't throw in the towel. Don't give in. Give it all that you got, because remember that God is watching you, and He pays attention to the work that you do. So we'll be back to talk more about this morning's Daily Truth after this next song request coming from Alondra Singit. Here's Voices of Melody singing Wherever You Are.

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That was Mac and Beth Lynch singing "But Thanks Be to God." And dear listeners, you're here once again for Good Morning Dumaguete. And I hope that your morning is good so far, and a privilege to be able to spend this time with you. And once again, tonight at 6:30 p.m., we'll be gathering here together as a church family. And we'll be having our prayer request time, where we get to pray for the different needs of our people here. And then afterwards, we'll be having our Bible study. So not even sure who's preaching tonight. And so now you want to come, be surprised. And I believe it'll be a blessing to you. But I believe, Lord willing, next Wednesday, Pastor DeMovo will be making his way back here. September 2, I believe. Yes, so September 2. So Lord willing, by next Wednesday, he'll be here with us. And so now let's just continue to be faithful, steadfast, unmovable, always abounding in the work of the Lord. For as much as you know, your labor is not in vain. But I love the thought from the verses this morning when we're talking about the victory, right? When we just heard about the song by being thankful to God, right? So 1 Corinthians chapter 15, verse 57, "But thanks be to God, which giveth us the victory through our Lord Jesus Christ." Right, and so usually, example, whenever you're playing or watching somebody play sports, usually you want to pick the side that's the winning side. You can have your favorite mga sports teams, and you can give siguro your love and your loyalty and your allegiance to these sports teams because you believe that this is the strongest team out of the whole mga lineup of mga different mga sports teams. And so you keep rooting for them, you get excited for them, whether it's a finals conference or whether it's the World Cup that many people were watching recently. And you keep rooting, you keep getting so excited for the team that's going to win. And you are, the many months of practice, the many years of just so much that goes on for your favorite teams. And the joy when your team gets the victory. The joy that you have siguro when it's your son that's playing in a basketball tournament and you see that there were times that your son gets elbowed in the face, gets hit on the stomach, gets shoved to the side, and siguro as a mother, as a father, you look and you gasp siguro, "Hala, akong baby boy, akong baby boy." And so, but that sweet victory when you see that he or she won that game. And I remember when I was younger, when I tried to play, my father would just look at me and saying, "Sige, padayan na." But my mom would be shouting, "Don't hurt him, don't hurt him." But once again, that victory that you get afterwards, it's a sweet victory after all the trials and after all the difficulties. Whether, again, it's a sports team you're watching, or whether it's your child that's participating in something and they win. But how much more, when it comes to the Christian life, that we have been given the victory through our Lord Jesus Christ. And so, no matter the steps in your life, dear Christian, no matter the difficulties that in your life that's happening right now, it's already predetermined. God said that you have the victory. Wow. When you're watching, siguro like Manny Pacquiao, versus anybody else fighting, right? You're nervous, girl. You bite your nails. You're watching round one, round two, round three, round four, and you're at the edge of your seat because you want your person. You want si Manny Pacquiao to win. But it would be so funny, that if you watch the rerun of an old fight from many years ago, and you already know who won, but you're still acting as if you're nervous. When Manny Pacquiao got knocked down here, when he took a knee at this round, and you still act nervous as if you don't know he's going to win, but you're watching a rerun, you're watching a rebroadcast, and you realize at the end, bitaw no, he already won naman, so why do I have to be scared? Why do I have to be nervous? Christian, why do you have to be scared? Why do you have to be nervous about this life when you know that you already have the victory, not in yourself, not in your own power, but you have victory through our Lord Jesus Christ. There's so many Christians that walk about all sad. They live not victorious,
No, whenever the, these people nga win, like example sa Western Conference Finals or Conference Finals kanang kan NBA nga conference, no, like the whole city would celebrate nga with them because they know that they had the victory. But you, listener, this morning, if you have accepted Christ as your Savior, you have greater victory, no, than a trophy. You have a greater victory, no, than just nga heavy golden nga rings. You have victory over sin and death because our Savior Jesus Christ was born of a virgin, lived a perfect sinless life, he died on the cross, he was buried, then he resurrected. But thanks be to God. No, thanks be to God, which giveth us the victory through our Lord Jesus Christ. So, listener, atong paglaom, atong hope, it's not being strong enough. It's not being good enough. None of us are good enough. None of us are strong enough. It's not in our ability, no, to hold on to ourselves. What's our victory? Christ dying for our sin and rising again for us. That's why we can be steadfast. That's why we can be unmovable. That's why we can be always abounding in the work of the Lord. No, because He is alive and He has given us the victory. So Christian, this morning, if you're down in the dumps, if you're living all depressed, and if you're living all anxious, remember, huh? Thanks be to God, which giveth us the victory through our Lord Jesus Christ. You don't have to live defeated this morning, listener. You can drive on your way to work. You can go to school, be with your coworkers, be with your classmates. But realize, no, once again, that you have the victory through our Lord Jesus Christ if you're saved this morning. And if you have not trusted Christ as your personal Savior, sa to mga listeners, that's the only way that you can have victory. And so many people, no, will teach us, will tell us that it's through works, it's through religion, it's through kanang sa atong personal nga paningkamot. But God said, no, it's through Christ alone that we can be saved. So this morning, if you have not trusted Christ as your personal Savior, if you don't know that you have a home in heaven, no, you can go to the free Anchor Radio app and find that there's an English presentation and a Cebuano presentation of the gospel there. You can read it, you can watch it, or even listen in here sa station here all throughout the day. We have the gospel that's played at random times so that you can hear the gospel or encouraging your friend or your classmate or your coworker to hear the gospel. But if you're not satisfied there, you can always come by here to church. And somebody would be happy to stop what they are doing and show you from the Word of God how you can know for sure that you have a home in heaven, how to know for sure that you can have victory in Jesus Christ. Won't you do that this morning, listener? Here's our next song request this morning coming from Dinah Manlukot. Here's Bailey's Grove Baptist Church teen singing, I Want to Live for Jesus. We'll be right back.

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That was Assurance Trio singing God's Already There, and you can count on that listener. Thank you so much for being here this morning, and a privilege once again to be able to spend this time with you. And sometimes, you know, this hour seems rather short, you know, but on the listening end, it feels like a long time. But I'm very thankful once again that you're here, that you made 101.7 FM your station of choice. And so I know personally in my vehicle, I know that you can have seven preloaded stations lined up, but I have all seven of them set to 101.7 FM. And so I hope that you'll continue to be faithful here. Make sure that you tell a friend, a neighbor, classmate, a co-worker. Make sure that you tell everybody within your realm of influence that they can also enjoy the good Bible teaching, good music that we have here. So 101.7 FM, and it's very good. Once again, it feeds your soul, and not just tickles the ear, but it feeds your soul and it gives you something to think about. I hope this morning, listener, you've got something that you're going to be thinking about today, whether it's knowing that you have victory in Jesus, whether it's knowing that you can work without applause but still recognize that God is watching. And so whatever the thing that you'll be thinking about today, I hope that you will just keep it in the back burner of your brain and just keep on thinking about it. Right? As Christians, we understand that this body is not the end for us. Yeah, I know. Our body gets weak, we get sick, we get tired, and eventually, we will all pass away. All of us will eventually die. But I'm very thankful once again that we have Jesus Christ that fully paid for our sins there on the cross. And so we don't have to worry about it. We don't have to be scared about death. Why? Because we put our soul in His hands. We put our faith in Him. And so many good promises. Now, this morning, sa ating mga listeners, if you're in your Bible or if you hear good preaching, we're reminded once again of all the good promises that Jesus Christ has told us. Now, whether it's preparing a mansion for us, being with Him for all eternity, or once again receiving that glorified body, it's good to know that it gives us hope, right? Death is not the last word for us. The Bible says that the dead in Christ will be raised, and those who belong to Him will be changed. And so, whatever the case may be, you can always have hope in our risen Savior. And make sure you share that hope with somebody else. No, it's not just good that you know the gospel. It's not just good that you trusted Christ as your Savior. You got to tell as many people as you can with the short amount of time that we've been given. So I hope that you'll do that this morning and with the rest of your life as well. We'll be back to close out our hour here. So good morning, Dumaguete. After these next mga song requests, here's a request this morning coming from Faith DeMoville, North Valley Baptist Church. I sing the mighty power of God.

Well, that song has brought us up to the end here. Thank you once again sa ating mga listeners for tuning in this morning for Good Morning Dumaguete. Hoping to see you once again tomorrow at 7 a.m. Right here once again sa 101.7 FM. You'll be coming back later on at 12:30 for our live listener request time. 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He really is a good example to the flock of God in Dumaguete City. With his light shining brightly, Satan takes notice, and I believe that he has a big target on his back. So please be in prayer for him, and especially his wife as well, as they're traveling and will be back with us very, very soon. So padayon gyapunta sa pag-continue, and let's be faithful. Here's our final song request from one of our listeners. Here's the Vandenberg singing A Crucified Heart. Thank you once again sa ating mga listeners. Have a great morning, and God bless you all.